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0: place team in Mexico City in the round of 32. Win that. Guess where they play next round? Mexico City. Are they anywhere on the list?
1: 2%. They're behind Morocco, Norway, and Japan, and then Mexico.
2: Wow.
1: Yeah.
0: I don't believe Japan is co-hosting. I've seen many a game. I do not believe they're co-hosting this summer.
1: No, but they did score some goals the other day, so people are excited about that. Here's the other prediction market that I want to play with, and I've had it sitting here in front of me the whole show for obvious reasons. The Giannis Antetokounmpo next team odds. And throughout the entire show, obviously, very heavy favorite, the Miami Heat, with Boston second. What has been third all along is stays with Milwaukee or retires.
0: Retires?
1: Wow. Yeah, that one's a funny one to me because I'm like, I don't think either of those are happening at all. And then right after that is Minnesota. You know who momentarily made a massive jump up into the 20s like 2 minutes ago and then shot all the way back down to 2% right behind Minnesota? The Oklahoma City Thunder.
2: Ooh.
1: And I'm like, are these market sites, are they listening, to our show? They may be listening to the show right now.
2: They're listening.
1: You brought Oklahoma City up, and it fires through the roof.
2: Hey, man, it makes sense.
1: And then it shot right back down.
2: It makes sense.
1: Yeah. Yeah, but it's moving a lot right now. In fact, literally as I'm just talking, they just jumped back in front of Minnesota.
2: OKC?
1: OKC.
2: Yeah.
0: This is a little volatile for me.
1: It's a little volatile.
2: Yeah.
1: Yeah, yeah. But I've been told the market can be that. So. Anyway.
0: So, you know, kids, there is a stock market and you have retirement funds and so forth. So let's not get crazy.
1: Let's not.
2: Another one.
0: Speaking of crazy, Egypt 3-1 late in the game.
1: Wow. Boom. Boom off of a corner.
0: This is a country that's literally never won a World Cup game over all these decades.
1: Well, they're about to, it would seem.
2: And the only group, only team in the group to win a game.
1: Yeah.
0: What you asked for earlier in the show.
1: And we did it, I think. It's not over yet. We got about 15 minutes to go in this match. But Egypt now has a 3-1 lead over New Zealand.
0: So that's bad news for Belgium, which has been a complete disappointment to this
1: Totally. Yeah. Totally. Yeah. So check on Belgium's trading market. But anyway, all right, Steve, great stuff. Thank you.
2: Thanks,
1: great
2: Steve.
1: Night, as always. Appreciate you. If you missed any of today's show, you're going to want to catch the podcast. 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Right after the show, today's podcast gets posted. 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I'm Mark Willard on Fox Sports Radio.
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4: 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I know you might want to say somebody, but if it came down to a game, it's not but about five or six guys I'm taking over him. And so it's hard to tell that guy. We saw how spectacular he was, led the Lakers to a series against the Rockets and beat them and looked good. And so telling that guy to just go away and retire is hard. Telling Tom Brady when he's still balling. But despite Aaron Rodgers, you know, looking great in the postseason, had another solid good season with the Steelers. So those guys play at such a high level that they still bring it. They get you in the postseason, as Aaron Rodgers did, Super Bowl for Tom Brady, postseason for LeBron. This is a different thing. They're still got a lot left in the tank, and they're looking at these young boys like, still mopping y'all up.
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0: Danny needs a comment. He needs a comment right now. Please.
1: Just so you know, I loved it, and I totally understand why it is a cult classic and one of those like best movies of all time.
0: Yeah, and it was based on a true story. How about that?
1: Yeah. We can tell now.
0: Yeah, no, it's coming out. All right, thank you, Danny. We'll see you. Talk to you next week. There's the great Danny DeVito. It is the Ben Maller Show, and time now for the you know what, the Who Am I game. So Carolina running back Chuba Hubbard had 147 carries last year. His longest run went for 14 yards. Now, Hubbard was the first player since me to have that many carries, playoffs included, without a run of 15 yards or more. Who am I?
2: Who?
0: Well, that's the question. What's the answer? We'll get to it, and we will do it next. 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

0: interview or comment, Jaylen Brown of the Celtics said he would be willing to play in China for $400 million. Yes. All right. So would I.
1: Oof.
0: I'll take half that after taxes, half that. I'll take $200 million. I'll move to Beijing right now, and I will love my life. Absolutely. All right, time now for the Insta trivia. Cam Schlittler has a 1.71 ERA. That is the lowest by a Yankee pitcher in his first 16 starts of a season since blank. Again, Cam Schlittler has a 1.71 ERA, the lowest by a Yankee pitcher in his first 16 starts of a season since blank. That's the Insta trivia. The answer, we'll get to it, and we will do it next. However, it is the B block. What hour is it right now? Let's find out. Here we go.
2: Number two.
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0: 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Thank you. Well, time now for the Insta Trivia. Then we get to Maller to the third degree. And here it is. Cam Schlittler. His 1.71 ERA, the lowest by a Yankee pitcher in his first 16 starts of a season since blank. That is the question. What is the answer? Let's see. Then we know. Clark Kent, guessed by Femi, the Uber East driver. Ed Whitson, Yankee legend from Alf, the alien opiner. Red Ruffing from Eek in Roseville, Minnesota. Ron Guidry from Analog Al, Louisiana Lightning. What do we have here? Lou is going with Kiki Vandeweghe, obviously, clearly Lou, Kiki Vandeweghe. Ken Obergfell from Mediocre Kabuki. Chuck Knobloch, guessed by Ben.
1: Wrong.
0: That's a different Ben. J.R. Crapper from Johnny Q. What else do we have? Let's see, Page Dan, can't read that. All right, let's see here. Beijing Benny from Ferg Dog. Eddie Stanky from Robbie the Mariner Fan. What say you, Lorraine? Up.
2: Andy Petit.
0: That's great. Oh my God. Whitey Ford is the correct answer, but my favorite Yankee was Andy Petit. That was always my favorite Yankee. That's Marcel in Brooklyn Maller. Good.
3: How about that?
0: That is great.
4: Third degree.
0: What happens when people feed Lorena names? All right, go ahead, Coop, please. Andy Petit. Good left-handed pitcher for the
5: Ben, Kyle Schwarber of the Phillies has been on a tear.
0: Yes, I've heard of it. Yes.
5: He's actually on pace to have the most home runs in the first five seasons with a team to break Babe Ruth's record.
0: Yeah.
5: Now, my question for you is, do you think Schwarber will make the 500 home run club? And if he does, is that an automatic into the Hall of Fame?
0: Yeah, listen, I don't think he'll make it. But yeah, if he gets 500, yeah, like we're at the point now where that's not a thing anymore. Like guys getting 500 at some, you figure he's getting older. He's going to slow down at some point here. But, if he gets 500, yes, he's in the Hall of Fame. Next.
5: Former Steelers GM Kevin Colbert defended his decision to draft Kenny Pickett years ago over the weekend. He said that Pickett's still a young man. He thinks he can still get a chance to play and play well. Do you think Pickett will ever be a week one starter again?
0: No, unless somebody, like two guys get hurt. Hell no, that's not going to happen, Coop. It's not happening. So there we go. We only needed two questions here, Coop. That's it.
2: That's a good game.
0: That's
5: sure.
0: Because I was blown away by Andy Petit.
2: I'm sorry. So.
0: Andy Petit got the win. Hi, it's Ben Maller. We need to talk. 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
6: You need to know.
13: Egypt had never won a World Cup game until Sunday night. With three goals in the second half, Egypt beat New Zealand 3-1. Cape Verde, in its first ever World Cup this summer, had tied Spain in its opener and then tied Uruguay 2-2. Spain dominated Saudi Arabia Sunday 4-0. Iran and Belgium finished in a 0-0 tie. American Wyndham Clark won the U.S. Open by one stroke. He was up by six to start the day. In the WNBA's late game in L.A., the Sparks hit a three-pointer at the buzzer to beat New York 98-97. The IndyCar winner was Christian Lundgaard at Road America in Wisconsin. And on the streets of San Diego at Naval Base Coronado, a NASCAR win for Corey Heim, a part-time driver. At the College World Series, North Carolina stayed alive, taking Game 2 over Oklahoma. The Sunday night ball game to the Phillies over the Mets 6-2. Kyle Schwarber hit its 29th homer. I'm Steve DeSager.
6: Good morning to all.
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1: Sometimes you can't get to everything in the world of sports or entertainment.
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1: in case you missed it.
0: You know, guys, buying a house, buying a property is a big occasion. It's an investment, a long-term investment, but it also shows hard work, dedication to your craft, saving, like all the other things that come along with it. It's difficult to do. And so once you do that and you accomplish it, it's a pretty momentous occasion. And some people like to celebrate the occasion. Maybe they'll, you know, get a bottle of champagne, or maybe they'll, have a cigar, like who knows, whatever your celebration is. Some people even like to dress up for the occasion from time to time so they can post the photos celebrating the big event. And that's where Jameson Williams of the Detroit Lions steps in, because Jameson Williams recently bought a new home in the Metro Detroit area.
3: Yeah, congrats, Jameson. Congrats.
0: He was, they posted a picture with the real estate team. Showcasing Jameson Williams buying his new property. And people quickly noticed that his attire for the occasion was interesting. Donning a black hooded sweatshirt and a pair of shorts that said Slam a Slut Records.
4: Dang. Now, well, that kind of gives you all the message that you need, right?
0: With the number 69 on them.
4: Oh, wow.
0: So I don't know if I'm not familiar with Slam a Slut Records.
3: Well, you came to the right place, because I have found their merch site. You can find all their clothing at Slam a Slut Records.shop. You've got shorts anywhere between $125 to $150, sweatshirts, which have a woman on the front being handed money. Those are out of stock, though. All their sweatshirts are out of stock. In fact, there's a few that probably aren't safe to actually describe on radio.
0: It's hey, what's the name of that record company again? Oh, Slam a Slut.
4: Oh, Slam a Slut. We
0: are. Hey, it's Jonas Knox, and you think NASCAR, you think about the driver behind the wheel, but race day doesn't happen without the people behind the scenes. The pit crew changing 4 tires in 9 seconds, the crews working dawn till dark, and many of them, they're veterans and military family members. That's what Unsung Heroes is about. It's a new campaign from Vet the Vote, launching this month with NASCAR, honoring the veterans and military family members who keep America's sports running, and those who keep America's elections running as poll workers in their own communities. Because the leadership, the discipline, the work ethic that served America in uniform, that's exactly what our elections need. Vet the Vote has already recruited more than 165,000 veterans and military family members as poll workers, reaching 4 out of 5 zip codes in America. This year, as America turns 250, you can help them reach the rest. For just $25, a dollar for every decade of American independence, you help finish the job. From the pit road to the polling station, visit vettha.vote/NASCAR today.
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6: What you need to know.
10: Wyndham Clark of the U.S. won the U.S. Open by one stroke. He was up by six to start Sunday, then shot a final round 73 in New York. Sam Burns finished second. Scottie Scheffler fell to a tie for fourth place. At the World Cup, Egypt posted its first ever World Cup victory, 3-1 over New Zealand with three goals in the second half. Spain dominated Saudi Arabia 4-0. Cape Verde tied Uruguay 2-2. Belgium and Iran finished in a 0-0 tie. To the NBA, Atlanta is reportedly re-signing C.J. McCollum to a one-year deal and acquiring guard Aaron Wiggins from Oklahoma City. WNBA wins for Washington, Las Vegas, and L.A., which beat New York on a three at the buzzer, 98-97. And in the Sunday night ball game, Kyle Schwarber in Philadelphia hit his 29th homer. Phils beat the Mets 6-2. Baltimore 12-1 over the Dodgers. St. Louis won 12-10 at Kansas City. I'm Steve DeSager.
6: Morning to all.
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6: 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Here's Brady Quinn, LeVar Arrington, and Jonas Knox.

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1: Don't do that.
3: LeVar Arrington,
1: don't do that.
3: Brady Quinn, Jonas.
1: Don't do that.
3: What? Don't do what?
1: Hey, bro. Like, don't. Why you gonna read it like that, man? 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
3: By the way, trained to push past the pain, not athletes, just people trafficked every day right here in the United States, sometimes by someone they trusted during the World Cup. 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And speaking of the World Cup, here are the results from yesterday's games. Spain beat Saudi Arabia 4-0. Belgium and Iran tying 0-0. Uruguay and Cape Verde tied 2-2. And Egypt beat New Zealand 3-1.
1: I mean, you had to take a serious tone on that read, but come on, man. What you doing?
3: Hey, look.
1: What you doing, man?
3: I'm done with you. I'm done. I thought we had something, man.
1: No way.
3: By the way, they're showing the 2002 AFC Wild Card playoff game, Brown Steelers, on one of the TVs in here.
1: Butch Davis, the head coach. Bill Cowher, the head coach.
3: Like
1: 2003.
3: Tim Couch, Kelly Holcomb at quarterback there. Like
1: Tommy Maddox at QB.
3: The Browns had a good team, man.
1: They did. They had a damn good team that year. 2003, yeah.
3: And that was when Larry Coker took over at Miami afterwards, after Butch Davis left. Hmm. So
4: that's right. That's right.
3: That being said, we transition over to this.
1: They had Dwayne Rudd as a linebacker.
4: Did you guys see the sweatshirts that I sent you, by the way?
1: Uh-oh.
3: Yeah, the just trying to see here. Yeah, I mean, look, for anybody that's interested, Jameson Williams, who wore the Slam a Slut Records shorts to his real estate closing, buying a home in the Detroit area. Yeah, they've got all sorts of merch.
1: It's just interesting what the person as the logo looks like. You know, that's all.
4: Well, that, and then there's the lean hoodie. Lean hoodie is an interesting one. Specifically, like identifying Texas.
1: Yeah. Everything's bigger in Texas.
4: Yes.
1: Yeah.
3: That sure is.
1: Yeah. Is that the capital? That.
3: What's that in the middle?
1: Is that the cat?
4: It looks like it's appropriately placed.
3: What's that? What is that in the middle?
1: Looks like a bag.
3: Trying to see. And also the SAS, which stands for Slam a Slut. There's the SAS Rarmy for anybody that wants where the zipper comes up, you know, it evenly opens up there all the way down.
1: Yeah.
3: And, you know, here's the thing. They're probably going to do well.
4: By the way, I love you, dude, but the R is for records, and it's just Army. So it's S-A-S-R.
3: Oh, okay, you're right.
4: Yeah. It's not Rarmy.
3: Oh, that's fine. Yeah. Hey,
4: Rarmy. It's okay.
3: It's all right.
4: You're the best.
3: I was more focused on the SAS.
4: But you were like trying to figure out Rarmy.
1: I was trying to figure out what he was talking about. Exactly. I'm glad you pointed it out.
3: Yeah.
4: Yeah. No, it's Army. It's just the R stands for records. That's on the other side of the zipper.
3: I mean, whatever. Just look below that is really the centerpiece of it all. Hey, listen, Jameson Williams, look, he's a very good player. He's very fast, and he's got decent fashion sense. And by the way, for what it's worth, all of these are out of stock, so they've sold out all of this stuff. So Jameson Williams, I don't know if he's got money into the company there at old Slam-a-Slut Records, but...
1: Oh, Slam-a-Slut.
3: But apparently things are going well.
1: Okay.
3: I don't know if you guys had a chance to see this, but... I really wanted this to be true. I wanted it desperately to be true that Dylan Raiola was trying to figure out a way to use some sort of a waiver or something like that. This was a report from No 3 Sports, not On 3 Sports. So clearly a little bit of a parody. But Dylan Raiola has filed for a waiver that would allow him to exit his NIL contract at Oregon and pursue a transfer. His agent tells Pete Nokos.
1: He about to get lost on that bench.
3: It's all made up. Like, these are all fake names. Oh. Raiola appears to be backing out from Oregon, with Texas Tech emerging as his likely destination thanks to an opening at quarterback. I would love nothing more for this to be true, because this would just fall in line with everything he does, the same as Patrick Mahomes. Like, I would love for this to be true. Unfortunately, I don't know if this is even possible. Is it possible for Cody Campbell and Texas Tech?
1: He'd have to go as a basketball player or a baseball player, right, Q?
4: Yeah, I mean, he could try using that route. I'm not sure he's played any other sport at any other, you know, school, university. So,
1: well,
4: it might
1: why
4: be
1: not
4: hard
1: start
4: to,
1: now?
4: Hard to prove. Right? Well, true. What I think would be interesting, and this is where I will differentiate, like, how I felt about the previous situation and how Texas Tech handled it, with all parties involved for Brennan Sorsby. And then a scenario like this, where if they try to challenge the transfer rules, the NCAA transfer rules, I would actually be more inclined to be interested to see where that would go. Because similar to how the Sorsby situation even got any legs, I'm sure if Texas Tech tried, they could find a judge who would essentially rule in the same exact manner that the judge in the Sorsby case did, providing some sort of ability for him, meaning Dylan Raiola, to transfer. Now, the school would face penalties. That's mostly why no one has implemented this, is because the current rules state that the university is the one that would actually receive, I believe, a financial penalty, which you could probably make up with your collective, and potential loss of scholarships. There's some other things that would occur if you took a transfer player outside of the window, so outside of the normal transfer window. Now, there is a waiver for extraordinary circumstances. I don't know how Dylan Raiola would go about doing that. But we've seen it in the past, before the transfer portal became the Wild Wild West, that players would use what's called hardship waivers, and they would create scenarios where they felt like they needed to be somewhere else, and they'd use the guise of mental health to get there. And that has worked for other players in the past to allow them to be immediately eligible. So there is a case that probably could be made, but I love, like, entertaining the idea of it. I mean, because that's where then it just opens the door for everything. And that's where I think, again, the NCAA is holding on to whatever power they have. I think the schools and conferences now are realizing, too, that with every move that allows players, because this is really about player empowerment, with every move that allows them to have more and more power, more and more freedom, it makes them governing their own sport that much more difficult. And it sets up precedent for every other collegiate sport, too. So if they allow in football, they'd have to allow in basketball. If they allowed in basketball and softball and everything else. So I don't think this is a move that will ever come to reality, but I would be fascinated to see if Texas Tech tried to pull one off with this. And it strikes me different, not because, you know, it's going against the rule. And obviously there's a need there at quarterback for them. It's more because I just want to see if they can pull it off. And also, it doesn't strike me as taking away from the integrity of the game. I mean, that's the biggest difference here. What Brennan Sorsby did, I think we all would agree, is just wrong. It's been wrong and always will be wrong. You can't do that. And for some reason, Texas Tech wanted to die on that hill until they got so much pressure from the conference, from, you know, multiple conferences and every, you know, everyone outside of that, that I think they ended up saying, this is probably just not a good idea to moving forward. But this is something I'd love to see, if it became true, how it would actually work out.
1: I kind of think it does flirt with the integrity of how things are done. Like, in terms of, I know it's not a gambling rule break, but I mean, you shouldn't be able to transfer right now. You shouldn't. That time has come and gone. That window has closed. So if some way, somehow, Raiola was able to find his way out of Oregon to Texas Tech, as loud as things have become for them with the whole Sorsby situation, can they handle another move like that right now? I just feel like maybe that's a straw that breaks the camel's back.
3: That'd be great.
1: How does the Big 12 handle that?
3: You're going to take our degenerate gambler from us? Watch this.
1: We're going to go get Patrick Mahomes look-alike.
3: That's great.
1: I don't know. I have mixed feelings on it. I feel like it's what's sad here is that Texas Tech got boned. Like, just that it's a bad situation for them in the sense that you made an investment in somebody that you felt was going to be a main cog, positive contributor to your team, and now you don't have that. And not through any wrongdoing of the school, just a bad decisions made by the player. Again, they could have did more diligence and tried to figure that out before he came in, but they didn't. And for what it's worth, I mean, golly, like, so now we got to do criminal background checks on. I never heard of kids getting scholarships, getting background checks done on them and stuff like that. Like, it's kind of, it just seems crazy that that's where we're at. But nonetheless, again, this is where this situation has led to. And I just don't know that Texas Tech might need to be quiet for a moment, at least a season, you know, maybe two seasons. You got to get a little bit of distance away from this Sorsby situation. And not because of Sorsby and his wrongdoings and him coming up short. I think it's the defense of Sorsby and Texas Tech taking it as far as they did and were willing to give them the suspension and play them. I think that the way they handled it has painted them in a way where it's easy to villainize them. And that means to media, that means to the NCAA, that means to their conference.
3: Yeah, I mean, look, you go down that road, if he plays and everything worked out well for him, then hey, to the victor go the spoils. But when you take that chance and you come up short, it's just this is what comes with it. Yeah, you're going to have a target on your back. People are going to be out to get you. But if you can turn around and do something like this and actually pull off a Raiola to show up and take over the helm at quarterback, I think that's, at this point, why not? If you want to be the villain, you got to go all in. No halfway, got to go all in and just accept it and understand that people are going to dislike you and they're going to be critical of it. And then you can do another 22-minute video where you're just asking each other questions and you just keep it in-house and then release it and see what everybody bitches about. Like, it's fun. It's great. I don't know if it's possible. I would just, but it would be a fun world to live in if it happened.
4: The question now comes, like, what does Texas Tech do at quarterback? That's why this is being kind of thrown out there. I mean, as in part parody, but also they've put so much money into this roster that there's some people who probably feel like, yeah, maybe they can still win a Big 12 title with Will Hammond, who stepped in last year for Baron Morton as a freshman and actually played at times some good football. But I'm not sure they feel as confident. Clearly, there's a reason why they went after Brendan Sorsby. So you do wonder what the routes are. I mean, again, you have to get creative. You'd have to try to find someone who could legitimately put in a hardship waiver they feel like could get eligible and then get them up to speed in time. You could go that route. You could try the loophole we talked about. Maybe you've got a two-sport athlete that you could go after that could get outside one of those windows. But time is of the essence, and we don't. There's not a ton of time to get someone in to be able to do it. I mean, the one thing you've got in Will Hammond is he played last year. He had some nice moments. He knows the offense. He knows the system. There might be enough talent out around him that they can get this thing done. I mean, the one thing I'll say about pretty much every quarterback that goes to Texas Tech, dude, they can sling it. Like, all these kids can absolutely rip the football. You know, it just comes down to, can they become the guy you need them to be? in those tougher matchups, in those tougher games where you're playing against an Oregon team that has equal, if not better, talent than you, and you've got to have them be able to find a way of making some plays. Well, that's with his legs, his arm, being creative, extending stuff. Like, that's what it comes down to. So it's a tough spot, but Texas Tech, in some ways, whether people want to acknowledge this or not, has been at the forefront of a lot of the changes in college sports. And I think Cody Campbell, because of his wealth and because of the way the rules are or lack thereof, has been able to move the ball forward to force, if Congress is not going to act, the courts to then make decisions that lead us to more frameworks, more guardrails around the sport and around really all of college sports for that matter. So there is something to be said for as much as we want to look at Texas Tech and blame them or, you know, say what they're doing isn't right or it's not fair. They, in a way, have actually helped move things along in college sports. Because clearly, if you look at how we got here, there was no one that was with the NCAA or any other institution that was overly that interested in trying to save college sports. And the irony to that is now we've got a bunch of, you know, congressmen and women who are saying, oh, it's the, you know, save college sports. That's where we're trying to save college sports. Like, dude, you had decades to figure this out. That's kind of why how we got here, because you sat on your hands for so long and you waited until we got to some of these crazy moments where you were about ready to allow the judicial system to let a kid who was betting on his own team to continue to be eligible, granted for another school, but still, like, this sort of thing just, it's never happened in sports. So I don't know. It's a wild time to be a part of college football, but at the same time, I do think Texas Tech probably deserves a little bit of credit for how they have continually moved things along in the college sports world.
3: Mm. Yeah. Well, best of luck to them. By the way, they are currently on DraftKings, still the favorite to win the Big 12 conference.
4: Are you going to lay that bet then, Jonas?
3: Just for comedic purposes, yeah, probably. I mean, you know, like, let's, I mean, if we're, you know, why would they be, or you could just bet it. Yeah, it just opens up the door to all sorts of fun stuff that you could do. And like I said, anytime Texas Tech plays and they run a gambling ad anywhere around the vicinity of a Texas Tech game, I mean, I think people are going to think back to the off season and everything that went on with Brendan Sorsby. It's going to be fun, man. But hey, yeah. Hopefully he makes it in the NFL and he gets a supplemental draft. And there's already rumors about certain teams that would be kicking the tires on him, whether it be the Jets, for the Steelers' name mentioned, and all that. So, ooh, best of luck to him. Yeah,
4: kind of spicy.
3: Yeah. Yep.
1: Just saying. Slam a hoe.
4: Aye, aye, Captain.
3: Excuse you.
4: We lost LeVar after I sent out that graphic. 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Is LeVar's over 40, so he's starting to drop. 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
3: I want to apologize just on the air here, so because for anybody that was offended, LeVar just said slam-a-ho. I want to apologize for anybody that was offended by that. It's Slam-a-Slut Records.
1: Oh, dang.
3: So,
1: well, then, we, you know what?
3: Well, I'd appreciate it.
1: Well, now there's room for competition.
3: All right.
1: There you go.
3: There you go. 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

0: It's Two Pros and a Cup of Joe, Fox Sports Radio. LeVar Arrington, Brady Quinn, Jonas Knox with the air. 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Coming up here in a little over 15 minutes from now, we are going to have another FSR IR. That's where we report any issues, injuries, ailments from a long weekend for the crew here on Fox Sports Radio. So that'll be yours again a little over 15 minutes from now. What's the damage? Do we know the results from the U.S. Open and the fiasco at Shinnecock?
1: Yeah. I mean, LeVar had the top two favorites. I have no idea how that didn't work out for him.
2: Sticks picks.
0: Yeah, LeVar was all over Shinnecock and when it came to...
1: This weekend, too.
0: Yeah. That's, what?
3: Y'all tripped out, man. y'all know I'm taking this segment off, so y'all might as well just go ahead and go.
1: It doesn't have to do with the golf. It has to do with the picks.
4: I'm out.
3: Okay.
0: I'm
3: out altogether.
1: Okay. We'll give Patty a minute to get to the picks, but I will say this. I can't recall another athlete on a big stage, which the U.S. Open, one of the four majors for the non-golf fans, that got cheered against the way he did yesterday. I mean, it was very apparent that many who were there watching, they were not fans of him. There wasn't great presence even Saturday when he was finishing up. Now, granted, that has to do with the ferries and the, you know, the commuting logistics, getting back and forth from where the actual tournament's being held. That's part of it too. But if it's Scottie Scheffler who's in that position, I just feel like it looks different. I feel like there's probably a grandstand full on 18 or at least more people there instead of an empty on Saturday. And yesterday it was like every single opportunity, like people got to see him stumble or to see him hit a bad shot, they were cheering for it. And look, maybe I'm wrong. Maybe I'm looking at this from the wrong perspective. And people just wanted it to be close because Wyndham Clark did something that few golfers can do in a major, basically go wire to wire. You know, he was leading at some point Thursday all the way through Sunday and held on. But I was super impressed with his mental toughness, the way he handled it, and persevered through, because there was countless opportunities he could have fallen apart and he didn't. I mean, he literally stood tall, kept making par saves, kept figuring out ways of overcoming whatever bad shot he hit before to erase it and do it. So all credit in the world to him. I know he's done some things in the past that have upset people, but I can't think of another athlete that's dealt with this sort of hate. Again, one that's like one major has kind of been to that mountaintop, and polarizing is different. It almost felt like it was universally no one was rooting for him, which is a tough position to be in and still be able to overcome and make it happen.
0: Russell Wilson?
1: I think he's polarizing. Like, I don't think everyone, like, I think people do like Russell. I mean, I like Russell. So I don't put him in that category. Like, some people would say, like, oh, LeBron. I'm like, LeBron's polarizing, though. There's so many people who defend him and look at him as the greatest of all time, and rightfully so. You know, so it's different. It's hard to like think of an athlete that, I mean, universally, like, there wasn't many people who were sitting there like, oh, I want to see him win. Do we even have him as part of our picks, by the way?
0: I don't think so.
5: No, he wasn't part of it.
0: So now you mentioned, what did Wyndham Clark do in the past that people might have?
1: Well, he, you know, basically after Oakmont, which is a tough course anyway.
0: Hey, I've been there.
1: Yeah, he took it to a locker, and I believed he got suspended for a period of time and had to make a public apology because those photos became public, but took his frustrations out on a locker that he tore up pretty good. There have been some other instances where he's, you know, broken a club or, you know, had these kind of outbursts, which, you know, look, it's sport. Like, we sit there and condemn people for not showing emotions. Then when we do, we get upset with how they go about handling themselves. I mean, I listened to the broadcast talking about how guys in the past never used to talk like that. Really? Is it maybe just we didn't have as many cameras and microphones out on the course as we do now, so we didn't hear it? I mean, I understand there's maybe less decorum in some ways, but I also find it hard to believe that you know, guys didn't talk the way they talked versus now. I think it's just the fact that people are able to hear it. They're able to record it with their phones, with the different cameras and mics. But we tend to be hard on these athletes and just say, oh, that's the price that it costs of being famous or being in that position. Which is true, but also, like, let's give them a little bit of grace.
0: Was it Sergio Garcia who beat up the tee box at Augusta this past year?
1: I believe so.
0: All right.
1: I believe so.
0: Like, even that, what's the problem? Like, the guy lost it. You know, he had a little bit of a temper. He got pissed off. He's done, you know, nothing since he won that major. Like, what's the problem? You can't fire off rounds on a locker post-match, or you can't get upset. So, well, that doesn't happen in golf. Why not? Why doesn't it happen in golf? Like, what's wrong with being a red ass in golf? Like, that's the problem. It's too stuck up at times. And that's why LeVar and I, you know, we don't relate to that crowd. You know, we come from, you know, the mean streets of, you know, Pittsburgh and Thousand Oaks, California. Like, it's a whole different world.
3: I mean,
0: they
3: golf in Pittsburgh.
0: Yeah, Oakland,
3: I don't have
0: man.
3: A problem with golf.
0: What about guys bashing lockers in post-match? Do you think that's ungolfly?
3: I mean, that's how he was feeling. You know, smash away.
0: Yeah.
3: I guess, yeah, you know. It's all like, Foge Fazio. You don't remember that name.
0: All right, so, Patty, what are the results?
4: Oh, gosh. All right, so let's go with you first, Jonas.
0: Oh, well, we need music, yeah.
4: Thank you.
3: Oh, gosh.
4: All right, so.
1: There you go, Var. There you go, baby. Take that.
3: Roar. Yeah.
4: So, Jonas, you had Bryson DeChambeau and Brooks Koepka as your two picks.
5: Knox locks.
4: Yeah, they were both cut after the second round.
3: Damn.
4: Didn't even make it.
0: Well, first of all, didn't Brooks Koepka, like, have a shattered hand?
1: Something went on there, but all I know is he's built like an NFL linebacker, so I don't know how LeVar doesn't get him every single time we do these picks.
0: Yeah, no kidding.
3: Yeah, I don't know.
0: Well, some built-in attraction there, linebacker to linebacker.
4: Well, we mentioned VAR. Here's VAR's pick. So we had Rory McIlroy and Scottie Scheffler, and both of them made it to the final,
3: nice.
4: Final rounds here.
3: Okay.
5: Sticks picks.
4: Rory finished tied 32nd and actually had a was over six. And then actually, out of every single one of us who picked, Scottie Scheffler was the highest rated. So tied fourth, even. So VAR, you actually got the top guy out of the top 10 here.
0: All right.
3: Yeah, thanks, Patty.
1: Yeah. Way to go, VAR.
4: Let's go, VAR.
1: Yeah.
3: All right.
0: Back, yeah. Man.
3: There you go.
4: There we go. And then Brady. So you had John Rahm and Cameron Young. So John Rahm got cut. He was cut after the second round, so he didn't make it.
1: Those live tour guys, man, they have not performed well. I don't know what's going to happen with that.
0: I mean, I don't blame them, man. They can't even just, you know, try and enjoy the sport they love without people having to be critical of decisions they made for financial reasons. It's disgusting, if you ask me.
4: So Cam Young did make it. He tied 43rd and was 8 over for when he finished yesterday. So there you go, Brady. You at least got a guy that made it.
6: Wins.
1: I don't think it's worth the drop. I think we could have told him to drop that.
0: It sure is.
1: Yep. Probably don't need that either. I mean, weren't even sniffing the leaderboard. So.
0: Now, is that the last major?
7: You little bitch.
0: Is that the last?
1: No. We've got, I believe the British Open's coming up.
0: Yes, you called the British Open. Good. I'm tired of people trying to change that. It's the Open Championship.
1: Well, it's the British Open to us. I mean,
0: all these people.
1: No. But.
0: Hey, it's the Open Championship. Shut up, you little bitch.
3: Oh,
0: it's the British Open, and I'm going to always call it the British Open.
4: All right.
3: All right, well, there we go.
0: You little fault box.
4: Do you guys want to hear mine and Ray Ray's, or do we want to move on?
6: No one cares about us, Patty. Move
4: all right, fair. Let's
0: move
4: on.
0: No, we can. What
1: damn.
0: Do you mean?
4: All right, so then.
1: Damn, Ray.
4: All right, so we'll go with Ray Ray. So she had Matt Fitzpatrick.
3: I think that's debatable, actually.
4: And Tommy Fleetwood. Both made it. Fitzpatrick finished 22nd and was over four. And then Tommy Fleetwood was tied 11th. It was over two. And
0: all
4: then
0: right.
4: For me, I had Xander Schauffele and Ludwig Åberg. Xander Schauffele finished tied 11th, was over two, and Åberg was tied 17th, over three.
1: I mean, this is how I know Patty has never watched, sniffed golf.
0: You're
1: over three.
4: Three.
1: It's
4: over.
1: All the way around, but it's okay. It's three over, two over.
4: Yeah. I don't watch it often. It's 4 a.m. Give me some slack.
1: Often?
0: I thought it was the Xander Schauffele.
1: Schauffele. Is there a tilde on there? Like, what do we do? We spice that thing
0: Patty,
1: up.
0: Patty, what are you ordering? What are you ordering, an appetizer on a cruise ship?
4: Yeah, man.
0: Can I get a Xander Schauffele?
4: Hey, he's got an extravagant name. What do you want me to do?
0: It's Schauffele.
1: It's Schauffele.
4: It's not. My dad's a Schauffele, so I listen
1: Put
4: to
1: down the anime, all right? And just
4: that has nothing to do with
1: Go
4: that.
1: Watch SportsCenter, all right?
3: Oh, wow.
4: I feel offended. Wow.
3: That was the best part of this segment right there.
1: Just saying, bro.
3: Right there.
1: We need to get you back. Let's do this. Let's start off with some old sports centers. Just go watch the ones with Stuart Scott, Dan Patrick, Rich Eisen. Go watch the old ones.
6: Can you give me and homework too?
1: Well, I think you're good.
0: Yeah.
1: I mean you get
3: homework all the time, Lorena.
1: Boy. I'm not touching that.
3: What do you mean? Homework. I was just talking about when she
6: I just finished my next class of journalism classes. Thank you for
0: All
6: that.
0: All right.
3: There you
6: Thank
3: go.
6: You.
3: See?
0: What up, Ray Ray?
3: What what are you being a journalist for?
6: Just for, you know. I do like news reporting. I do traffic updates, and I want
1: to Let's just say one. I think investigative reporting.
6: No.
3: Let's hear one.
6: No, I do reports every day for my leftovers.
3: Let's hear
6: every
3: one.
6: Every single day. I don't have a traffic report.
3: Just do
6: for
3: one
6: you.
3: Right off the top of your head. Say there's some traffic.
6: I might have one saved though. I might have one saved.
0: Just pull up the SigAlert app and then just report on the
3: just
0: the
3: give us let's see.
6: I love a truck has been jackknifed on the 210.
0: Oh, it's great.
6: One woman dead, 35 injured.
0: All right, that's great.
6: If you want to take some side streets around, I would suggest taking.
1: Was that an actual
6: That did happen yesterday.
1: Oh, that's terrible.
6: Yeah,
3: I think you would sound good doing Riverside.
6: I almost got a job. I had to choose between Ben Maller and going and doing traffic reporting.
3: What about two pros?
1: Wait, does that mean you get to ride the helicopter, though?
6: No, you have to be really, really fancy to do that. You got to be like...
1: I was going to say, have you heard the ones that, like, where they're like, you could hear the chopper going to the back, and they're like... They're like, I'm up here looking at the 10 West, and it's like going to the background.
6: In my class, we had the guy come in to do that. He was the helicopter news reporter, and he said...
1: Those guys are badass. Like, I just feel like that's like a step above, you know, for traffic reporting.
6: You have to learn not to get dizzy, because the thing spins while you're up there, and you have to keep an eye on where you're looking on the traffic.
0: By the way, LeVar and I watched
1: a figure skater.
0: LeVar and I watched this guy
3: every
0: who
3: day.
0: Was supposed to be the traffic reporter in the helicopter who
3: every
0: literally
3: day.
0: Never went in the air. The guy would just be on the
3: just
0: ground
3: sitting there.
0: Reporting.
3: Yeah,
0: it's like, dude.
6: Oh,
3: squeezed up in there too. Like,
0: what is this? What is this? Like,
3: face all squeezed up. He's all squeezed up in there. They ain't even in nobody's ear.
0: Like he's sitting in a kid's ride outside a supermarket, and he's just reporting on the traffic from a helicopter that's not
3: who
0: going
3: thought
0: anywhere.
3: That was a good idea.
0: Like, LeVar and I noticed one day, we're like, guy's never in the air.
3: He's never in the air.
0: Why are you in a helicopter? You're never going anywhere. Just go in the studio with everybody else.
3: Well, they're about to take off. Or they just landed.
0: What's the point?
3: Whichever one it is, you don't know what it is. You just know he's in the helicopter.
0: You know,
3: it's way more legit.
0: Hey, Loretta, for what it's worth, you know, I believe KNOX Radio is looking for a traffic reporter.
6: KNX.
0: So, KNOX.
6: Oh, is that what it's called now?
1: It's a fictitious, deal that Jonas does. Yep.
6: Oh.
0: KNOX. Listen, you guys get up.
3: KNOX.
0: KNOX. Yeah. You guys get updates from that.
1: You
0: got.
1: You know, why don't you create a merch line, Jonas, for KNOX, hey. Just similar to the SAS Army.
0: Slaminox Army.
3: The Army.
0: Yeah.
3: them slamming hoes Army.
0: I don't know, because I saw it, because they had the period after SAS, so I thought there was no period after the R. I just
1: assumed. Because the zipper was there. Which was also dividing the butt cheeks of the woman.
0: And the cans. So.
1: By the way, artfully done. I didn't think they could find a way of dividing both, but they did.
0: Now you know why they're sold out. It's a really good product.
1: Do you think that's what we're going to take away when you walk up and see someone with that sweatshirt on? You're like, oh, well done.
0: Oh. And somebody... I just, you know, enough people bought it to where everything's out of stock. So,
1: can I ask this question? Like, if you wear a sweatshirt or a pair of shorts like that, I mean, you have to be looking for a reaction from someone, right?
3: I mean, you're going to get one.
1: Can you not? Can you just imagine someone not addressing that and being like, "Oh, all right, like what are we doing here?"
0: I worked at a telemarketing place. They sold ink and ribbon supplies or like toner and stuff like that for cash registers. And I remember, I was like 18. I was right out of high school, and I bought a shirt that was just a giant middle finger, and I wore it into the office, and they made me change shirts, and I couldn't figure out why. I'm like, what's the problem? And I look back now and go, what are you doing, dude? Like, what a douchey purchase.
3: I mean, you are such allowed to be judged when you do dumb stuff.
0: Oh, yeah.
3: Like
0: now I look back and I go, absolutely. I couldn't figure out. I was really upset. Like, why are you going to make me? It's not like anybody can see me. Like, we're on the phone. We're doing all these calls over the phone. No, it's the other people in the office that don't want to see a giant middle finger on their shirt.
3: I remember them shirts, too.
0: Yeah, they're great.
3: Yeah.
0: By the way, the excitement of the FIFA World Cup is now streaming live on Fox One, the official English streaming platform to catch every unforgettable moment. 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
0: 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LeVar Arrington, Brady Quinn, Jonas Knox with you here. 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
9: After your sports weekend happens. 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
0: All right, who's got it? Who's got it? Who's got something they want to vent about? We got a squatter on our property.
3: What?
0: Yeah, this damn dove won't leave. This thing was born like 2 weeks ago, and the mom and dad keep coming back to try and get it to leave and fly away, and it just won't go. Just hangs out, just sits there on the patio.

0: Did you wish the daddy dove a happy Father's Day yesterday?
1: No, kiss my. They don't pay rent. They don't do anything. Like, help, like, get something. They just squat for free and that's it. What is this? What do we think you are? Like, the bums in Venice?
0: Well, how is it eating? If it hasn't launched, what, are they still feeding them?
1: I don't know. Like, my wife's, my wife's throwing tortilla pieces out there. I'm like, first of all,
2: geez.
1: What are we doing?
0: Oh, so you're.
2: I mean, that's just.
0: Yeah, you.
3: So you're feeding it.
0: You're feeding it. Yeah.
1: I'm not feeding it.
3: It's like feeding a stray cat. It ain't going nowhere.
0: Right.
2: Damn.
0: She's right.
3: That's your cat.
1: I'm not feeding it.
0: But your wife is.
1: Yeah, that's all right.
0: Well, it's not really a squatter. That's a guest.
1: Yeah. Well.
2: Well, I don't have an IR story for me, per se, but I do for the sports psychologist for Wyndham Clark. I'm not sure if you guys saw this, but apparently, as she was following him, the heckling got so bad she had to go inside. So the lady responsible for helping to have better mental toughness couldn't handle the Wyndham Clark getting, you know, cheered against and just couldn't take it anymore.
1: So she should probably skip the Waste Management Open in Phoenix.
2: Yeah.
1: If she doesn't like the chaos going along with it. Yeah.
2: Yeah.
1: What about you, Var? You got any IR? Any Father's Day IR?
0: I don't really have any IRs. Been pretty low key, man. Low impact, you know? I've just been chilling.
1: I mean, you know. Other than 12-year-olds with bad attitudes.
0: You know, I'm not going to harp on it, but that'd be, it's interesting. That was interesting.
1: I think that's good. Nobody had a real, Brady left something out, but we can talk about that later. We are. 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
12: What you need to know.
17: Egypt had never won a World Cup game until Sunday night. With three goals in the second half, Egypt beat New Zealand 3-1. Cape Verde, in its first ever World Cup this summer, had tied Spain in its opener and then tied Uruguay 2-2. Spain dominated Saudi Arabia Sunday 4-0. Iran and Belgium finished in a 0-0 tie. American Wyndham Clark won the U.S. Open by one stroke. He was up by six to start the day. In the WNBA's late game in L.A., the Sparks hit a three-pointer at the buzzer to beat New York 98-97. The IndyCar winner was Christian Lundgaard at Road America in Wisconsin. And on the streets of San Diego at Naval Base Coronado, a NASCAR win for Corey Heim, a part-time driver. At the College World Series, North Carolina stayed alive, taking Game 2 over Oklahoma. The Sunday night ball game to the Phillies over the Mets 6-2. Kyle Schwarber hit its 29th homer. I'm Steve DeSager.
12: Good morning to all.
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12: 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Here's Brady Quinn, LeVar Arrington, and Jonas Knox.

0: LeVar Arrington, Brady Quinn, Jonas Knox with you here. You can always listen to this show on the iHeartRadio app. You can always find us on hundreds of affiliates all across the country. We will take you live all the way up until the end of this hour, 9 a.m. Eastern Time, 6 o'clock Pacific. If you're listening on the podcast, we appreciate you doing so as we are rocking and rolling here on this Monday morning. And by the way, the excitement of the FIFA World Cup is now streaming live on Fox One, the official English streaming platform to catch every unforgettable moment. 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Download Fox One and experience the FIFA World Cup live. And speaking of the World Cup, here are the results from yesterday's game. Spain beat Saudi Arabia 4-0. Belgium and Iran tied 0-0. Uruguay and Cape Verde tied 2-2. And Egypt beat New Zealand 3-1. First ever World Cup win for Egypt. How about that, huh? Little history last night at the World Cup. I'd also say this. I know we were
1: talking. Walk like an Egyptian.
0: I was thinking about that, too. I was watching that game.
1: Go. All right.
0: Mo Salah, who's a great player for Egypt.
1: Huh? Say who?
0: Mo Salah.
2: Mo Salah, yeah.
1: Salagum Salam.
2: Okay. Well done.
0: I would like to just say this because we were talking about the U.S. and all the hopes that the U.S. has to maybe win.
2: And how you're basically hopeless.
0: No.
2: But yeah, go ahead.
0: Why can't we just enjoy the event, the pageantry, everything that comes along with it without everybody all of a sudden jumping to conclusions and saying, man,
2: okay,
0: maybe they're going to win it all.
2: Okay.
0: They're probably not. Let's just have fun.
2: Why can't I ask this question then in return? Why can't people be excited? Why can't the U.S. and Americans be excited about a team that they feel like has a shot? That's not just like me saying that or my opinion. Zlatan said as much. There's been other people who have said as much. Like, this team has a shot. What is wrong with them being excited about? Isn't that what sports is all about?
0: Yeah, but you can be excited in general that they're getting to play a game. We don't have to look at it and say, well, you know, if
2: you sound like a Cubs fan is what you sound like. Somebody who's ridden the roller coaster of a team that at one point probably was, oh, they might win the World Series. This could be a year again. Let's go Cubs. And then it just ended up falling apart. Now it's been a roller coaster ride since.
0: That's
2: what you sound like.
0: It's rude. It's insulting. That was an unnecessary, unprompted shot taken at me. A second ago by Brady.
1: That's a fine, Jonas.
0: Why is that a fine on who?
1: That's passive aggressive, bro. Your response is so passive aggressive.
0: What are you talking?
1: That's a fine.
0: I'm insulted.
1: No, that's a fine. That's a fine, man.
0: Your Honor.
1: Oh, here we go.
2: Well, don't be coming to me with this.
1: Here we go.
2: First off, it's not a finable offense because, quite frankly, he's not passive aggressive enough there. But
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8: 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Welcome into the Morning Sports Take on Fox Sports Pensacola. 101.1 FM. I'm Zach Schroeder here alongside Justin Patrick. Coming off of a pretty fun weekend. Hopefully you all enjoyed your weekends out here. And enjoyed your Father's Day and everything else in between. Happy Father's Day. Happy delayed Father's Day to all the fathers out there. And, hopefully you got to spend some time with, your fathers, your sons, all the good stuff. And, I know it was a good weekend. The weather was good enough to go out there and do some fun stuff.
9: Yeah, it was a hit and miss. But, yeah, once again, happy Father's Day. You know, your father, my father, you know, all the fathers out there. Thank you for all they do. You know, wouldn't be where we are without them.
8: That's
9: and,
8: right.
9: Of course. So, yeah, very fun weekend with Pops, but also it was a fun weekend in sports, especially in the World Cup stage. Got to see a lot happening, especially with the U.S. on Friday to start off the day over there at 2 o'clock. That was a great game for them. Omaha firing underway. Saw some news happening throughout the other sports and the MLB, some news going on throughout there as well. But, yeah, great weekend of sports that we've had going on.
8: MLB was random. I mean, I saw we had like a Bryce Harper cycle this weekend. We had a bunch of random stuff going on. Walk-offs happening left and right, it seemed. And I don't know. Even in the NHL, too, we had trades happening. You know, Brady's joining his brother, Matthew Tkachuk, in Florida with the Panthers. That's pretty interesting, for sure. And that, I'm sure that'll become a pretty iconic duo rather quickly, if it isn't already. Yeah, NBA is kind of ramping up for the draft, which is coming tomorrow afternoon. You know, we've already had a few minor trades happen. Aaron Wiggins got sent over to the Falcons. Well, the other Atlanta team, the Hawks, excuse me, last night for 2 second-rounders. So a few trades kind of already sprinkling in. And Justin, to be honest, I think we've got a pretty big day on our hands for NBA on that side of things. It's going to be a huge day all around. I mean, we said Friday. We're going to be coming in Monday morning talking about today's you know, group stage matchups. I mean, the World Cup's just an insane slate today. But, you know, beautiful. USA, we handle business on Friday. It was the first game of the weekend, and what a way to kick off the weekend.
9: Do we see Giannis get moved today?
8: Can we get back to that?
9: I was it's just a yes or no. You want to take a stab in it? You know, I know you can't see the future, so you say no?
8: No.
9: Okay.
8: No.
9: All right.
8: But that's the conversation for later on. Yes, I do want to have that conversation.
9: Oh yeah, we'll definitely talk about that.
8: Yeah, but very short answer. No, I don't think we see Giannis boot today.
9: Okay.
8: But yeah, no, we've got a really fun day though, and you know, yeah, 2-0 on Friday. Talking about the USA and Australia. I mean, even with no Christian Pulisic, we found that out around noon, 12:30-ish on Friday, heading into the game, which was a 2 p.m. kickoff time. And yeah, what an outing, you know. 2-0, can't really complain about that.
9: Yeah, no, this was exactly the way you want to come out for the USA. They set the tone in this game, as they have been. You know, if they can find a way to penetrate the defense, they are going to set the tone early with a goal. We've seen it now twice. They score in the first 20 minutes. It's just kind of what they've turned into. This is kind of the team they are. It was another own goal, but we will take it. It was Flo Balogun forcing the own goal this time. Last time it was Weston McKennie. So, yeah, it's just it's really cool to see how this team can just find different answers even without the man in Christian Pulisic. And now you kind of sit here and say the Americans dominate the Australians. They have won the group. They were the second team to win their group here in their World Cup. After Mexico won on Thursday, they secured their group. So two of the host countries have secured their groups. And now you're kind of sitting here saying, well, the U.S. are in the driver's seat. They do have a very favorable odds right now as it stands for what their knockout round matchups would be.
8: Right,
9: right now, I think it would be Bosnia-Herzegovina falls into that realm. You know, so these are teams that the U.S. will be facing a third-place team in the knockout stage, which is going to be huge. And right now, the teams that fall under that category are huge, except for the one that I would be worried about, which is it could be either Norway or Senegal.
8: Of course,
9: I'd be like, of course, that'd be our luck. So hoping we steer away from that group, because if we did fall into that realm, that's where you're kind of sitting there and you're saying, well, this is going to be a tougher matchup compared to the majority. But yeah, so there's a lot of good situations on hand for the U.S. right now, potentially.
8: Yeah, and I love it. You know, but you said Norway. That's the last team I want to face. Like, Holland's the last player I want to see. Against our defense, which isn't necessarily... I mean, yeah, we did shut out Australia, but, you know, you pair a attack, you know, the force that a country like Norway brings with their attack, you know, and you pair that with our defense, and that's not necessarily known to be a one of the top premier defenses here out of all the countries. You know, I think it's a recipe for disaster, personally, for us. But yeah, you know, as it stands, you know, that's obviously not guaranteed. And to be the second country to make it to the knockout round following Mexico, I think it's a really good feeling.
9: Mm-hmm.
8: You know, I mean, just you're sitting there Friday, and then you hear all the conversations through the weekend on, you know, national sports shows and whatever, talking about what's your confidence level in this team. Mm-hmm. And I think, you know, everyone's confidence in this team is really high.
9: Like, it's increasing week by week.
8: Of course, yeah. Like, we're undefeated. We've won our group, and it's looking like we will have a favorable matchup here for the knockout round. the quarterfinals, potentially semifinals. So, I mean, it's a good look.
9: I thought this game was also big for Flo Balogun. Once again, I mean, he was great last game, scoring two goals. But this game, you know, he was kind of the guy that you want to play the ball through a lot for the U.S., and I think it showed tremendously that he can do a great job at that. He forced a lot of pressure and was able to find looks for his guys. So I thought it was a great game by him. But, yeah, so as it stands now, I mean, you know, the U.S., they have won their group. I think more than likely, Turkey, they are eliminated, of course. It's going to come down to Paraguay and Australia when those two teams face off.
8: Yep.
9: They're going to be playing straight up for the second place spot and the third place spots in the group. Now, for the U.S., how does Mauricio Pochettino go about this next game on Thursday against Turkey? You know, he says there's a lot of things on the table with how he's going to play it.
8: There are seeding and stuff.
9: There's seeding, but also you've won your group. Right now, as it stands, more than likely we are going to face Bosnia and Herzegovina or Qatar. Mm-hmm. Those would be our two teams. We have like a 65% chance that it would be one of those two teams out of Group B. It could be Ecuador, Ivory Coast, Sweden, Japan, or the Netherlands, Norway, France, or Senegal, and then Algeria, Austria, and Jordan. Those last three that I said, Group F, Group I, and Group J, those if one of those teams get third place. So it more than likely would not be France. It would not be Japan or Netherlands.
8: I would want to steer clear from Ivory Coast.
9: And I would also want to steer clear of Ivory Coast.
8: They play Germany pretty well.
9: They're a good team.
8: But they are.
9: You could definitely tell they lack depth because
8: for sure.
9: Once they crossed into that last third,
8: oh yeah,
9: their legs were cooked, man. Mm-hmm. They just did not have it. And Germany was just pounding and pounding and pounding away.
8: Yeah, bring on Qatar. We'll take Qatar.
9: If
8: Canada can 6-0 them, I think we'll have our way with them, too.
9: More than likely, I think it's going to be Qatar or Bosnia-Herzegovina. I would like that a lot.
8: Yeah, that too.
9: But so how do you play this right now if you're the U.S.? You have a lot of guys with yellow cards right now.
8: That's true.
9: They can't get another one, so I would suggest probably sitting those guys. That would include Flo Balogun. You know, this game really is meaningless when you've won your group. Your seeding can't really change anymore. You're a group winner. When you're a group winner, you are getting the list of teams. I'm getting their third place. You're getting a third place team from Group B, Group E, Group F, Group I, Group J. Like, that's what you're getting. So it doesn't matter. Like, nothing you do is going to help or hurt you here in this game. So it's kind of, how do you go about it? What do you do here? I think our goalie in Matt Freeze needs to see more shots on goal. Mm-hmm. So I think the U.S. needs to keep him out there. I think you need to sit Tyler Adams. I think you need to sit Chris Richards. I think you need to sit Flo Balogun.
8: Keep Christian Pulisic out, obviously.
9: Yeah, and that depends on how they want to play his situation. Do they want to see him maybe get some more minutes just to see how the injuries healed up, make sure that's okay? Mm. Like, what do you want to do in that situation? I think, you know, I wouldn't be surprised if they give him a few minutes in that game. I think it's all going to be situational. I would love to see Gio Reyna and Pepe have starts in these games because I would love to see those two working. And I think they're very exciting players. So I think there's a huge chance that they could play a great game just with those two alone. I would also, personally for me, I think Weston McKennie, I would like to see him get more involved in the attack. So I wouldn't mind seeing him starting next game as well, just because I would like to see him open up his shooting a little bit. He hasn't shot at all here in these first two games, which is a rarity. He is one of our better ball carriers.
8: Yeah. I think overall the biggest surprise for me is, you know, we sat here Friday morning and said, you know, Australia, they're going to score, right? Mm-hmm. Like, we don't have the greatest defense. And I imagine, you know, Australia, they're going to score at least one goal. We cleared the box really well. Like, the way USA defended the goal and everything and just cleared the box, like, I was really impressed. Which is how our defense came out and showed up on Friday. To not allow a goal, it's really encouraging here with this team. So, I mean, heading into Turkey, you know, it's also really cool how we're in this position to begin with. Like, we have, you know, the room, the breathing room to go out there and rest guys if we need. Or, you know, kind of get a feel for some of our guys who are injured, maybe like Christian Pulisic. You know, get a feel for our goalie. Maybe, like you're saying, get him some more shots on goal so he's better prepared heading into the knockout rounds. And yeah, I mean, we're in an incredible position right now.
9: Yeah, we are. And, you know, you mentioned the goalie there, and that was the biggest question coming into this. Do we go with Matt Turner, who is the more experienced goalie but not as talented and definitely not as, you know, great with his reactions, or do we go with Matt Freeze, who's a little bit younger but inexperienced on the international stage? I like the idea of Freeze. I think Freeze is good, great size, but he's only had two shots on goal in his two games. Actually, three. He's saved two, and he's allowed one. So let's put it that way. And I think giving him a day with a weak defense and just seeing some shots come his way is going to be very helpful, especially the later you go in the knockout. So there's not going to be much helping. It's going to be getting harder and harder as the games go on. And that's what it's going to come down to. Like, that's the thing. In these group stages, especially if you have a favorable group like the United States does have right now, in my opinion, I would suggest that it does not matter how much you dominate a team. Like, Canada's win 6-0 doesn't matter. But it will come down to the little things like the play of a goalie. And I say that knowing, like, the final against Argentina and France back in 2022.
8: Oh, yeah.
9: I would Classic. Say probably that came down to Emilio Martinez and what he was able to do with the great save in extra time, with the amazing penalty kicks that he had saved there in the PKs for the World Cup.
8: Yep.
9: I think that shows a huge volume there. And so it shows the deeper you go, it's more that the little things of each individual position do start to matter. And we do not have the greatest goalie in the world. We definitely don't have the greatest goalie in the tournament. But the more experience we get under Matt Freeze's belt, the better and more confident we can feel about him going into this tournament, especially in the knockout stage. Because the Americans, they're just trying to make history. They, of course, they want to win the round of 32. It'd be embarrassing if they don't win the round of 32. Mm. Of course, we haven't gotten past the round of 16 since 2002, I believe. And, yeah, we got to the quarterfinals back then. I would love to see this team get to the quarterfinals at the bare minimum and then maybe shock the world at that point. You know, that'd be the dream.
8: You're saying USA hasn't won our group since 02?
9: No, well,
8: I saw 2010.
9: Not hasn't won our group. We haven't got to the quarterfinals since 2002.
8: Gotcha.
9: We did win our group in 2010. And, yeah, I mean, we haven't made it to the semifinals since 1930.
8: Yeah, it's been a long time.
9: Yeah, so... This team does have a real opportunity to do amazing things, but there are also a lot of other teams out there who have been playing amazing, and they are also trying to make history.
8: Yeah, but I'm with you on going with Freeze, though. I mean, get one, not only experience for this tournament, but tournaments down the road, too, right? I mean, if he is our guy for the foreseeable future for the next decade or two, potentially. But, yeah, you know, I definitely want to – I would say go with the quick twitch guy, you know, because if you get – if you have your goalie lining up for a PK or something in a knockout round, you want a quick twitch guy who can actually get there to the ball. I don't know. Because what you're saying, Matt Turner, he's a little bit slower.
9: He's older.
8: And older, yeah.
9: Yeah. It's just like, you know, goalies have a shorter lifeline. Unless you're Emilio Martinez, he's probably the oldest. Well, I say this knowing that we have multiple goalies over the age of 35 starting in this World Cup, including Vozinha, who we saw yesterday, get another tie.
8: Eloy Room.
9: Who,
8: an incredible weekend.
9: I could probably talk 20 minutes about that guy's performance.
8: I was going to say, I want to hit a break, and then I'd definitely talk some more storylines from the World Cup, but yeah.
9: Yeah, so, I mean, but especially if the U.S. are trying to build a dynasty here and trying to build guys that they can use for this World Cup, next World Cup, and then potentially the one after, depending on how these careers go down. I'm not saying Christian Pulisic will be with us here in a couple World Cups, but maybe he will. He'd be 35. You know, Messi, he's playing until 38. You know,
8: that's right.
9: It just depends on the situations of what the future holds. But you want this team to really mesh and have experience together, and knowing, like, if they play great this World Cup together, and then you have next one to look forward to as well. So, yeah, it's getting that experience as a group together, which Matt Turner's just unfortunately outside that age realm of what you would want to see, because he'll be 35 next World Cup.
8: Yeah.
9: Yeah, it just really doesn't fall in line with what the U.S. are probably looking for. But I have to say, like, it's been cool seeing Mauricio Pochettino, you know. And that's like the weird part, right? Is nothing about this team is really American except that they represent the Americans, right? It's majority of these players have ties to the UK. Our coach, he's from Argentina. You know, it's just there's a lot of different storylines that, like, yeah, is it an American football team? No. Are you surprised? No. It's not really like the soccer culture here in the United States is very underwhelming compared to most. You know, when you look at Brazil, Like, you can see, like, go throughout towns in Brazil on a Tuesday night, and you'll see 100 kids all in one park playing soccer and just playing around with a soccer ball.
8: Of course.
9: You don't really have that here. You know, the rec ball culture of soccer is
8: non-existent.
9: It's literally a laughing joke compared to the other countries, like, of what we do of playing soccer at, you know, 5, 10,
8: yeah, soccer, 12. Soccer in Brazil is like basketball in New York. You know, you just, it's, you know, you don't have fields everywhere. You have basketball courts. Mm-hmm. And it's just the culture they grew up in. And so that's what they love. And they breathe it. And, yeah, it's a good point.
9: Yeah. And that's something that will always show through. And it's kind of weird. Like, I don't know how, but when a kid has the talent in soccer, it's like they know. Mm-hmm. It's like they know, like, literally, like, when the child's, like, three. Like, did you ever hear or see the... Messi held Lamine Yamal as a baby.
8: Wait, what?
9: Yes.
8: Really?
9: I'm not kidding.
8: Hang on. Maybe I did see this, because this sounds really familiar. They knew Lamine Yamal was going to be a generational talent.
9: So hang on. So I forget, but this is when Lamine, you know, he's from France. He was born in Spain. And so back then, Messi played for FC Barcelona. Of course, now Yamal, he also plays for FC Barcelona. And back then, they did some sort of raffle for the local families in a certain town in Spain. And it was like to have pictures with the babies of like throughout Spain. Mm-hmm. And Lamine Yamal's family won that raffle. And so there is a photo of Lamine Yamal as a baby being held by Messi. And I saw this like a few days ago, and I thought, oh, this is AI. Like, that was my initial reaction. I'm like, there's just no way this is a thing. And so, yeah, it's Messi, like, he's like probably like 20, 21, and then it's Yamal as an infant here as like a baby. And it blew me away. I was like, how is that like even a thing? Like, soccer has like these weird ties like this. I don't know. It's impossible to just even describe.
8: Interesting.
9: Yeah.
8: Huh.
9: So, yeah, which I mean,
8: I think it's pretty unexplainable.
9: I caught that from The Athletic, I believe. Yeah, it was The Athletic. And yeah, there's photos of Messi in 2007 holding Lamine Yamal as a child. And that's just kind of mind boggling, right? Knowing that, like, probably unknowingly back then, this was like the passing of the torch decades before the torch was ever going to be passed.
8: Interesting.
9: Because now what is said about Lamine Yamal, right? He's the next Messi, right? Yeah. That's what people are saying about him.
8: The next teenager phenom.
9: And then somehow, some way, there's some invisible string theory out there of this guy was with Messi when he was quite literally not even 6 months old. And it just blows me away, like, stories like that that can come through this game. So, yeah, but also, you know, great game for him yesterday. We'll talk about that later. But
8: yeah, for sure. No, I mean, there was a lot else happening, though, from the World Cup. You know, USA obviously getting their win 2-0, 2-0 on Friday against Australia. So next we'll see Turkey A on Thursday. I guess it's Turkey A, right?
9: So
8: kind of say the A at the end.
9: I was talking about this with my family last night.
8: I always say Turkey, and I've heard Turkey A on the broadcast, so I think it's...
9: The broadcast have it confusing our culture, because, or Americans, I should say, or English-speaking countries, maybe.
8: Yeah.
9: Because they'll say the actual pronunciation of, like, a country, of, like, how they'll say it. But we don't pronounce it that way over here.
8: In English language, it's Turkey.
9: It's Turkey. And then you got Jenny Taff yesterday on a broadcast doing, like, her sideline reporting of, like, the update from the U.S. camp.
8: Yep.
9: And she's like, yeah, before their match against Turkey, I'm like, yes. Jenny, that's not what we say. I'm sitting here like, you're confusing me. Because, you know, there's, like, multiple ways that people say Cape Verde. You know, it's like, it's...
8: Yeah, I've heard Cape Verde, Cabo Verde, I mean, everything. So I come in here, and I'm like, what do I say?
9: And that's where I'm sitting, too. And,
8: you know, I've heard Cape Verde the most, so I think that's what I'm going to roll with.
9: And I've heard on the broadcast, I've heard Qatar and Qatar. And I'm like, which one is it? And I'm sitting here like, you're confusing me because you have a mixture of people saying the English pronunciation and then the actual pronunciation of how these countries say their name. I would agree that both of them are... are true and not wrong, but it's confusing because then I come in here and I'm second guessing myself when I'm trying to talk about these teams.
8: Exactly. Yeah. But no, let's hit a break quickly. When we come back, let's keep talking about this. A lot of several other storylines coming here from the weekend, the World Cup. Morocco and Scotland, that game happened right after the USA took care of business. Brazil, they played again. We had Spain, they handled business. Some teams getting their first goals here in the World Cup. Some teams getting their first points or wins here in the World Cup. Like last night with Egypt or Cabo Verde, Curacao, teams like that. We'll get into it, though, when we come back from break. Right here with Zach Schroeder and Justin Patrick on the Morning Sports Take on Fox Sports Pensacola, 101.1 FM.
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0: 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Just search Fox Sports Pensacola and we've got you covered there. Hopefully your weekends were good. Father's Day was were good as well, and hopefully stay dry this weekend. I know, you know, family kind of went out to the beach for a little bit. Did get hit by some rain out there. It was hit or miss. Had some storm clouds rolling in. Really windy yesterday, by the way, too.
1: Yeah.
0: Extremely windy.
1: Which I didn't mind because, you know, I was walking around downtown Pensacola. And, you know, I like to have a little breeze when I'm out there, you know.
0: It helps. The breeze was nice. But it was pretty excessive at some point. You know, when the storm cells or whatever were rolling through, like, it was pretty insane. But,
1: yeah.
0: I don't know. Still, made for a good day. At least it didn't rain all day, you know. That's the biggest thing, you know. I think a lot of our fathers around here are active, you could say. You know, they like to get out, maybe go to the beach or whatever. And, you know, that's a lot of people around here. And my dad falls under that category. So, you know, it's got out there to the beach and had a day. But hopefully you all enjoyed your Father's Day as well. And, yeah. Maybe watch a little World Cup action.
1: I don't think I've ever seen so many delays for Blue Wahoos baseball.
0: Oh, my goodness. Thank you for bringing this up. I was going to mention this earlier. But a four-hour delay?
1: Yeah.
0: Wow. Yeah, that's crazy. Blue Wahoos, look, I mean, it turned out to be a good weekend, right? I mean, they won Friday, Saturday, and Sunday, but just the way they had to get there, not ideal because of the weather, right? I mean, I think it was, what, Saturday or Friday? They started at 10 p.m.? Pretty sure it was Friday.
1: Yeah, it was Friday, no. Thursday they had the delay till 1 a.m., right? Friday, though. No, they didn't have a huge rain delay on Friday. Like, it was like an 8 o'clock start, I think. But Saturday, I think, was the...
0: Was it?
1: Well, it was the 10 p.m., like, late first pitch.
0: Yeah, latest start ever.
1: Yeah. Also, speaking of some Pensacola news, former Catholic Crusader T.J. McCants made his call-up debut for the Birmingham Barons right here in Pensacola.
0: That's right.
1: This past week. Really cool to see him up there. I played against TJ in high school, so cool to see him get a chance to play here in Pensacola for the Birmingham Barons as he was drafted by the White Sox out of Alabama here a couple years ago in the 16th round, but still cool to see him making his debut now here at the AA level, former national champion with Ole Miss back in 2022. So, yeah, really cool to see.
0: That's awesome. Following the Jordan Trail, the White Sox and the Barons. It's super cool. But, yeah, you know, we'll get our Wahoos update in later. But we have a lot to be. We have a lot of baseball to talk about, actually, here for probably hour number two. But we had, you know, Omaha happening over the weekend.
1: Yeah.
0: UNC stealing a win.
1: Stealing.
0: Is that the right verbiage to use there? Stealing a win?
1: Well, it's, you know, maybe the pitching's catching up to Oklahoma. They can only get so far off of it. But tonight will be a winner go home for the national championship. You know, it's going to be huge.
0: Yeah, big night. Jeez, and try to pair that with, you know, all the World Cup stuff going on. You've got the best game of the day going on right when that goes on too.
1: This slate has just delivered. Like, it delivered so hard on Tuesday last week, man, and just getting the chance to see these three play again on a night like tonight is, I'm so amped up,
0: man. Me too. Incredible.
1: So amped up.
0: Lionel Messi at noon, you have France and Mbappe at 4 against Iraq, and then the game of the day, Senegal-Norway, you know, where Holland's, you know, one of the biggest stars right here on the stage currently. That's tonight at 7, and you look at the odds right now, and they're predicting a tie. Like, this is a very even match between these two.
1: Mm-hmm.
0: But obviously the biggest star on this field tonight will be Holland, of course.
1: Yeah, this is going to be interesting seeing how Holland can play. A little bit of a tougher defense. Took Mbappe a good while to break through on this defense.
0: Took him a half and then some.
1: Mm-hmm.
0: That's for sure.
1: So we'll see how he does. I do like seeing Iraq play against France. I thought Iraq was an entertaining team when they played against Norway last week. They gave them some challenges at times, but I'm not saying that France will have a problem with it. I think they'll coast through. Should have a 3-1, 4-1 type win.
0: Probably.
1: But
0: they're heavily favored.
1: Yeah, Iraq was a good, gritty team. I think Argentina is absolutely going to melt Austria, though.
0: I'm with you.
1: After watching their game very closely last Tuesday against Jordan. Jordan making their World Cup debut. They allowed Jordan to score their first World Cup goal, everything else. Just seeing how their defense played very, I guess, on their heels more than anything. You know, waited for the reaction of the attack before forcing the attack to make a move. I think Argentina will, easily play into that and decimate that defense of Austria. So I would expect them to win this game by 3 goals almost.
0: Yeah, that's pretty understandable. So when does – I'm trying to look here. When does Saturday. Norway and France play? You already know what I'm going to say.
1: Yeah, it should be like
0: I'm looking because no.
1: Saturday or Friday? It's Friday.
0: It's not Saturday.
1: It's Friday.
0: Oh, yeah. No way. Why is it a 2 p.m. game?
1: Everything is a 2
0: Who
1: p.m. game.
0: Who schedules the – man. Oh, my goodness. Who schedules that for 2 p.m.? You are drunk or something. You are on drugs. That is insane.
1: Yeah.
0: Let's put Cabo Verde in Saudi Arabia at 7 p.m.
1: Yeah.
0: It's
1: weird.
0: Horrible. That should be a sin, man. That's disgusting.
1: I guess FIFA just
0: so frustrating.
1: They just don't break tradition with how they do things. Like they schedule their game times. They don't let TV play an impact into it. Like TV has to schedule around what FIFA makes the schedule to. FIFA doesn't make the schedule the TV. Mm-hmm. And I guess that's what we're going to be seeing with this situation here.
0: That's horrible. That's yeah.
1: But yeah, I think
0: just killed the mood.
1: starting Thursday or Wednesday, you're going to see a lot of double headers. And when I say double headers, I mean like you're going to see two games going on at once.
0: Yeah, from like 2-5 p.m. games on Wednesday.
1: You have 2-2s, 2-5s, 2-8s.
0: That's right.
1: And then you know Thursday, same thing. That's when the U.S. they'll play. There'll be 2-9. Like each group will be playing at the same time. Like Paraguay and Australia will play at the same time as Turkey A and United States. Japan and Sweden, same time as Tasmania and Netherlands. You get the gist. And that'll go on until, I believe, Saturday. And then on Sunday, we'll see our first knockout game, which will be between the Group A and Group B second place teams. And then Monday is where things do get interesting because we'll start to see actual group winners playing. Germany will play on Monday at 3:30 versus a third place team. The U.S., I think, will play Wednesday on July 1st. They will play against a third place team of Group B, E, I, J, or F. And that'll be at 7 p.m. In Santa Clara.
0: Nice. Man, I'm so excited for the knockout round. I'm really excited. And then this week, too, with all the doubleheaders happening and whatnot, we just have so many great games lined up here all the way through the weekend. Even on Wednesday, like I'm looking at like Scotland-Brazil. Like that could be a fun game. And I know Brazil's pretty favored there, but I mean, still, that should be a solid game. I know seeing Morocco again. Morocco was fun to watch. They scored their goal in like a minute over the weekend.
1: Yeah.
0: And then that was the only scoring to happen. Which was a complete shocker, to be honest with you. But, you know, against Scotland, they just really couldn't move the ball down the field and, like, find the back of the net. But Morocco, they score in, like, a minute and, 15 seconds, give or take. And then that was it. So, you know, that was kind of a, I don't want to say anticlimactic, because, like, nothing really happened after that scoring-wise.
1: Yeah, I'm with you. It just hasn't been the same.
0: Yeah. Brazil, though, they took care of Haiti on Friday, 2-3-0. No surprise there. Paraguay also over Turkey, 1-0. So that was a game that, you know, that was a game as Americans to watch just to see what does Turkey look like. That's about it.
1: Yeah. And I'm honestly just really surprised that Turkey has had the performance that they've had. They fired their coach after one of their games, and it just hasn't been the same since. We will see England playing in Atlanta on Saturday, by the way. That'd be a cool scene to go see.
0: Go see Harry Kane.
1: Yeah, tickets are as low as $2,000, but
0: Makes sense.
1: Yeah, but outside that, it's just tickets are crazy for this thing, man.
0: They're handing out credentials.
1: That'd be the dream, right? For us, at least. Yeah, it's
0: And
1: then I believe since the Group L winner will also play its first game in Atlanta as well. Which tickets for that are as low as $2,600 for the knockout stage. It just makes. I don't know where the cheapest place to watch games has been. I think it's. Part of me wants to say it's been like Houston. I don't know. But
0: really, a Texas place?
1: Yeah,
0: Dallas or Houston.
1: I think that's been like one of the cheaper places to be able to watch games.
0: Yeah, because you know it's definitely not Seattle. It's definitely not Boston. It's definitely it's none of the California cities.
1: Like, Canada's been under $1,000. The France game today in Boston is under $1,000.
0: Really?
1: Mm-hmm.
0: So maybe it is Boston.
1: Boston, maybe. Actually, This is true, too. Because they've had such low-level competition teams, Santa Clara has been very cheap, under $500 to go watch that game today.
0: San Francisco?
1: Yeah, which is Jordan and Algeria. Definitely not going to be drawing huge
0: gates. Yeah, that's a good point.
1: Yeah, it's, the tickets, they don't get really much cheaper. I will see Qatar and Bosnia-Herzegovina. They'll be for less than $400 on Wednesday. So, I don't know. Like, it's just hard because like, you want to just, like, go experience it, right? But it's like, dang, that's a big ticket price just to go watch two teams I don't even care about.
0: That's right.
1: Yeah. Also, I would love to see the U.S. just play every game in Seattle. That place was rocking.
0: Great
1: dude.
0: Scene.
1: That place was
0: great scene.
1: Electric.
0: It was kind of weird, too, with how like the energy was in that place, because the second goal got waved off initially, and then it took a review to say, okay, no, he wasn't offside. That's a good goal. And then the place erupted. Mm-hmm. You know, so it wasn't your traditional, like, you know, he shoots, he scores, boom, the place goes crazy. It was a very, like, oh, that sucks. And then after review, it said the goal was good, so. That was on the goalie, obviously, or the umpire. But
1: yeah, so, like, listen in here. Like, this is what it sounded like when the goal was scored, and then, like, they go to review, and then listen how loud it gets when he makes, like, the official announcement. Yeah. Well, never mind. This is a completely different video. That was an ad. Anyways.
0: Yeah, I don't know how obvious that was for the referee from his angle.
1: That was a tough angle. Yeah. It's a tough situation because you don't see it deflect off the Australian player. So it just – things get a little bit weird in that situation, I'm sure, but – yeah, I mean, just seeing how loud the fans were in Seattle for the United States, that was just huge. I mean, I loved it. I mean, it was just – and that's kind of what I personally expected. I was like, that's the best professional stadium that we have here in America. Like, it's like when it comes to sound. Like, I mean, trust me, if we could have our collegiate stadiums hosting these things, I would take it in a heartbeat, right? Like, could you imagine they're playing in Tiger Stadium or
0: the Big House?
1: Yeah, just
0: come on now.
1: Or in Happy Valley.
0: Oh, right?
1: Yeah. I mean, it would be truly electrifying. Now, I don't think that, I don't know. I kind of get blown away. How do they find the lodging in those cities?
0: Yeah, that I don't know.
1: For over 100,000 people.
0: I mean, we did see a taste of it in Auburn. Look at Messi in Auburn, right? Mm-hmm. In Argentina. I mean, the place was rocking. The place looked insane. And I know someone who went to the game, and you know, they said it was an incredible scene. And it looked like it from the TV broadcast, too. Like, it just looked like awesome. So we could definitely tap more into that for sure.
1: Yeah.
0: Hopefully.
1: And I'm right there with you. But here's the audio from that second goal. So we'll start off with the actual free kick and then the offside call, and then how it sounds when the referee makes the announcement that it was overturned.
2: Leads to the set piece. Robinson fizzing it back. Serginho Dest blocked. Still in. Might be two. Is two. Or maybe not. The flag comes up for offside. Freeman thought he was celebrating a World Cup goal. Robert Kempner on the near side saying he was offside. And
3: now on the 6-yard ball here at the top.
2: We'll wait for Felix Weyer.
4: After factual review, the goal scorer was not in offside position.
2: And the building shakes in Seattle.
1: That just sends chills down my spine. Just, man, that was cool. And then they're playing Country Roads to end it. That one brings a tear to my eye, of course, because my ties to West Virginia. That always gets to me hearing that. But just seeing it sung on that stage. After, especially like just knowing that like the U.S. team is using that song to represent like their country and like saying like this is a great representation of us made me just like really happy to see everything in that moment. So yeah, that was
0: just knowing you go up 2-0-2. Mm-hmm. It's just like that's the dagger almost in a sense, right? So understandable why the place was absolutely shaking. And Paolo, he's from Palo Bancaro, you know, he's from the Seattle area, so he was at the game too. That was pretty cool to see. There were a lot of guys at the game. Russell Wilson was there. Wasn't like Marshawn Lynch there too? There were a few other guys there, but
1: I saw
0: old Seahawks.
1: Who is it? The Rams secondary guy, Cam Curl.
0: Yeah, Cam Curl was there.
1: Have you seen that he's kind of been complaining though?
0: Cam?
1: Yeah, he's like, what?
0: Yeah, I haven't been following it, but so, I have seen it.
1: He's like, what did this man say? He's like, I think it's kind of crazy that we have to pay tickets to go watch.
0: Why do NFL players have to pay? Yeah, they're walking into our stadiums.
1: They're walking into our stadiums.
0: First off, no, they're not.

0: They're not your stadiums. They're actually venues used for a lot more than just football games.
1: And they're typically owned by the city.
0: Yeah, exactly. So whatever you think, big man. But, yeah, I don't know. Pretty bad argument.
1: And also, you make $12 million a year. Shut up. Like, what is an arm and a leg to us to go see these games is chump change to you. Yeah. So, like, literally shut up. Like, that makes zero sense for you to be talking about that. Like, why do we have to pay tickets to go see these games? $10,000 to you is nothing, man. $10,000 to these people is saving up, like, throughout a year and a half of work. Mm-hmm. Like, you know, it just blew me away. Like, just, I forget the terminology there, but, you know, probably tone deaf is the best way to describe it. But
0: what, hypocritical? I don't know what you're trying to say.
1: Tone deaf, I think tone deaf would be a good way to describe it, just because, okay, like, he can't hear how dumb he sounds right now with the way he's coming across, because, I mean, you're the last person that should be talking about this.
0: Yeah, I think he's talking to a brick wall on that one. Mm-hmm. Yeah, that take was ice cold.
1: Yeah. I mean, like, yeah, is it a stadium that you play in? Sure, but
0: It's not your stadium. That's for sure. Yeah.
1: And you're probably going to be gone from that franchise here in a couple of years anyway. So, ooh, I mean, it's just how it goes.
0: But no, it's his stadium.
1: Yeah. I was like, you're not even like a star player for them. It's just like, how are you the one complaining about
0: this? He is like
1: this?
0: Their best secondary defender, to be honest. But, I mean,
1: not anymore. They got Trent McDuffie.
0: Well, I guess you're right. Yeah, that's right.
1: Hey, clearly.
0: Yeah, they said you're not good enough to be our number
1: one.
0: We had
1: to go get Trent McDuffie and lose another first-round pick.
0: We had to go trade. Yep, exactly. And pay him $120 million to do it.
1: Mm-hmm. Exactly.
0: Yeah. That's a good point, actually.
1: Yeah. Yeah, so the scenes have been great. We got to talk about these games that we saw over the weekend, though. And, yeah, I mean, we got to see Mo Salah play for Egypt yesterday.
0: True. He got a goal.
1: He got a goal. They also won. So right now, Egypt is potentially moving on to the knockout stage, which has never happened.
0: It took them 9 tries, but they finally got a win, too. Their first win ever in World Cup history, which is pretty cool. Pretty cool to see.
1: It was really cool, I mean, especially for Mo. Like, Mo Salah, this is a guy who has been one of the best players in the world, but unfortunately, he played at the same time as the best to ever play the game. And that's just a really unfortunate sequence. Like, he's been voted third place for, like, Ballon d'Ors and FIFA Player of the Year numerous times. Of course, you can probably guess who the 1 and 2 would be in that situation, and Messi and Ronaldo. But it was cool because, of course, Egypt is not a soccer country. You know, when you think of it, you don't really look at them as a place that's going to be a powerhouse. So he's trying to make history with them and get them to the knockout stage. And I think that's really cool, especially because now they've won a game against New Zealand. And there's a huge opportunity for them to potentially move on to the knockouts after their game this week.
0: Yeah, that's crazy. I don't know who I thought. I think I thought Belgium would come out on top in this group
1: here. Oh, no, they should. Belgium is a number 10 ranked team in the country in the world. So they are a huge
0: probably one of the
1: favorite.
0: Biggest surprises, I'd say. One of them.
1: Well, yeah, because Egypt stands on top of the group. Now, I do believe that Belgium and Egypt already played. They tied 1-1. So now Egypt's in the driver's seat. They play Iran next.
0: They're the only team to win a game here in this group.
1: Correct.
0: Which is crazy.
1: They're in the driver's seat. So I'm really pulling for Egypt just because a guy like Mo Salah deserves a time like that for his country. Mm-hmm. And they have a lot of respect for him and just what he's done for them. You know, this is a team that can't even get to the World Cup every year. I think this is their third time or fourth time, one of the two. They've only made 3 or 4 World Cup appearances, but still, just crazy to see that Belgium has been really in an absolute collapse so far throughout this World Cup, and they have played horrible.
0: Yeah. You know who I wish was in this tournament but isn't?
1: Are you talking player-wise or team-wise?
0: No, country-wise.
1: Italy?
0: Yes.
1: Italy, yeah.
0: Bingo. That's exactly it.
1: Well, yeah, and that's been a lot of the memes and a lot of the they've been hearing an earful because they're missing out on this World Cup. I mean, they've been one of the best.
0: They're a great team.
1: Teams for the past few decades.
0: Yes, right? But they didn't qualify,
1: which is mind-boggling. Like, it seems pretty easy to qualify, especially because you could just kind of draw your own path.
0: Right.
1: But yeah, all right, we got to talk about these other groups a little bit: Group C, Group E, Group F. How their weekends turned out a little bit too.
0: Yeah.
1: Group C, Brazil. They're now 1-1. Morocco, they're 1-1. So they're tied after already tying. But Scotland, they take a loss here. Scotland's been like the big fan favorite for a lot of people.
0: Well, they drank Boston dry.
1: Drank Boston dry.
0: The bars in Boston had to send in like

0: heard that Neymar will play against Scotland come this next game too.
1: Yeah.
0: So I'm excited to see Neymar play. I don't want to see Scotland get wiped off the map though, because I genuinely do like the energy that the Tartan Army, their fan base, brings. They're now down in Miami. I don't think they're being as welcomed in Miami as they were in Boston. The two just don't kind of make sense. But Haiti, they've been eliminated. Of course, they're done. But that group is, well, we knew it was going to be interesting. So,
2: I wonder what fans think of the U.S. when they, like, they've never been to the U.S. before. They travel over here. So boom. They go to Boston. They go to Miami. Mm-hmm. Like, those are, like, two different worlds they're going to. Like, totally different. So I wonder what they think. Probably think we're pretty diverse in our cities and, you know, our cultures around here.
0: And I think Freddie's the best example of that, right? Like, you know, the guy started in, like, Tennessee, and, like, he's made his way down through the South and now through...
2: up in Canada.
0: The Midwest and all the way up to Canada, which he's in Canada right now. But I'll say this. I'm loving seeing the reaction that all the international visitors are having to American culture and our country, because
2: in our stadiums too.
0: Yeah, because I mean, for decades now, their media companies, they labeled us as whatever our political leaders were.
2: Sure.
0: You know, they based us off of our political leaders and how they acted, which of course right now to a lot of international media companies is not very positive, because not many people like our current man sitting in the Oval Office, right? Yep. But people who have now come over here have seen that our country is really amazing, and they've experienced our culture and they love it. Have you seen, I got to pull this up. But, and so, you know, you kind of sit here and you say that, you know, our image after this World Cup internationally is going to be completely altered.
2: Mm-hmm.
0: Like, decades of just being bashed by international media companies is going to be wiped clean because of, like, their actual citizens came over to our country to see soccer, and they're going to go back home and see, like, whoa, that was actually a great place to go visit. And now it's going to be interesting seeing how the reaction is after this World Cup's all said and done.
2: Yeah. It's funny. I saw, you know, I'll see posts or whatever of Europeans posting about our stadiums and whatnot, you know, about, like, Mercedes-Benz Stadium in Atlanta, you know, Lumen Field in Seattle, and you have SoFi Stadium in L.A. and several others. And it's like, America just hosted this World Cup just to flex at this point. Like, they're literally just flexing their muscles here. I mean, their stadiums are top of the line, state of the art. You know, no other country in the world has stadiums like we do. You know, obviously the cultures around here, the cities.
0: So there was a fan that tweeted not too long ago. I think he was a Japanese tourist. And he went viral with, like, over 16 million views on Twitter. I don't know if you've seen this yet. But I got to read out what his tweet was.
2: Okay.
0: So it was a Japanese tourist visitor visiting from Japan.
2: Okay.
0: And he went to his first ever USA Mexican restaurant.
2: Ooh.
0: All right. So here, this is what the tweet says.
2: What was the review?
0: USA, a Mexican restaurant. We had not yet ordered anything, and the food was already arriving. Chips, salsa, unrequested, free. I stopped the waiter. He said, we have not earned these. And he said, they just come to the table, man. They come with the table? I'm trying to read this in the tone that he's tweeting this. In my land, hospitality is a debt. Every gift creates an obligation, weighed carefully, returned in the proper season with the interest of feeling. Here the gift arrives before you have even proven you can pay for dinner.
2: Oh,
0: this is
2: goodness.
0: Not an appetizer. This is a declaration. We trust you. Eat. I ate with a gravity the moment deserved. And then I must report this calmly. The basket emptied. A new one appeared.
2: Ooh, what a bar.
0: And he said,
2: oh my goodness.
0: Did we? Question mark.
2: His pen's on fire right now.
0: The waiter said, refill? It's bottomless. Bottomless. They have wells of salsa. The supply lines of this nation are beyond anything my ancestors imagined. My friend warned me, don't fill up on chips, dude. Too late. As it always is. I had accepted 3 baskets. Honor demanded each one be finished, and unfinished is an insult to them. By the time my actual food arrived, I was a ruined man. I was not hungry. I was not comfortable. I had been defeated by curiosity, or courtesy, I should say. Generosity that arrives before the request cannot be repaid. It can only be survived. I know the rule now. I have made my peace with the basket. 1 basket, 2 at most. Who am I deceiving? There is no number of baskets I would refuse. The trust of nation is in that salsa, and I intend to honor all of it.
2: Wow. But what he doesn't know is that, well, the machine comes over. Okay, do you want to tip 25 or 30%? That's what he doesn't know is coming.
0: And so that's been the other thing. I think the only backlash to our culture that is not liked is the tipping culture. Because that's not normal over there.
2: Because I hear European waiters and whatnot, they don't come to your table unless you ask them to come, right?
0: Correct.
2: Unless they're bothered. And then tips aren't really expected over in Europe.
0: Yeah.
2: Or just in other countries around the world. Compared to here, where people are obviously constantly stopping by, making sure you're good. At least at a good restaurant, that is. But then you have to tip.
0: Yeah. It's like, you know, you always tell people, like, hey, when you go to Ireland, don't order an Irish car bomb. Don't do that. That's like if someone came over here and ordered a 9/11. You know, it's just like, it just, you don't do that because it's an insult to them.
2: Of course.
0: And then you don't tip over there, or you will offend whoever you're trying to tip.
2: Yeah.
0: They will say, what, you think I'm broke? What, you think I need your money? What do I look like to you? You know, that's how they respond to that over there. It's just a different culture. So I would say probably the only thing that is not perceived in a positive light by the international tourists would be the tipping culture of America.
2: Yeah. Okay. Just like that, hour one flies by here on this Monday morning. Let's go and hit a break. When we come back, we'll talk a few more storylines that did come from the weekend. Once again, an absolutely a beautiful slate in the World Cup today. Lionel Messi here at noon, taking on Austria and Argentina and company. France, Iraq at 4, and then Norway, Senegal at 7. Not to mention Jordan, Algeria at 10 tonight. Don't want to miss or leave them out. A lot of baseball happening over the weekend. You know, college baseball, of course, MLB, Wahoos, NBA trade deadline, NBA draft is coming up here. There's a ton going on. So stay tuned, buckle up. We got a busy hour or two ahead of us. Zach Schroeder with you alongside Justin Patrick right here on Fox Sports Pensacola 101.1 FM.
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2: 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I'm Zach Schroeder here alongside Justin Patrick. Welcome in. Thanks for stopping by here on this Monday morning. Hopefully your week's getting off to a good start. Hopefully you had a great weekend as well. Into the weather. Was decent enough to have a good weekend, a great weekend with our fathers and everything. We're here for Father's Day. But what a busy weekend. Won the World Cup. We've been talking about it here for the past hour. We also had the U.S. Open going on, too. That was another thing. Wyndham Clark, congratulations to you. Second one here for Wyndham Clark.
0: Second one. You know, last year had an absolute collapse at the U.S. Open. Yep. Destroyed the change room in Oakmont last year, which... yeah, was not a good look on him whatsoever, just to have that behavior as a representation of the PGA and then also of himself. But Wyndham Clark, historic round, I should say, a historic major for him, as he is the first person since Jordan Spieth back in the 2015 Masters to lead after every single round of a major. So he was the leader after Thursday, Friday, Saturday, and, of course, Sunday.
2: Wow.
0: And very impressive by him. Almost tried to give it away there. Sam Burns was hoping and awaiting for a playoff as he was a shot off the lead. Just his last putt for him to go to four under, just lipping out there. And Wyndham Clark wins with a score of four under. Not a pretty day on the course for him, as he did shoot a 74, but he had built such a great lead on Friday and Saturday that he was sitting pretty come Sunday.
2: Yeah. That's really all he's won, though, right? U.S. Open?
0: Correct.
2: He's only won that twice.
0: Yeah, and that's like the weird thing is some of these guys, they just do well and better well in these type of tournaments. The U.S. Open is typically a more challenging tournament because they choose a pretty difficult course. This year, Shinnecock, which is one of the more iconic courses. Oakmont last year, very tough.
2: Oh, geez, yeah.
0: Yeah, and some golfers play really well into that. But some golfers, like Scottie Scheffler, they play really well into the Masters, and they do really well there.
2: Yeah, I remember talking to Oakmont last year, and it was like we were talking about the rough and how that grass would like go up to your ankles. Yeah. Like it was really difficult, almost unplayable grass that Oakmont brought to you, and you know the back nine with the conditions it has and everything in between.
0: Yeah,
2: just really difficult.
0: Yeah, that's the thing is like I always feel sometimes the PGA has lost touch on like the appeal to the game because like they're trying to make these golfers play like the hardest course they can find, which Shinnecock is a very traditional course, so this isn't really about that. But they do make the playing conditions much more tougher at these courses. Like last year at Oakmont, they made it like almost unbearable to go out there and play. And I'm like, yeah, are these the best golfers in the world? Do you get they are, but do you like get something from torturing them basically? Like, is that what you're saying? Like, is I don't know. Because like when you watch the British Open, especially at some of the courses over there in Europe that they will play the British Open at, these golfers will finish with a score of 12, 13, 14 under. And I'm not talking like one person. I'm saying like this person's got 9, this person's got 10, another person's got 10.
2: Yeah.
0: And I enjoy that. You know, I enjoy seeing these guys go low. But I don't know. I guess the PGA wants to see these guys truly have to go through hell to try and have a good score, which that's kind of what the – that's kind of how Shinnecock treated some of these players as, you know, 4 under is not a very impressive score. You only had 3 guys finish under par and just, yeah, I don't know. I personally don't get off on that feeling. I don't like it. I don't think it's a good feeling to see these golfers going through hell out there. I like the feeling of seeing these guys go 2 under this day, maybe even the next day, 3 under another day. I think that's how golf should be, but yeah, I don't know. The PGA is much different.
2: Yeah, the U.S. Open, that happened over the weekend. So congrats to Wyndham Clark, and that was kind of just something else happening here in the sea of everything else. But yeah, here over the weekend, you know, we were talking storylines here with the World Cup. And once again, the goalies continuing to come out, show out. I know Bozinho with Cabo Verde, or Cape Verde, however you want to say it. You know, he's surpassed over 15 million now on Instagram.
0: Mm-hmm.
2: Like we're talking Tom Brady territory now. Mm-hmm. Pretty impressive there for him. After just really one game, you could say. Mm-hmm. I don't think yesterday carried too much weight for him. He didn't have the best game yesterday.
0: No, he didn't, but the attack of Cabo Verde was amazing. Like, this game was so much fun.
2: It was.
0: Especially because they had so many opportunities there in the end to even go up 3-2 over Uruguay. And now you're sitting here saying, like, they've already faced Spain. They tied them. They tied Uruguay. Those are the toughest two teams in this group. They have Saudi Arabia. And now they're sitting at minus 180 to advance to the knockout stage.
2: That's wild, yeah.
0: Absolutely mind-boggling.
2: Yeah, that's awesome.
0: That they've been able to do this. They scored their first ever goals in the World Cup history yesterday.
2: I'm rooting for him, man.
0: It truly is special seeing this type of Cinderella story in the World Cup stage. Because we see it every year in like the March Madness, right?
2: For sure.
0: But it's just always so unlikely to see it happen in the World Cup, I feel, that it blows people away. I mean, it really does. And the momentum of the match was with Uruguay the entire time. And they still found a way to make it competitive and still find a way to tie. They only had the ball for 30% of the game. Just, yeah. But they did have more shots on goal than Uruguay. They had
2: Is nuts.
0: Yeah. Just really blows you away seeing how this team was able to go out there and do what they did. I was absolutely thrilled watching this game yesterday. It's such a fun story right now, especially with Fozinha.
2: I think the 3 best stories from the weekend, one goes to Cabo Verde, of course, finding their first goal ever, and not just one, but 2 of them here against Uruguay. That's definitely one of them. Egypt winning their first game as well. That happened right after Cape Verde went out there and did their thing. But Egypt winning it 3-1 against New Zealand, their first World Cup win in history. And then also Curaçao finding their first ever point in the World Cup against Ecuador, ending up tying Ecuador.
0: So, and I'll say this. What Vozinha did against Spain was amazing because it was Spain.
2: Yep.
0: What Eloy Room did against Ecuador was amazing because it was one of the best goalkeeping performances that we've ever seen.
2: He got peppered.
0: Ever.
2: That's an understatement.
0: You know, this team in Ecuador, it's a solid team. But 15 saves? I'm not talking shots. Because
2: he was on the front lines this game. It was insane.
0: There's always shots in the World Cup. And, like, you're talking, like, I forget what team it is. I think it's Tasnia or Turkey. Mm-hmm. I think it's Turkey. Yeah. They've had like over 60 shots.
2: Yeah.
0: And they haven't scored a single goal.
2: I saw that. Yeah, yeah, I saw that stat. Yeah.
0: They haven't scored a single goal.
2: It's a really embarrassing stat to have.
0: And they're now eliminated.
2: Yeah.
0: But Ecuador goes out there, and they are just pounding away on Eloy Room in the box.
2: Yeah.
0: He is getting blown away. They had 30 shots. 15 of them were on goal.
2: Like, we're talking 15 quality shots.
0: 15 shots. Yeah, 15 shots. When I say... When there's a shot on goal, that means it had to be saved, and he saved all 15 shots that were on goal.
2: So crazy.
0: We've only seen one performance ever better than what we saw out of Eloy Room, and it was Tim Howard back in like 2014 where he had 16 saves. But even in that game, I'm pretty sure he did allow a goal.
2: Yeah.
0: Eloy Room with a 15-save shutout win or shutout tie here. Very impressive, and Curaçao now gets their first ever points. While I watched this game, I was just sitting there just in awe of the saves that he was able to go out and find. Just very impressive. And Ecuador just could not find a way to get through to him.
2: And this was like compared to three quality shots Ecuador had on goal for them. So, I mean, or on Ecuador. But, yeah, just so cool. And, you know, I was jumping up and down watching this game because, personally, it is a country I've been to. So I'm really rooting for Curaçao to make some noise. And I think they definitely did, right? With how the goalie came out and performed in the Eloy Room, and then obviously find their first ever point here against Ecuador. It's just such a cool story.
0: Yeah, and so also yesterday we saw another 0-0 tie between Iran and Belgium. Both of them are now 0-2-0, which those twos, that two represents a tie. So they're both sitting pretty. Belgium had over 20 shots at Iran. They weren't able to find a goal. It's the fifth time this World Cup, including the Ecuador game, that we have seen 20-plus shots on a goal and zero goals scored. Fifth time. I think the other time was against Spain. It was Spain against Cabo Verde, and I can't remember the other two. But it's pretty rare to see a night like that for Belgium and Iran. Belgium on a complete collapse, though.
2: So. Oh, yeah. Yeah. Yeah. They're a pretty big embarrassment here for this World Cup. But other than that, I mean, Ivory Coast, that was a cool story. They struck first, actually, here against Germany, and then Germany had to come back in the second. We saw Lamine Yamal score his first goal here of the World Cup. He actually got a start this game against Saudi Arabia and found the first goal of the game here for Spain against Saudi. So that was a pretty cool thing. And who's the broadcaster calling these games, by the way? Is it John Strong? Is that his name?
0: There's
2: several. But
0: there's
2: I think
0: eight different crews, yeah.
2: I think it was John Strong, though.
0: Maybe.
2: Calling the game. I don't know. His calls just don't sit well with me. The ones that it's like, there's the man, there's the moment. You know what I'm talking about? Mm-hmm. Yeah, those goals. They do not resonate with me at all.
0: It was John Strong, so
2: yeah,
0: good hold on you.
2: Just not great, right? You know, like the call was just, I don't know if you want to pull it up or not, but I mean, yeah, you listen to that, and then you go listen to like a Spanish broadcast or something, and it is absolutely, it's cinema, right? Because I watched Mexico when they played in Guadalupe. I forget who they played, but it was over the weekend or last week, and just the Spanish broadcast was so good.
0: Mm-hmm.
2: Whenever they found a goal, like it was just, it's so good. I love how they just yell goal for like 2 minutes. Like there's just something about that. And just the excitement that they're like yelling leading up into when the goal actually happens. And it's just so much better, in my opinion.
0: All right. This is what the Lamine Yamal goal did sound like. This is a pretty historic moment, though.
2: It is.
0: This guy is going to be a legend.
18: So much the fact that he hadn't touched the ball within 30 minutes. He's a very key player for this team.
19: He's got a touch now. Orizabal. Back post. There it is. There he is. Lamine Yamal. First career World Cup goal. Maybe the first of many, and Spain on the board early.
0: Yeah.
2: Like, you get what I'm saying?
0: I don't know who does. Who does the
2: it's
0: U.S.?
2: Like he, it's like he's talking in periods. You know? There it is. There he is. It's just like, gosh, that call just sucks to my ears, but I don't know. Not saying I could do a better job, especially with soccer. You know, it's still a very, very difficult job. And no knock to him, of course, but just saying.
0: He's been he's called the USA games, and I've liked his calls for the USA games.
2: I have.
0: I think But he definitely – I caught him on this Friday.
2: Yep.
0: He showed a little bit of biasness in his call.
2: Mm.
0: And I was like, oh, you can't do that. Because they said – they were saying something about like, oh, you know, we've seen crazier things. And I think John Strong said, oh, don't jinx us. And I'm like, who's this us you speak of? You are supposed to be neutral here. I know you're sure. You are American, but yeah, he said, oh, don't jinx us, which I was like, I've never heard a neutral broadcaster ever say the word us on a broadcast. Yeah.
2: There is no us, unless he's talking about the crew himself, the broadcast crew.
0: Exactly. But he said us in referring to the team who had a 2-0 lead in the U.S. over the Australia. And so, yeah, I was, like, very surprised about that. I was like, huh.
2: Interesting.
0: Yeah.
2: But you're right, though. You know, he does have his moments, right? But it's just overall with, like, his, you know, him calling the Argentina goals, too, with Lionel Messi. Just, yeah, it just doesn't resonate with me. You know, it's like, there he is. There's the magic man. It's like, okay.
0: Yeah, it definitely doesn't get you out of your seat.
2: No, not at all.
0: I've enjoyed the USA calls, but he really has not delivered amazing calls on the other ones.
2: No.
0: And maybe that's just because I don't know. I don't know how you would with the English language.
2: It just doesn't go together, right? I mean, just that's why I love the Spanish broadcast, because it's like the voice, everything leading up to it, into like just the crowd. It's like the crowd's most of the broadcast, right? With them screaming and everything. And then you just hear goal in the background for like 3 minutes, and it's awesome.
0: As someone who also does play-by-play, I'm trying to figure out how I would, because I've never called a soccer game.
2: See, that's the thing. I'm sitting here critiquing them, but I also don't think I could do a better job than them, because it's difficult, like, right?
0: Because you have soccer, to go to a different level.
2: Exactly.
0: I'm trying to think, because I did call a few Flyers games, which I'm not saying those were good calls, but I'm trying to think back of like how those sounded and how I did react to goals.
2: Like, I feel like you have to make it a bigger moment than like a home run.
0: No, because it's huge.
2: You have to make it a bigger moment than a home run.
0: Because it's not guaranteed.
2: A hockey goal, exactly.
0: You know?
2: Like, look at Morocco and Scotland.
0: Uh-huh.
2: 1 minute into the game was that only goal the broadcast crew called that night. Yeah. That's it. You're not guaranteed, let alone any goal. I mean, you could see a tie. We've seen plenty of ties here in this World Cup at 0-0. You never know.
0: And that's the thing is, like, in baseball, if you don't get a home runs, well, then you're probably getting a dominating pitching performance. And then so you have an alternate way to path, like, right, how you shape excitement in your broadcast.
2: But this is it.
0: Yeah.
2: This is it. And then hockey, you have your fights that you get into.
0: Yeah, your fights.
2: You can hype up the fights or whatever.
0: In hockey, there has to be a goal at the end of the day. Bare minimum, there has to be a 1-0 finish.
2: But
0: there
2: I'm saying, like,
0: games.
2: Through the game, there's other ways to draw excitement, right?
0: Yeah, this is true.
2: But soccer, it's pretty, it's pretty cut and dry as far as, like, unless there's a big foul in the box or something and there's a free kick.
0: Yeah.
2: It's really the only other way.
0: And that's the other thing is, like, I'm kind of sitting here because, you know, I pay attention to the fundamentals of a broadcast, and I'm sitting here listening, and I'm like, sometimes it's just a straight up conversation, and then also sometimes the way they'll talk about the game, like it'll be a 2-1 game with like, and they're like in the 86th minute, and I'm sitting here, and they're like, yeah, yeah, so you know, Austria, they'll look to move on here with the win over Jordan. I'm like, it's 2-1.
2: That's right.
0: There's like 10 minutes still left, probably, and I'm like, this game could end in a tie.
2: Yeah.
0: And I'm like, how could you talk like that? Like
2: what if, like, the NBA Finals, like, fourth quarter, you know, they're like, the Knicks are making their comeback, and it's like, well, the Spurs will advance
0: to a
2: game five. It's a 2-2 series now with, like, 6 minutes left in the game. Like, that just doesn't fly.
0: Yeah.
2: It's so just different, right? That's also why I appreciate it, too. Mm. It's a very different sport to grasp, and it's entertaining, to be honest.
0: There are some really amazing things about it, and there are some really interesting things about it that do not draw my attention as a sports lover.
2: Sure.
0: And
2: they're unique for sure.
0: Yeah. Like I definitely, like, one thing that absolutely drives, like, irritates me to no end is watching players go down after probably getting some contact, but they're trying to play more of an act, you know, the flopping scene. They're trying to play more of an act, but their team still has the ball. And they're over here passing the ball around him as he's flailing on the ground. And I'm like, get up. You are an option to pass to, but you are laying on the ground right now because you're trying to get a whistle out of the referee.
2: Mm-hmm. But it's weird, too, because the whistle can be called late.
0: That can happen, too.
2: So that's the thing. They're really trying to sell it.
0: Mm-hmm.
2: And that's the frustrating thing. That's why when I first started watching the World Cup, that was the first thing I noticed, or one of the first things. It's like, why are these guys, like, flinching at every single, like, interaction between another player and every hit, and they're falling to the ground, they're, you know, they're crying about it, you know? It's... Not great.
0: I just can't stand seeing, like, your team has the ball. They're trying to work around a defense, but they can't use you as an option. You're almost an obstacle because now they have to go around you as you're laying on the ground, rolling around.
2: Literally.
0: And I'm sitting here like, can you get up? Like, we need to pass you the ball. Like, that's how I would take it. I also can't stand, like, when players basically stop playing because they think there should be a whistle. They're like, where's the whistle? And I'm like, nope, ball's still moving. Why are you stopping? Like, you know? Especially because when it's, like, when you're playing defense and, like, they're on the attack near your box. Those are the things.
2: Craziest thing.
0: Yeah, it blows me away. I'm like, you're really trying to play and act and argue with a ref right now when team's, like, 15 yards away from scoring on you? Okay.
2: Yeah.
0: Blows me away.
2: Yeah. But, I mean, you know, I feel like I've kind of gotten past that. It's just part of the game now.
0: Mm-hmm.
2: I don't know. After watching days probably worth of hours of soccer since the start of this thing, I don't know. Just a part of the game, I guess.
0: That's reasonable.
2: Yeah. But, okay, today, though, we have an insane slate. Argentina-Austria, that'll kick things off. Noon. Lionel Messi, do you think he'll have any kind of performance like he had the other day?
0: Will it be a hat trick? More than likely not.
2: Probably not.
0: I do expect him to score, though.
2: Maybe a goal.
0: Yeah, I do expect a goal out of
2: him.
0: Which
2: would still be an incredible day for him.
0: Especially knowing that he is tied with the most World Cup goals.
2: We could be walking in tomorrow talking about history.
0: Talking about history for the most ever.
2: Mm-hmm.
0: Mbappe also on that same streak right now. He could also go for that record as well, as he is a goal behind Messi.
2: Mm-hmm.
0: And
2: against Iraq, too, they're heavy. They're plus 3,400 here in this game. Like, it's going to be a beatdown here for France. So it's very doable that Mbappe could go out there and have a multi-goal type game.
0: Yeah, and it wouldn't surprise me. So if I expect Messi to have one, Mbappe, I wouldn't surprise me to have it, too. Holland, I will expect him to have one. Senegal will be playing much tougher defense.
2: This could be a 1-0 game tonight, or a 2-1 game.
0: It'd be more than likely a 2-1. I don't see them not having at least three goals in this game.
2: You just never know. But
0: no,
2: yeah, I don't know. But I definitely see a low scoring game here tonight for sure.
0: I would
2: these two.
0: Love to see Holland, though, have more opportunities to strike outside the box tonight. Mm-hmm. We never got to see that happen where the ball was at his feet at the top of the box. We never saw that.
2: And those are the
0: games.
2: Highlights that we see, right? Mm-hmm. Now that he's made his appearance here to the World Cup, my feed is full of Holland clips, right? And how, the ball flattens when it hits another person's face. Did you see that video?
0: Did you see the guy in the Uruguay Cape Verde game last night? Cape Verde has a free kick outside the 18, and so Uruguay's lining up on their box, and I'm talking direct missile. Straight into another man's face. Like, it hit him so hard that his body went completely inverted and he landed flat on his back and he just laid there. I was like, how are you alive?
2: I think about that every game I watch. It's like someone, like a defender or a defenseman or the goalie, will kick the ball all the way down the field and someone will just jump up and head it with the ball flying to 100 yards down the field. It's the most insane thing to me. Like, how do these guys build the head strength or the
0: neck strength, more than
2: neck
0: anything.
2: Strength, that
0: it's neck strength, but because that's what you're really relying to be your brace there is your neck. If you let your head just get walloped, you're gonna get like whiplash, dude. It hurts. As someone who only headed the ball a few times as a goalie, it never felt good when I did it because I wasn't used to doing it, as I didn't really need to ever do it. But
2: I'd get a headache when I used to do it, like growing up playing soccer, it was just.
0: And if you let it hit you the wrong way, if it hits you on the top of the head, then it's like going straight down into your spine, which is like, that's not good for anybody.
2: No.
0: But, yeah, so what are you – give me a Zach Schroeder. Give me some prop bets here today. What you got going on?
2: Some prop bets, okay. Mm-hmm. I'm picking I don't know, Lionel Messi. I don't know. Give him a goal.
0: Give him a goal.
2: Give him a goal. One goal. Although I feel like the other guys are going to start coming up here more. For Argentina, so I don't know if he's going to get it. I'm not super confident in that pick.
0: Maybe Alvarez gets a goal tonight.
2: Yeah, I would honestly bet Lionel Messi no goal tonight. Maybe the other stars.
0: How about Lionel Messi assist? How about we go with that one?
2: Assist. Or, I think that's
0: you can go Lionel Messi score or assist. We can do that too.
2: There you go. Yeah, flatten the odds a little
0: bit. That's also a prop bet that you can select.
2: Yeah, let's do that then. I'm inexperienced with soccer bets here, so. Bear with me. Give me France winning by two or more goals, and then also an Mbappe goal. I'm going to go with one, not two.
0: I'm going to say Michael Olise gets his first goal of the World Cup tonight. I think he gets his first one. I think he's really due. He's a super exciting player, and you know, of course, the spotlight was on Mbappe. They did play a little bit more of a traditional game versus a competitive team in Senegal. This game versus Iraq, I feel like it's like, hey, do you want one? Go get one, you know, type of vibe that will be out there for France tonight.
2: For sure. Yeah. So, and then giving Norway winning outright and
0: tie for sure. You know, tough defense of Senegal. I'm curious to see who would be their goal scorer tonight. Sarr had a good game against France the last go round, but I think 2-1 would ultimately be the best way that this game could go for Norway. And if they do, they will advance to the knockout stage with a win over Senegal.
2: Yeah, with the Holland goal.
0: Well, we'd hope.
2: Hopefully. But yeah, that's true.
0: I love the way they played against Austria. I think they played with a lot of grit, a lot of toughness. I think Jordan can definitely get a win over Algeria tonight. It would shock some people, but I think they can.
2: Well, Jordan's one of the smaller countries in this whole thing.
0: It's their first World Cup.
2: Man, yeah, it is their first World Cup, too. So they don't have a point yet. So at least if they tie with them, right? Mm-hmm. I think that'd be a huge win for them. You know, their first ever point here, right? They have a point? No, they don't have a point.
0: Nope.
2: Their first ever point here in the World Cup, that'd be huge. Algeria doesn't have a point either, though.
0: No.
2: Yeah, in the World Cup. They're both searching for a point, so... Mm-hmm. Somebody will get one tonight. But.
0: Somebody is going to get a point tonight at the very minimum. They both could, or someone's getting a full 3 points. So we'll see how it plays out.
2: That's right. But yeah, how about you? Any other notes for today?
0: I think Michael really Olise will score a goal tonight. That's kind of where I'm sitting. When it comes to Argentina, I think Messi's going to have at least 2 shots on goal. But I think I'll have him sitting at score or assist. Because Messi, he will play team ball. But, you know, when you have greatness right there in front of you against a team like Austria, I think there's a chance that we do see him make history here at noon today. But, and for Norway, I mean, Haaland's the easiest bet ever, more likely than not. The guy is, I mean, once again, he holds the record for most goals in a single season in the Premier.
2: Right.
0: Not a better league out there. So, yeah, I would say Haaland's going to find a way to do it again.
2: Absolutely. But, I mean, just an absolutely incredible slate. Mm. Like an A-plus type slate.
0: Yeah.
2: Love it.
0: It's amazing that we're getting blessed with this 2 weeks in a row. It truly is. It's just amazing we're getting to see this. And we'll get to see, for sure get to see Norway and France playing Friday this week at 2 o'clock. Mm-hmm. So you're going to have just two of the best in the world going at it.
2: Oh, yeah.
0: And, of course, I think Argentina, they wouldn't play again until Saturday. Yeah, they'll play Saturday at 9 o'clock against Jordan, which I would almost assume, especially if they decimate Austria the way that most would expect, I would expect that be a game that we don't see Messi playing in at 9 o'clock on Saturday.
2: No, you give him a game of rest. Yeah.
0: Yeah.
2: Leading into the knockout round. Yeah, makes sense. But that'll do it, though, for the World Cup. You know, enjoy today, noon, 4 and 7. Absolutely banger games here. Lined up here for the slate, and when we come back from break, we'll talk some baseball, you know, the World Series happening, College World Series taking place over the weekend, and we have another game lined up here today between UNC and Oklahoma. We'll see how that outcome, you know, what happens there, Wahoos over the weekend too, MLB news, and much more. 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

0: 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Also streaming on the Fox Sports Pensacola app, YouTube, and Facebook as well. Thank you so much for making us part of your morning right here on Fox Sports Pensacola. 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But yeah, a crazy weekend of baseball, too. You know, at the college level, here with the Wahoos and the MLB, we'll have a game tonight, UNC and Oklahoma.
1: Playing for a national championship tonight.
0: Seriously, series tied at one apiece, and what's the right terminology here? UNC, did they steal a game yesterday? Aren't they favored here, technically?
1: They are favored. Yeah, I mean, they are the top five team in the country, and Oklahoma is unranked.
0: Yeah.
1: But I don't know, with the way Oklahoma has been playing recently, they've been the hottest team in the country. They hadn't lost a game here at Omaha since they had gotten there. Really, they hadn't lost a game since the regional. So it's been weeks since we've seen this team lose a game. Quite literally, probably since, I think, June 1st, June 2nd, we haven't seen this team lose since then.
0: It's a crazy run.
1: Yeah, and they've just been decimating teams, even some of the best in the country. But yeah, we saw them go to Xander Mercurius again last night, who struck out 8, but his pitch count was definitely in rough territory, allowed 4 earned runs. Struck out 8, struck out 6 of his first 7 batters last night. Great performance to start, but fell off in that third inning. A very bad third inning for Xander Mercurius, who he pitched amazing against Georgia his last time out, going 7 innings, striking out 10. First time we've seen an Oklahoma pitcher ever have multiple 8 strikeout performances in Omaha. So congratulations to him, but does suffer the loss as he was shoved out pretty early in this game. I think Oklahoma pitched 6 different pitchers for the last 5 innings of that game. And they were just trying to find whatever arm could get them through. For UNC, though, they went to the young man and Cade Glauber, who just turned 18 a few weeks ago. And this man is 12-0 on the mound this season as a reliever. Every time that he's went out to pitch for UNC, they've won. They're 29-0 when he pitches for them this season.
0: It's incredible.
1: He went 5 innings yesterday, only allowed a single hit, struck out 8, and had 65 pitches. The big number there is 8 strikeouts on 65 pitches. That's not ordinary. Typically, when you have 8 strikeouts and you go 5 innings, you have a pretty banged-up pitch count. No, he threw 45 of his 65 pitches for strikes, and that was with walking 2 guys in his last inning of work. I can only imagine what his strike percentile would have been going into that last inning. It probably had to be around the 80s. But UNC, you're kind of curious saying, what happens with this situation? Of course, you want to pitch him again tonight, but 65 pitches, more than likely, probably about 85 due to warm-ups. That's a pretty big number, especially for a young man to try and come back on. So I'm curious to see if they're going to have him out there. Of course, tonight is a must-win game. It's for a national championship. And I'm sure he'll probably go out there if he's feeling okay. But it'd be the 30th time he appeared for them this season. And he's been the best pitcher in the country, basically. And he's not even a starter. But Glauber's been phenomenal. He shoved yesterday, and now we'll see the two go at it again tonight. And I'm really curious to see what the pitching matchup's going to be.
0: Prediction. You knew I was going to ask you.
1: Yeah.
0: But it's tough. I mean, this game's for all the marbles, right? Mm-hmm. I mean, so it's really difficult because, I mean, Oklahoma's already done the surprising thing by winning pretty big, 9-3 on Saturday. But, yeah.
1: Yeah, and they not only winning 9-3, they beat Jason DeCaro, who's been voted one of the best pitchers in the country this season. More than likely, we'll see Nick Wazlowski will be the pitcher for Oklahoma. I have no idea who Caden Glauber's not going to be a starter this game. He started a lot of games this year, but he's kind of been one of their big guys out of the bullpen as a reliever here in the postseason. So I'm kind of curious just seeing who they're going to go to. Like
0: speaking for
1: UNC. Maybe Jackson Rose, who he's undefeated on the mound this year. He has a 2.13 ERA, so I would expect him. But he's a freshman, so that's a big-time stage for a young guy. But recent history, freshmen do pitch very well in the national championship final. We've seen it happen a lot. Kevin Abel, back in 2018, threw a complete game for Oregon State, did phenomenal. We've seen Florida have guys do it, LSU. So, yeah, I'm curious to see how this goes down. I'm going to stick with UNC.
0: Wow, okay.
1: But, and also, 8 of the last 12 teams to force a Game 3 here in Omaha have gone on to win Game 3. So, typically, if you lose Game 1, but you can turn around and force a Game 3, majority of the times, we have seen that team win. So, the numbers are on UNC's favor here. They are on their side. But, I don't know, Oklahoma has been the hot team in Omaha. So, don't be surprised. It's just just been amazing seeing how Oklahoma has had this story and this type of finish to their year.
0: Yeah.
1: Especially because they got bounced out of Hoover the first day by LSU.
0: True. Yeah. So, I guess a flip a coin type game.
1: Yeah. I think pitching-wise, it should be UNC. They do have, once again, Oklahoma, they're pretty stretched thin pitching-wise. I think UNC does have the better depth pitching, and that's starting and bullpen-wise. Cade Glauber going the distance that he did yesterday saves a lot of arms for UNC come tonight. So they have pretty much any option available to go to tonight. So I'm curious to see who's that going to be whenever they do have to go to their bullpen. And I'm also curious to see, does Caden Glauber get used tonight? Because he is the best pitcher in the country. But, yeah.
0: Yeah, well, we will see. For the start time, that would be a 6 p.m. start time here between the two, and we will find out who are the champs of the college baseball scene this year. We'll see. 6 p.m. tonight. Wahoos, interesting weekend for them, you know, with rain delays here pretty much every day. I think Sunday was their only, good day, probably. Yeah, for military family Sunday. But 11-4, they got the win yesterday. 4-0 on Saturday, and what with a 10 p.m. start time, and then 9-2 on Friday. So they win the series here against Birmingham and the Barons. This is a really good way to end the first half of the season here for the Pensacola Blue Wahoos. Eric Brammer, he'll catch us up here on this series.
1: Actually, be Charlie Hobert this go around.
0: Ooh, Charlie Hobert will be catching us up here. What happened here for the Wahoos this weekend, Charlie?
2: Hey everybody, this is Charlie Hobert with your Wahoos update. The Pensacola Blue Wahoos ended the first half with a 36-33 record and open up Act 2 in Chattanooga against the Lookouts. Despite falling just short of the Southern Division crown, the Hoos started to hit their stride offensively. They strung together 3 straight wins against the Birmingham Barons to close out Act 1 and look to keep that momentum going into Chattanooga. Tuesday's first pitch is at 6 p.m. Central Time, and you can follow along on the MILB app or at bluewahoos.com/radio. This has been Charlie Hobert with your Wahoos update.
0: All right, Charlie, thank you. And your Wahoos update brought to you by Juan's Flying Burrito, and that is a good way to close out the first half.
1: Yeah, I think Eric's out of town right now. I think, if I'm not mistaken, I think this is around the realm of when the Twins are honoring his dad and putting him into the Twins Hall of Fame. Dick Brammer going into the Twins Hall of Fame. Of course, I think it was supposed to be in June. So, yeah, I think that's why Eric's out of town right now, if I'm not mistaken.
0: It's a pretty good excuse to be out of town. That's awesome.
1: Yeah, of course, especially if you are also a broadcaster and you're following your father's footsteps or trying to. So, yeah, but big weekend for the Wahoos. They're sitting really pretty. Unfortunately, I don't think they are the first half champions, though, if I'm not mistaken.
0: Yeah,
1: right?
0: No, I don't think so. I don't actually have the standings pulled up in front of me, but still, I was just speaking of the way they closed out the first half. It's a positive note.
1: Yeah, I mean, I think they were second in the standings to finish out the year. I think Biloxi might have been first. Yeah, Biloxi was first by a game.
0: One game.
1: But okay. That's because we have more wins than Biloxi, but they have played 4 less games than us. So,
0: and we have 3 extra losses. How does that work?
1: Because they have played 4 games less than us, and we've gone 1-3 in those extra 4, I would suppose. And then Knoxville were really the entire Southern League champions, as they were 38-31 this year. So shout out Mick and the Knoxville Smokies.
0: Yeah, seriously. Maybe that's even with games getting postponed due to weather, too. Mm-hmm. Like, on our end. So I don't know how Biloxi played less games than us.
1: Well.
0: That doesn't make sense.
1: We don't know the story of their season.
0: This is true. Not going to pretend like I do either. Mm. So, good for them. Good for Biloxi. Good for Knoxville. And, second half of the season underway. So, strong end. Strong way to end the first half. As far as MLB goes, we had the Rays take on the Nationals over the weekend, and they won the series 2-1. Much-needed series win here because, I mean, they just got swept by the Dodgers. But they won Sunday. They won Friday. Saturday was the game they fell short in, 3-4. But Friday, able to handle business, 5-2. And the same goes for yesterday, 4-3. But Chris Adams-Wall, he'll catch us up on what happened here with the Rays winning the series over the Washington Nationals over the weekend.
3: The Rays and Nationals met on Sunday afternoon at Tropicana Field in a rubber game, and the Nationals led 3-1 in the sixth before Ryan Vallade came to the plate.
4: Swinging a ball drilled in the air to deep left center field off the bat of Vallade. All the way to the wall is Cruz, and it's gone! Gives the Rays another run on the board, and they're down 3-2 in the sixth inning.
3: Then in the seventh, with the Rays still down 3-2, Yandy Diaz singled, and Johnny DeLuca did this.
4: Breaking ball, hit in the air to deep left field. This one's on its way, and the Rays have a 4-3 lead.
3: And the Rays would go on to a 4-3 victory. They'll welcome in the Kansas City Royals to Tropicana Field for the first time this season on Monday. First pitch at 6:40 p.m. And with your Rays report, I'm Chris Adams-Wall.
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0: Man, really have to wait for that.
1: That was a long one. I think it was like
0: really sinking into the drums there.
1: A 6-second break between the finish and the actual report there.
0: That's cool though. It's a cool little vibe they got going on with the song.
1: I mean, thankfully there's music. Could you imagine like the Wahoos? They did that.
0: Yeah, yeah, just 6 seconds of nothing.
1: Thankfully, the Wahoos, they'll be like 40 seconds or a minute and five. Like, yeah. It fluctuates. It's not a solid minute, but
0: that's right. But for the Rays though, they have the Kansas City Royals here to start the week. That'll be at Tropicana Field, and they'll try to continue this little bit of success they had over the weekend. But a fun weekend in the MLB, right? We had Bryce Harper hitting the 11th cycle in Phillies history against the Mets over the weekend with a final of 15-3. And walk-offs happening. It was a good weekend, I'd say, in the MLB.
1: Yeah. Also, I mean, the Rays should be thanking my Cincinnati Reds as they beat the Yankees in a series this weekend. Hello.
0: That's awesome.
1: Chase Burns is 9-1 on the mound for the Reds this season. What a season he has had so far, second-year starter.
0: Did he play Saturday?
1: Huh?
0: Did he play on Saturday?
1: He played, yeah. He threw yesterday.
0: Yesterday. Okay, but Saturday, 10-2 was the final.
1: 10-2, that was just the bats got hot. Sal Stewart accounting for 7 of the 10 Reds runs. That's our...
0: Brought up the belt.
1: That's our rookie of the year right there. First rookie to reach 50 RBIs this season. He's had a very phenomenal year so far. But yeah, Philly's absolutely beating the living lights out of the Mets.
0: That's an understatement.
1: So here's the thing. You mentioned Bryce Harper with the cycle, but Kyle Schwarber had 3 home runs in this game. Mm-hmm. Which one are you taking? 3 home runs or a cycle?
0: The cycle.
1: You're taking the cycle?
0: Yeah. The 11th one in history?
1: Yeah.
0: I mean, your name's etched in the history books.
1: Yeah. It's crazy. They both had career games here. They accounted for 9 RBIs between the two. Kyle Schwarber ultimately did have... Typically, he actually had a much better day stat line wise. You know, 6 RBIs, 4 hits, 4 runs scored, and then also, of course, the 3 home runs. But Harper, it's pretty rare for him to have this type of performance. So, just an all around type performance. But yeah, 2 guys having career nights in the same game.
0: Can imagine. Like, a cycle has to be so cool.
1: Yeah.
0: Like, boom, single, double, triple, home run, all the whole thing. Mm-hmm. Right? That has to be so cool. Just have your fingerprints on a game like that. That's really cool. Anything else, though? Final notes on MLB?
1: The White Sox have been rolling here. They look good, but the Tigers are starting to creep back up into a competitive light.
0: Yeah.
1: But now we're kind of sitting here saying trade deadline is approaching.
0: Sure.
1: It's coming up faster, so we'll see what the moves might be there. Also, we did see the Home Run Derby, which will be in a few weeks. They did officially announce that there will be a rules change, but outside that, nothing else too crazy.
0: Yeah, I feel that. I don't know. We have a lot going on here today, though, in this week. I don't know. What do you say? Do we break shortly or do we keep it rolling?
1: Sure.
0: All right, let's break shortly. We'll come back. We'll wrap it up here. We have a lot coming on here tonight with a crazy World Cup slate, NBA draft going on, and much more. We'll talk about it when we come back. Zach Schroeder with you alongside Justin Patrick right here for the Morning Sports Take.
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0: 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Also streaming on the Fox Sports Pensacola app, YouTube, and Facebook as well. We appreciate you for making us part of your Monday morning right here. As we wrap up here, hour number two, we've got a busy day ahead of us, I imagine. I think busyness that we can expect and also craziness that might ensue here in the NBA that may be expected, maybe may not be expected. I don't really know. We've got possibly a crazy day coming in the NBA with rumors flying in regarding Giannis Antetokounmpo of the Milwaukee Bucks. What is the next for him? What is his next team? The Celtics, around 30 minutes ago, the Celtics are all in on acquiring Giannis Antetokounmpo, and they are all in on including Jaylen Brown in a deal as well. So as early as today, this afternoon, this morning, I don't know, we could see a three-team deal at the minimum with another team, maybe like the Pelicans coming in with Trey Murphy.
1: Trey Murphy's going to be involved in this. Yeah.
0: I think Trey Murphy is not going to be on the Pels come the end of today. If I were to put money on what move is going to happen by tomorrow morning, it's Trey Murphy will no longer be a New Orleans Pelican. I think Tyler Hero is also going to be moved either today or tomorrow before the draft. That's a big name flying around. The Pistons are a big name involved with one Trey Murphy and Tyler Hero. So that's something to keep in mind. But we could be seeing the Pistons involved in the three-team deal potentially with the Celtics and the Milwaukee Bucks. There's just so many things, moving parts here with Giannis. And the two teams that I can say are the front runners here for Giannis Antetokounmpo. One, the Boston Celtics, and the Miami Heat. So
1: yeah, the Heat and the Celtics are the front runners for the big man from Greece. And I don't know. I prefer, I personally, for me, I would rather see him in the Celtics. I think it makes a better fit, but I don't know. Also, with the Heat, I think Tyler Hero going to Detroit would be his best fit. They need a guy like Tyler Hero.
0: Agreed.
1: In that
0: yeah.
1: situation. Because, I mean, once again, we talked about it numerous times throughout their playoffs. If Duncan Robinson can't hit the threes, you have no one else
0: to rely on. So, and Cade's too inefficient for a lot of games. So, yeah, I think Tyler Hero could be that consistent shooter for him. And I think they're going to give up maybe a guy like Isaiah Stewart and some other assets for him. I'm not sure who else they would include. But, yeah, I know as far as the Bucks go, I know they really want to move off of Bobby Portis Jr. That's going to be another name that we'll see move with Giannis, I imagine. There's just tons of pieces that I think could be moved as early as today. So we could have a wild day. Maybe it gets delayed another 24 hours. But from all the reports I'm seeing, Brian Windhorst, primarily the source here, all signs point to a move will be made today within the next 24 hours. And so I know early in the show you asked me, will Giannis be moved today? I said no, because, well, that's a massive name. There's a lot of logistics here. And also you're probably bringing in a third team to make this happen for logistics purposes. That's a complicated deal, right? So it could happen today, but I don't know. Part of me thinks it could be tomorrow too.
1: And coming from Shams, if Milwaukee does go and take the Celtics offer, Jaylen Brown will be in Milwaukee next season. That is what came from Shams. So basically, Milwaukee and Boston, there is not a deal where Jaylen Brown will not be on the table. If they do business today, Jaylen Brown will be a Buck next year.
0: Yeah, not surprising. Mm-hmm. I mean, they have to give up a star, and they're not going to give up Jason Tatum, right? He's the face of that franchise. Even though I know Jaylen Brown, finals MVP, of course, and he kind of carried their team to the second seed last year, at the end of the day, Jason Tatum is their marketable person, and he's their star. He's their person. But I think that's a interesting fit, right? Jason Tatum and Giannis, and if it does actually happen, we'll definitely dive more into this. We don't have the time right now, but anyway, just keep in mind, today, major moves could be on the move.
1: Apparently, it's also, if the deal does happen, it will be a one-for-one deal. It's going to consist of Milwaukee and one of either the Boston or Miami Heat. They say, apparently, he says there's not going to be a third or fourth team in these deals for this one.
0: Interesting.
1: So I keep an eye on that. It will be a one-on-one, so no third team in these trades between those three, whichever deal they do take.
0: Okay. We'll see. But then again, yeah, there's a lot of moving parts with it. And if Jaylen Brown's involved, that makes sense. That's enough, value for each team to just go ahead and do a one-on-one deal.
1: I agree.
0: You don't have to throw in guys like, Bobby Portis, obviously with the Bucks, and, Tyler Hero and all that, and I don't know, it's whatever. But could be a big day there, and we'll see. But draft tomorrow, we'll keep following that. We'll talk more about the draft tomorrow. Crazy day in the World Cup. Starting with my words this morning. Noon, it'll all kick off Argentina-Austria. And the game I'm most looking forward to, Norway and Senegal.
1: Yeah, Norway-Senegal will be a great game. We'll see if Senegal can bounce back after the loss to France. I believe Messi will break that record today at noon. It all starts with Argentina and Austria.
0: Yeah, all right, that'll do it. Have an incredible Monday. We'll see you tomorrow morning right here for the Morning Sports Take on Fox Sports Pensacola, 101.1 FM.
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3: Messi has a hat trick. Ronaldo doesn't score. How much of a competition of being called the GOAT?
4: Not for Messi.
3: He already knows he's the GOAT.
4: Well, I don't think you say you're the GOAT if you are the GOAT.
3: Yes.
4: And Messi never calls himself the GOAT. But Cristiano Ronaldo does call himself the GOAT. And I don't know about that. He's now gone 10 games without scoring a goal. He's 41 years of age, Dan. He's being carried. It's so interesting listening to former professionals saying if he was a team player, he would actually step down. That ain't going to happen in a month of Sundays.
2: Broadcasting from the man cave.
3: Your accent is sounding more American every single day.
4: Really?
3: No.
2: This is Dan Patrick.
3: Hope you had a great weekend, everybody. A belated happy Father's Day. I had a combo platter. My youngest daughter's birthday was also on Sunday, so we had to share the spotlight there. She got a cake. She got to have the meal she wanted. She got the gifts, but it was supposed to be my day. Boo-hoo. By the way, went whitewater rafting. My daughter said, hey, this is what I want for my birthday. And I go, okay. So we drove 2.5 hours up to Massachusetts and went whitewater rafting. And I think there's like ones and twos and threes and fours and I think five. Category five, is that what they are, Dylan? Category five or stage five?
5: I believe it's category for the rapids.
3: Yes.
5: Yeah.
3: Yeah. It was fun. Nobody fell out. Water was, mid-50s and pleasant experience there by one and all. Yes, Dylan.
5: Quick update. It's class.
3: Oh, class. There yes. You go. Okay.
6: Category sounds like a hurricane.
3: Yes, that's right.
5: Category five hurricane.
3: Yes. I got ahead of myself here, but a belated happy Father's Day. We are down a Danette, but then we gained a Danette because Big Day Ray is sitting in Paul's chair.
6: All right, Ray. What do you say? What do you say, Ray?
3: Wow. Wow.
7: Well, thank you for having me.
3: Yeah. Ray produces the Gambling Podcast. He's very instrumental in doing things behind the scenes. So he's in Paul's chair today. Todd is here. Dylan is here with his Brendan Sorsby jersey.
5: It's a one-of-a-kind, Dan.
3: Not game used.
5: It's not Indiana or Cincinnati. It's Texas.
3: Marvin is here. And then Big Day Ray. We also have the BRGs as well. And you at home or on the road, wherever you might be consuming this occasionally nominated program. 877-3DP-SHOW. Best and worst of the weekend. What you saw that you liked, didn't like. Say good morning if you're watching on Peacock or NBC Sports Network. 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Play of the day, poll question, stat of the day, all of that forthcoming. Recap the weekend. Busy weekend, fun weekend, interesting weekend. Seton O'Connor is going to join us later on this hour. We could have anybody on to talk World Cup. I want to have Seton O'Connor tell us our chances are boys right now, but I'm looking at the odds, and Ray, maybe you can help me since you're the only Danette who does research. The World Cup title odds, it's still France and then Spain, then England, Argentina, and Portugal. Where is Team USA on this list?
7: I think they're around 8th or 9th. Dill, is that correct?
5: Yeah, so after Portugal, you get Brazil plus 1,200, Germany plus 1,300. Netherlands plus 1,400, and then Norway and USA are tied at plus 3,500. And they started at about plus 6,000.
3: Okay. I don't know if anybody's surprised at what they've done so far. Like, I'm not. I expect them to. I mean, Paraguay and Australia, you should win. Now, I thought there might be a tie in there with one of those two, but I don't know. This is good. And they're doing it without Christian Pulisic. So we'll talk to Seton O'Connor, have him handicap exactly what's gone on. Big picture, Cape Verde. Cape Verde. I love it. I got to get me a Cape Verde kit. I got to get a jersey. Is that what they are? They kits or are they jerseys?
5: Kits. Kits, I think, is the whole package. It's like the jersey, the cleats.
3: I don't need the whole package.
5: No?
3: No, no.
5: You don't want cleats?
3: No. No, just a kit. The Cape Verde kit. But then hockey, it's a sweater.
5: Yeah. Sweater's probably the best name for a jersey.
3: But then why don't call it just a jersey?
5: Well, I'm guessing, I'm pretty sure that it started a sweater because initially
3: they were sweaters.
5: That's what it was. Yeah.
3: Nice cardigan. Yeah, it was keeping you warm on the ice. All right, we have a poll question, play of the day, stat of the day, all of that forthcoming. Wyndham Clark survives at Shinnecock. Paulie asked me on Friday, if you were Wyndham Clark and you're 7 under par, would you take that the rest of the tournament? I said, absolutely. You'll take that and run with it. Well, he tried to run, and he fell, but he got back up, and it was a weird vibe at the U.S. Open. Something about golf crowds on Long Island. Now, Ryder Cup, I get it, but if you're playing a major at Bethpage Black or Shinnecock, and they were rooting against Wyndham Clark. And I thought at first maybe they were rooting for him to come back down to the rest of the field. That they were out there and they, although the crowds weren't very good, as far as, you know, the number of people who showed up, but those who did show up were rooting against Wyndham Clark. And I thought maybe they're rooting because they wanted to have a head-to-head. They wanted Scottie Scheffler to be in the mix. And Scheffler just didn't have it. It felt like everybody was like, oh, if you just made that putt. But Wyndham Clark did make the putts when he needed to. He's got 2 U.S. Opens. And I think he's got 2 U.S. Opens in a span of 5 or 6 starts. So he won at LACC. So 2 titles in 6 U.S. Open starts. That's up there historically among the best as far as percentages in golf history. Which sounded like a stat of the day. Woo!

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8: Start with baseball. Bryce Harper homered. Kyle Schwarber added a three-run shot for his 29th homer of the season. Helped the Phillies beat the Mets 6-2 to win the series in the city of brotherly love. Harper on his and Schwarber's dominant series.
9: When me and Schwarber have big swings, they're great at bats. We got a chance to win games, so thought our pitching was really good. I mean, I just think as a whole, I thought we played great this series.
8: The Yankees with six stolen bases, but 0-for-9 with runners in scoring position, lose to the Reds 4-1 in New York. At the FIFA World Cup, Spain throttled Saudi Arabia 4-0 in Atlanta. Egypt beat New Zealand 3-1 in Vancouver. The Kachuk brothers teaming up in South Florida next season as the Senators traded captain Brady Kachuk to the Panthers for the 9th and 25th overall picks in Friday's draft. And Wyndham Clark finished atop the leaderboard at 4-under to win the U.S. Open. That's sports. I'm Ron DeMoss.
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6: Let's start with baseball. Bryce Harper homered. Kyle Schwarber added a three-run shot for his 29th homer of the season. Helped the Phillies beat the Mets 6-2 to win the series in the city of brotherly love. Harper on his and Schwarber's dominant series.
7: When me and Schwarber have big swings, they're great at bats. We got a chance to win games, so thought our pitching was really good. I mean, I just think as a whole, I thought we played great this series.
6: The Yankees with six stolen bases, but 0-for-9 with runners in scoring position, lose to the Reds 4-1 in New York. At the FIFA World Cup, Spain throttled Saudi Arabia 4-0 in Atlanta. Egypt beat New Zealand 3-1 in Vancouver. The Tkachuk brothers teaming up in South Florida next season as the Senators traded captain Brady Tkachuk to the Panthers for the 9th and 25th overall picks in Friday's draft. And Wyndham Clark finished atop the leaderboard at 4-under to win the U.S. Open. That's sports. I'm Ron DeMoss.
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1: Messi has a hat trick. Ronaldo doesn't score. How much of a competition of being called the GOAT?
2: Not for Messi.
1: He already knows he's the GOAT.
2: Well, I don't think you say you're the GOAT if you are the GOAT.
1: Yes.
2: And Messi never calls himself the GOAT. But Cristiano Ronaldo does call himself the GOAT. And I don't know about that. He's now gone 10 games without scoring a goal. He's 41 years of age, Dan. He's being carried. It's so interesting listening to former professionals saying if he was a team player, he would actually step down. That ain't going to happen in a month of Sundays.
0: Broadcasting from the man cave.
1: Your accent is sounding more American every single day.
2: Really?
1: No. Oh.
0: This is Dan Patrick.
1: Final hour in this Monday. More phone calls, best and worst of the weekend. Todd's here. Dylan's here.
3: What was that?
1: I don't know.
3: Way to sell my presents.
1: I know. You're just squirrely today. Like, I'm used to Friday Fritzy. When are you doing another episode of the Toddcast?
3: I think post-show tomorrow. We're going to sit down and get it going.
1: Okay. And we have a couch in there. Dylan plays the role of therapist. You're going to be able to not only listen to, but watch this podcast. Todd in therapy.
3: There's a whole visual element. There's going to be like a bookshelf behind Dylan where he looks like an actual, you know, psychiatrist or therapist.
4: I'm going to be essentially Todd's Hannibal Lecter. That's what I'm going for.
1: Hmm. Okay.
3: He places the lotion in the basket or it gets the hose again.
1: Marvin's in the front row. And Big Day Ray. Big Day Ray stepping in for Paulie, who's out today. Ray produces, among other things, the Gambling Podcast, does a lot of the great research on the program, but he gets to sit at the big boy table. Yes, Marv?
5: It's weird because here you're the big boss, man, because you own everything and this is your show.
1: Mm-hmm.
5: But Paulie feels like the principal. And when Paulie's not here, Fritzy is, I mean, it is a different level.
3: I was throwing paper airplanes last segment.
1: Balls. Yes, you do. There's a sense of relief. It's like it's recess for you.
3: I pulled the fire alarm. I was throwing little paper balls at each other. It was fun.
4: I like recess, Todd.
6: I got a spitball on the back of my neck from Todd.
1: Stat of the day brought to you by Panini America, the official trading cards of the program. The Women's PGA Championship on NBC and Peacock. Nelly Korda, that'll be coming up this next weekend on NBC and Peacock, which is where you can see this program. Peacock, download the app if you haven't done so. If you'd like to watch this program, Dylan with a Brendan Sorsby jersey, not game used because it's Texas Tech. How much that cost you?
4: $80.
1: Okay.
4: Seemed like a worthwhile purchase. I'll get some mileage out of it.
1: Content.
4: Exactly. It's all about content.
1: All about content. Poll question for the final hour in the two previous hours.
4: Well, we're going to let this one hang in the ether for a bit, Dan, because I'm so far not exactly pleased with the results. But who's the better band, Grateful Dead or Aerosmith? 69% are saying Aerosmith. And what I think they do say 69% of people are dumb.
1: We spoke to Jay Billis before the show because Jay had some things going on. He's part of the ESPN's draft coverage. And there's some topics that have emerged. There's a report by ESPN's Pete Thamel that Dusty May is leaving the University of Michigan to take the Dallas Mavericks job, and that Shams is reporting that Giannis is expected to be traded prior to the draft tomorrow night. I didn't get a chance to talk in specifics to Jay Billis about those. The Dusty May thing is just happening an hour ago. And we do talk about Giannis a little bit here as well. So I talked to Jay, and we started out talking about Darren Peterson. He's not the favorite to go to the Wizards. They have the number one pick, but he didn't work out for anybody, any other team. So I asked Jay to help me understand the logic of Darren Peterson.
7: I don't know if there is a logical explanation for the public on that one. We've seen it in the past. When, you know, it might be just to project that, hey, I'm the best player and I should be going number one. It is not going to deter any team from taking him. Like, nobody's going to go, hey, he didn't work out for us. That's not going to happen. I mean, if you recall, player from Rutgers last year, Ace Bailey, did that and Utah took him at number five. So it's not the usual thing, but it's not horribly unusual. that this kind of thing would happen. And it's a little bit different, but, you know, like when John Elway, Eli Manning, others have tried to, quote unquote, manipulate the draft in their favor, maybe people didn't like it at the time, but they looked back on it and thought, hey, maybe that was a smart thing to do. He's not trying to avoid anybody. It sounds more to me like he's projecting, like, look, I'm not going to work out for you anyway. There's no reason for me to kick the tires of the local restaurants. I think I'm the best player, and whatever happens, happens.
1: How do you gauge ceiling and floor? Like, DeBanza, to me, it still has, like, he's unfinished. But I loved his attitude. I mean, he played. He was there, played hard. Peterson, of course, had the creatine issue. And can he hold up for 82 games if you can't hold up for 30? So I don't know if you look and you go, that guy, to me, could be have a higher ceiling than anybody else in the draft. Does somebody stand out?
7: Well, there are a lot of players in this draft that stand out. And that's what one of the things that makes this draft so compelling. Like, I don't know how you do it, Dan, in all your years, but I mean, I don't have a list of the best drafts. Like, okay, this is the second best draft I've ever been a part of. Like, 03 is kind of hard to turn away from with LeBron, Carmelo, Bosh, Wade, all that stuff. But this draft is the deepest of quality talent that I can recall, and my memory's pretty good. But one of the best things about it is at the top, there are three players, and arguably more, that you could justify as the number one overall selection, you know, with Darren Peterson, A.J. DeBanza of BYU, and Cameron Boozer of Duke, who was the National Player of the Year. And so Peterson's the most talented, in my view. DeBanza looks like he was built in a lab to play in the NBA. And I don't think any of these guys are, you know, you'll miss on. It's just a question of what's best, you know, who's the best for you and what's best overall. And then Boozer, I think, is the best pure basketball player in this draft. But I've never been a part of a draft, you know, with ESPN where I heard more people say about more players. Like, it might be seven guys I've heard say he could wind up being the best player in this draft. I've never been a part of a draft where that's been said about as many guys in a single draft as this one. And I don't think it's going to go the way it's been slotted. I mean, I think we're going to see some surprises, and there'll probably be some trades, because this is the draft you want to be in.
1: Okay, give me the team that you think changes the draft.
7: Changes the draft. I mean, you know, the real decisions are going to start probably at four. I mean, the decisions at up top are really important. And I do think this draft will probably be the same as any other, that we'll look back on this in 5 years and you'll say, we should have done it this way. There's never been a draft. Like, I was doing some stuff the other day. I just decided to take the 15 all NBA players this year and look back at where they were drafted. I mean, Shai Gilgeous-Alexander was drafted 11th in 2018 when he came out, and like, hands up all those during that draft that said he's a future MVP. And, you know, Brunson was taken 33rd. Jokic, first team, multiple time, three-time MVP, was 41st in the draft. That means a number of teams had two chances to take him and didn't do it. And so it's not an exact science, but, you know, I think Chicago at number four, most people seem to think that that's going to be Caleb Wilson of North Carolina. But then there's a parade of guards, and it's kind of like, who do you like best? Because it's hard to differentiate and say, well, this guy's clearly better than the other guy. You know, Michael Brown of Louisville, and Braden Burries of Arizona, you know, Keaton Wagler of Illinois, who had 49 in a game this year. There were nine freshmen this year that had 40 or more in a game. That's never happened in my lifetime.
1: And then you got A. Cup Jr.
7: Right, and who I left out, who a lot of people say he could wind up being the best player in the draft. First SEC player since Pete Maravich to lead the league in scoring and assists. I mean, it's like trying to guard a bowling ball coming down the alley at you. And he's an amazing scorer. His defense was questionable, but he couldn't afford to foul out. you know, they had to keep him on the floor. And if I were him, I probably would have done the same thing. But he's tough as nails. He played through injury throughout the whole year, never tapped out. You know, there are a bunch of guys that you don't have a lot of questions about. The only, you know, some of the questions are like, there's this lingering thing in your mind about Peterson because of the cramping issue. But it was solved by the end of the year. Like by the end, I think it was the last 8 or 9 games, whatever it was, he averaged 32 minutes a game. That was not an issue. And if anybody questions it, like go back and watch the BYU at Kansas game where he had 18 points in the first half. He was 6 of 8, had 3 steals. There was no question who the best player on the floor was. And the cramping thing started at the start of the second half, and he didn't play in the second half. He played, you know, a few possessions, and then he came out and didn't come back in. One of the questions I asked of myself at the time, because there was not much information. We weren't being told much, and in the absence of information, people speculate, in my view. So I was thinking, all right, what player that is on his way to 30 plus, maybe 40, in a game of that magnitude is just going to tap out because he doesn't feel it. I just don't believe that. And I've sat down with the young man. He's quiet, but there were none of these questions when he was in high school. Nobody questioned his competitiveness. And throughout the season, up until later on, after the cramping thing became an issue, it seemed like most people were going, Peterson's the number one guy, period. And one last thing, Dan. So if you do, like, there's always that lingering thing in the back of your mind because we didn't see him the way we wanted to see him. And we didn't see what we saw in high school and certainly the frequency of play. But so if you say, you know, you're not going to take him one, you know, kind of unreliable, but you'll take him at 2. Like, to me, that doesn't make sense. Now, if you think DeBonce is better and you're risk averse or whatever, that's fine. But at 2, at 3, I don't kind of get that logic.
1: Well, that's like NFL teams. They're going to take Brendan Sorsby off their board, but we understand why you might do this instead of, you know, something like this situation. We're talking to Jay Billis. He'll be on the call draft coverage tomorrow. They start at 7 Eastern on the mothership and ABC. How much of an impact does Giannis's future have on this draft?
7: Quite a bit. It's taken up a lot of oxygen in the NBA offseason and a lot of discussion. And I don't mean to be dismissive of it because I'm not. But there's a part of me that right now is saying, just tell me when it's done. Like, I don't need the updates. Just, when it's done, let me know. Because this saga has been going on for a long time. But, you know, I don't blame anybody. That's the way these things go, and everybody's got to get the best deal. But I don't know if it's going to happen before the draft takes place. Like, there was a what I would call an artificial time limit put on it by ownership in Milwaukee. But it seems like it's going to get done. I just don't know when.
1: Have fun tomorrow night. Always great to catch up with you, Jay.
7: It's never fun without you, Dan. That was my favorite draft when you were going back and forth with David Stern.
1: Oh, man.
7: That was awesome.
1: But, you know, didn't Stephen A. Smith tap out of that draft because he didn't understand what Portland was doing? And he said, I'm done. Like, he stopped talking because he was upset with what the Trailblazers were doing. At least that's what I remember. I'm like, you're paid to talk here. You're not a fan where I'm going to turn off the TV. I just remember he kind of threw a fit because he didn't understand what the Blazers were doing.
7: Yeah, we were a little more out there back in the day. And I lost my mind a few times in different drafts, and I look back on it going, what was I upset over? It wasn't my team. When the Knicks took Ronaldo Balkman, I think it was number 21, and Rajon Rondo was still on the board. I lost my mind. I'm like, what are you doing? I mean, you can put Ronaldo Bachman in the second round. Like, Rajon Rondo's still on the board, and he's the, like, Sebastian Telfair got drafted ahead of him. I go, Rondo's better. And I'm like, well, just because I think that, why am I getting mad? So I've got to soften things. But the best one ever was, I thought, Bill Simmons, when Anthony Bennett was taken number one by Cleveland that year. I don't remember what year it was. But he lost his mind. It was fantastic. But yeah, we're a little more circumspect right now.
1: I love the honest reaction, though, because not every draft pick is a great draft pick. And this usually, this bothers me with the NFL coverage. It feels like, oh, that's, oh, they got something. You know, they had needs and they got that guy. There are times when you go, man, I know it's your biggest moment getting drafted, but there are just certain picks where you go, I don't get what you're doing. And I never understood Anthony Bennett. I remember watching him, and I didn't know who the best player on the floor was when I was watching UNLV. And that's hard to do if you're going to be the number one pick and I'm watching you play and I don't realize you're supposed to be the best player.
7: Yeah, it might not have been the best year in the draft. So, we weren't expecting that as a surprise. I mean, but what I was kind of talking about is you know, like there was one year, I don't remember the year, but a player from BYU named Rafael Arujo got drafted, I think number 8. And I did not think he was an NBA player. And if that happened now, where I felt that way, I think I would have made the point calmly. Okay. Instead of making it the volume I did, it's like almost like I was insulted. That was certainly the wrong way to do it.
1: Yeah, I remember I was like, Oladipo might be the best player. I remember arguing with Chris Mannix. I said Oladipo is a better player than Anthony Bennett. Not that he's that much better, but I know that he's better than him. But that's I love the honest reaction. Not quite Bill Simmons' reaction. But still, it's pretty entertaining. All right. Great to talk to you, bud. Have fun.
7: Great to be with you, brother.
1: Thank you. Good. That's Jay Billis. Earlier this morning, once again, we did not bring up Giannis is going to be traded, according to Shams, prior to the draft. And also, Dusty May is leaving Michigan to coach the Dallas Mavericks. We'll take a break. More of your phone calls coming up on this Monday. Best and worst of the weekend. We're back after this. 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
5: NBA Commissioner Adam Silver will be on the program tomorrow. Paulie will be back as well. Cape Verde against Uruguay, you had both starting goalies who were 40 or older. 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It was fun to watch that. All right, more phone calls, 877-3DP-SHOW. 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
17: Hey, good morning, DP. Always good to speak with you. I got two bests and then a question for you. Keith Mitchell, 41-29, just shooting a 29 at a U.S. Open course. It hasn't been done that many times, I think seven. And then Wyndham Clark may have finished the tournament on Sunday, but I think he won it on Saturday. And then my question for you is this. Has Dylan's silly notion of this grateful dead, has that overtaken Todd's silly notion of driving slow in the fast lane?
5: No, because I don't know if people are spirited about the grateful dead Aerosmith debate as they are the person who's in the fast lane who won't move to the middle lane just out of principle that you're going over the speed limit. That one, it feels like hits home to everybody. Yes, Dylan.
18: So I was not out here for that debate when it initially happened, but I am on Todd's side on that. I think if I'm going 80, 85 or something in the left lane and some guy in an Infiniti comes up behind me and starts flicking his lights and stuff, I'm not moving.
5: That's really specific.
18: There's like three types of cars it usually is.
5: And Todd wasn't going 85.
19: I was going faster than I should be, according to the speed limit. And I guess it's not fast enough. 77 isn't fast enough. I guess I got to move over through this person.
18: You can tell intent, too. You can, if someone comes up behind you, you can tell, like, they're not.
5: Couldn't we have this discussion after the show? Like,
18: I didn't bring it up. Trip did.
5: I know, but then you jumped in to defend Todd.
18: Yeah, because I agree with Todd. We've all been there when that guy comes up behind you and you're like, I'm not moving.
5: Okay.
19: Got to take a stand sometimes. Go around me, Frank.
5: In your Infiniti.
19: Really?
5: Wait, okay, so what are the cars that are going to come up on you that are going 80 miles an hour?
18: An Infiniti, a black 3 Series BMW. Anything with a spoiler.
5: Pickup truck?
18: A pickup truck. Yeah, so we'll call it four. That's the Mount Rushmore of cars that are going to come up behind you without a real emergency and flash their lights at you when you're going 85, maybe even 90 then.
5: Yes, Marvin.
20: Rust-colored Honda Civics.
18: The spoiler, yep.
5: And some tricked-out exhaust system.
18: Yeah, no muffler. That's doing that popping sound.
5: Fresh in Milwaukee. Hi, Fresh. What do you have for me today?
21: What's up, DP and Danettes? Happy Monday. I got a quick four names for you and a question for you, DP. Muhammad Ali, Walter Payton, Kobe Bryant, Bill Russell. This is my list of athletes who have passed away. My question to you is, who is on your Mount Rushmore of athletes that have passed away?
5: I haven't ever given this any thought, Fresh. I'll go with your list here. I've talked about death a little too much today with my dad, with Chris Fowler's father, fresh off Father's Day. So, but thank you, Fresh. Just in case that comes up. Yes, Marvin.
20: Your favorite four living athletes. Sorry about earlier.
5: That is heavy lifting, though. When you go, let me talk about who's dead. Ali and Babe Ruth.
18: Hank Aaron.
5: Yeah, I love Hank Aaron. Ken in Ohio. Hi, Ken. What do you have for me today?
0: Good morning, Dan. Danettes. 5'10", 163, soft.
5: Soft.
0: Hey, my worst of the weekend was 3 years, part of the DDC club. God rest his soul. My best, which is the best ever, Mount Rushmore, whatever you want to call it. My son from Richmond, Virginia, and I met in Dallas, flew on to Seattle, and took part in the men's game on Friday. Best experience, best ever, ever. And they won, which put a big cherry on top. Just wanted to share that. Had a blast.
5: Well, thank you. Thank you for sharing. Yeah, Seattle knows how to welcome in soccer. But I don't, I mean, you know, you got how many seats are available at some of these venues, getting into these venues. Seattle, what's the number that Seattle has?
16: I'm looking right now. My first thought is I feel like people are having a hard time getting to these games, searching Seattle Stadium.
5: And yeah.
16: Nothing really pops up.
5: Oh.
16: Well, because it's, what's the real stadium name?
19: Lumen Field.
16: Yeah, Lumen Field. So they're looking up Seattle Stadium because that's what they saw on the broadcast.
5: No, that's right.
16: And they can't find it.
5: Where is this Seattle Stadium?
18: It don't exist.
5: Yeah. I saw this where Jeffrey Simmons got $105 million from the Titans. You start to think about the importance of defensive tackles because I've said before, give me a great defensive tackle. I don't necessarily have to have a great edge rusher. I want to know my guy, shortest distance to the quarterback, he's going to be able to disrupt everything. Simmons gets paid. Dexter Lawrence traded from the Giants to the Bengals for the 10th overall pick. Quinnen Williams traded from the Jets to the Cowboys for a first-round pick. Leonard Williams with Seattle. Let's look at the last six Super Bowl champions. Seattle had Leonard Williams. The Eagles had Jalen Carter and Milton Williams. Chiefs, Chris Jones again, Rams Aaron Donald, and the Bucks had Vita Vea. You got to have one. And if you got two, like the Eagles do, man, got to have that defensive tackle. Everybody focusing like Max Crosby, you know, Myles Garrett, like, okay, yes, those are wonderful players. But that guy coming up the middle, he disrupts everything. Yeah, Dylan.
18: Yeah, I mean, I think about, like, what was it, the 03 Bucks team a lot with Warren Sapp.
5: Yeah.
18: They had Simeon Rice at defensive end, but Warren Sapp was really doing the wrecking. And
5: yes, Marvin.
20: Is the last maybe all-world D-end, maybe the combination of DeMarcus Ware and Von Miller with the Broncos during that Super Bowl run, where they were a first-team all-pro caliber type of player on the edge.
5: Yeah.
20: It led him to a Super Bowl.
5: Yeah, just ask Cam Newton. They were in the backfield as much as he was. People still talk about that fumble and that Cam didn't dive on it. And I don't know if that led to the loss, but it was kind of emblematic of, man, maybe I'll live to see another day than try to dive for that that fumble. But that was a big deal. Yeah, Marv.
20: Even going back to the Eagles Super Bowl over the Patriots, Brandon Graham with the big sack. In the big force fumble on Tom Brady to end that game.
5: But didn't Denver have Malik Jackson in the middle, defensive tackle?
20: Yep.
5: And he got paid after that, too. He got paid $100 million. You got to have that guy in the middle. Yeah. But those guys, it's hard to run away from, like, you're going to be running into one of those edge rushers. If you do your job up the middle, then they have to pick a side to go to. But you're going to disrupt the running game. You're probably going to get a double team with the center and the guard. And that's why Aaron Donald's up there among the greatest defensive players of all time, in my opinion. It wasn't about sacks. It was just about, we don't have an answer for that guy. John Randall is another one of those guys. Yes, Marvin?
20: Yeah, even going back to the 90s where you had guys like Gilbert Brown.
5: Yeah.
20: Let me just clog the middle up. Ted Washington, even, was that Cortez Kennedy?
5: Yeah.
20: And who's my man? Vince Wilfork.
5: Yeah.
20: With those early Patriots dynasties, you know what? Just clogged the middle up.
5: Yes, Dylan.
18: Yeah, and you look at the Cowboys now, too. That Quinnen Williams acquisition has been paying dividends so far. Even after losing Micah Parsons, it's like they're, you know, that part of the field has been pretty good.
5: And, oh, by the way, Parsons still hurt. Micah Parsons had not been cleared yet. Now, I know I criticized Jerry Jones, but I criticized Jerry Jones because he could have signed Micah Parsons a lot sooner than when he was going to have to, and they could have saved a lot of money there. But now you got this with George Pickens. And I said at the time when they franchised him, I said, that, he's not going to show up. Like, this won't end well. I mean, Pickens played. You were basically getting him, and you said, all right, prove your worth here. And George Pickens did last year. He played really well. And he's probably saying, wait a minute, I did everything you wanted me to do, and now you're going to franchise me. Yeah. But when you get almost 1,500 yards, 9 touchdowns, that's big boy stuff. Now, would I want to pay him long term? Probably not. Unless I got a user-friendly deal. But I'm not getting that with George Pickens, because he's going to rightfully say, look, I deserve the money that these other guys are getting. Yes, Dillon.
18: Yeah, if you were to look at just his numbers and take the name George Pickens out of the equation, like after that season last year, anyone else is getting signed up to a contract, and they're still like, we'll play you under the franchise tag because we don't know if 3 years from now this is still going to be a favorable relationship.
5: But I don't know where I would put Pickens, because JSN is getting $42 million, Ray?
16: That's correct. $42 million, Jamar Chase, $40 million, and then Drake London just got $35 a year.
5: See, I didn't get the Drake London thing. I thought he was going to be a star, but he had kind of a slow burn there. I don't know. Like Pitts and London, you know, I thought they were going to be unbelievable players. But do you have numbers for Drake London?
16: Yeah, Drake London had a pretty good year in 2024, 1,200 yards. Last year, he played 12 games, had just under 1,000 yards and 7 touchdowns.
5: Okay. All right. I don't know if that puts him in a top 5 category, though, but I know next man up. Yeah, Marv.
20: Do you think that you think about the ceiling? Because those guys, Bijan, was that Kyle Pitts, Drake London, they're all all-pro caliber type of players, but they just haven't put it all together yet, which makes them easily the most frustrating team in the NFL last season.
5: Oh, I know. But they're not set at quarterback. I mean, even now, they're not set. You get rid of Kirk Cousins, you're not set. Penix, I don't know how healthy he's going to be. Is he going to beat out Tua? Yeah, Ray?
16: Yeah, so this is kind of the risk you take with signing these guys early. So the Lions got Amon-Ra for $30 million a year, which looks like a steal now. But then the Steelers have DK Metcalf for $33 million, which looks like a big overpay at this point.
5: Yeah, I thought that was an overpay from the beginning. Ayuk, I thought that was an overpay as well. And that's a mess with Ayuk.
18: That hasn't aged any better.
5: No, it hasn't. They're giving him $30 million. Ugh, not good. But, you know, can I give Pickens $37, $38 million a year? What am I giving CeeDee Lamb? And then I got Dak in there. Lamb's making how much? 34, Ray?
16: 34 right now. If we gave Pickens 38, he'd be the third highest paid receiver in football.
5: Yeah, I can't do that. I can't. He's not Jamar Chase. He's not Justin Jefferson. He's a really talented. Pittsburgh gave up on him. So I always have to have that in the back of my mind, unfortunately. Yeah, Dylan.
18: Yeah, but I feel like it makes it seem easier to pay him after paying Drake London $35 million. I mean, Drake London's good, but if you want to just, again, argue what you've done for me recently, Pickens has, I would point to that and be like, you're not going to give me that.
5: But this was Mike Tomlin giving up on him.
18: Yeah.
5: So it's, and they need receivers in Pittsburgh. Yes, Marvin.
20: You took the words right out of my mouth.
5: Like,
20: they need, Pittsburgh has had more great, talented wide receivers than anybody else in the past maybe 15 years that hasn't panned out to where they probably should have been. I thought Chase Claypool was going to be Randy Moss 2.0. What was that, my man? Washington, Marcavius.
5: Dante Johnson, yeah, Martavis Bryant. Yeah. Antonio Brown.
20: Antonio Brown for a six-year stretch.
5: He was great. How about Juju Smith-Schuster Jr. III?
20: He was better on TikTok than he was on the field.
5: David in Ohio. Hi, David.
1: Hey, what's up, Dan? Got a best of the weekend here for you. Wyndham Clark became the first wire-to-wire U.S. Open champion since Martin Kaymer in 2014.
5: Kaymer,
1: thank you. Turns out when you check into the Wyndham, checkout time isn't until Sunday night. Clark checked in on Thursday, grabbed the lead, and never checked out till Sunday. Thank you.
5: All right. Okay. Checked into a Wyndham hotel. All right. I'm going to give him credit for that, Todd.
19: I like that you corrected the pronunciation and he said it again. Kaymer. Yeah, right, Kaymer.
5: Were you going to add anything?
19: That's what I was going to add just now. I got a kick out of David in Ohio when he said it's Kaymer. And he said, yeah, I'm sorry, Kaymer.
5: But you didn't hear the Wyndham Hotel.
19: I heard the Wyndham joke. I didn't think it was Blueport.
5: Mike in L.A. Hi, Mike. What do you have for me today?
2: Hey, Dan. Thank you, buddy. Best and worst. The best was finally seeing your cameo appearance on Triple D with Guy Fieri. I'm a big fan of that show. You may have had the shortest cameo appearance on the show in history of what the celebrities he had on. And do you recall what you ate?
5: It was Greek food. I haven't seen the episode, but I didn't know it's the shortest cameo on Diners, Drive-Ins, and Dives. I set the record for the least amount of screen time. Yes, Dylan.
18: Did they cut out a lot of stuff?
5: I didn't see it.
18: I saw it. It actually came on the other day. I gave it a peek. It was good.
5: Okay.
18: I actually am familiar with the place that you ate at. It's a solid Greek spot. But yeah, it was rather brief now that you mention it.
5: Really?
20: Yeah, it was. I saw it also.
18: I don't know if you're a little too hot for TV, Dan. But
20: you guys were in the parking lot for a hot minute?
5: Yeah.
20: Okay.
5: Wow.
18: Did you get to go for a ride in the Triple D car?
5: No, I wanted to. I wanted to drive it. But we were in the parking lot by his Camaro, and he shot like three shows that day in the area. Like, he's a machine. But I got to text him. I'm now pissed off that he cut my screen time here.
18: Well, that might not be Guy's fault. Maybe it's the network.
5: I would think that he would have final say.
18: Really?
5: Yeah, director's cut.
18: Well, it wasn't like it was like you came in and said, hi, bye.
5: You know, maybe I wasn't very good in that episode, and then maybe they kind of spared me. I mean, there's that chance that I wasn't good, and they're like, he might be embarrassing himself.
18: There's no chance of that.
5: No, I think there's a real chance. Because I did come home, and my wife goes, how was it? I go, I think I tried too hard.
18: Oh, really?
5: Yeah, I think so. But all of a sudden, Guy Fieri thinks he's Spielberg, you know? Yeah. My wife wants to go see that new movie. What is it, Departure? That Spielberg movie?
18: Yeah, it looks good.
5: But it's got, like, aliens in it. Is it one word? What's it? Anybody know?
18: It's something day, I think.
5: Oh. Departure Day?
18: Disclosure Day.
5: Disclosure Day. Okay. All right.
18: But if you're curious, Dan, a departure day is a specific date when a journey begins or when a traveler leaves a hotel, cruise ship, or vacation destination.
5: Thank you, Dylan. Last call for phone calls, what we learned. What,
19: I think
5: Todd?
19: Emily Blunt is like an extra in that, right? She's got like a brief kind of for
5: no,
19: blank.
5: She
19: you
5: has a big
19: it.
5: Role in that.
18: A cameo.
5: She has a big role in that. Last call for phone calls, what we learn, what's in store tomorrow after this. 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

0: NBA Commissioner Adam Silver will join us on the eve of the draft. Paul Skeens is joining us, Todd?
1: Yeah, he is on Wednesday. Adam Silver tomorrow, Paul Skeens Wednesday. Let's go.
0: Okay. How's Paul Skeens doing?
1: I think he's doing all right. He's a pretty good pitcher, last I heard. I think he's considered the ace of the Pittsburgh Pirates.
2: Not getting a lot of run support, though.
0: No, yeah, I know. He's not going to get that.
1: I don't get a lot of support here, either. I don't complain about it.
0: I look forward to the Toddcast. Tuesday, new episode, correct?
1: Yes, we had technical issues for about several months, and it's finally together.
2: It was a PR move, Dan, but we've got about a month worth of stuff rattling around in Todd's brain that's locked and loaded.
0: Once again, recapping, Dusty May leaving Michigan to be the head coach of the Dallas Mavericks, and according to Shams, Giannis expected to be traded before tomorrow night NBA draft. Joe in Iowa. Hi, Joe. What do you have for me today?
3: Hey, Dan. I just was listening to your show. I love your guys' show. But 6 foot, 240. Isn't it kind of weird, though, like how like everybody turned on Wyndham and everything? But then I started thinking about it, and I'm like, you know, if he didn't have a name that sounded like so British, you know, I mean, at Shinnecock, wouldn't the perfect nickname be Wendy?
0: Yeah. But I mean, once again, you may not like Wyndham Clark. You may have been rooting for a closer tournament. You may have been rooting for Scottie Scheffler. Wyndham Clark had a couple of moments off the course. People have problems with that. He did win the U.S. Open at L.A. Country Club. He played great. Like, you have to at least admire what you see. Because that was pretty impressive to go wire to wire, and I didn't think he played great. I just thought he was able to scramble and other guys didn't make putts.

0: give them credit, wire to wire. And when you're scrambling at a 66% chance, I mean, that's really high stuff. There. Everybody else was around 35%. Yes, Dylan.
1: Yeah, that final putt he had on 18, too, that was far from a gimme two putt. Like, I think it was like over 25% of putts from that distance on that hole were three putts. So, like,
0: yeah,
1: he could have very easily bogeyed that and we're going to a playoff.
0: Yeah, but he said, look, I'm a great lag putter, and he did exactly that. Rhonda in Texas. Hi, Rhonda. Welcome back.
2: Thank you, Dan. For the sake of time, I just want to say the best of the first day after the weekend so far is your show today with you and the Danettes. And great, great job today, Ray. Thank you.
0: Oh, how about that?
3: Thank you very much. I sent her $40.
0: How about a round of applause for Big Day Ray?
4: $40, Ray. That's the way to step up.
0: Yeah.
5: You could do it.
0: Yeah.
1: Congratulations, Ray.
0: This day in sports history, I'll do it because Paulie normally does it, but I'll do it. You cannot be serious, John McEnroe. He was playing Tim Gullickson at Wimbledon, by the way. Tim, was it Tim and Tom, or was it Tom Gullickson? One of the Gullickson brothers.
4: He played Tim Gullickson in that match.
0: Are you sure?
4: I'm positive because it was one of my scoreboards, Tim Gullickson. He goes, you can't be serious. You cannot be serious.
0: Okay, if it's Tom Gullickson.
4: Tom Gullickson pitched for the Reds. Oh, maybe that was Bill Gullickson.
0: You get a pie to the face if it's Tom Gullickson. Okay?
4: My notes suggested Tim Gullickson.
0: No, I'm just saying.
4: Okay.
0: And also, when Travis Kelce gets married to Taylor Swift, you get a wedding cake in the face.
4: That's a lot of layers, yes, those wedding cakes.
0: Is it Tim or Tom, Ray?
3: It's Tim.
0: Okay.
4: Oof.
0: That's close.
4: Thank goodness.
0: 1986, the Hand of God goal. That was Diego Maradona.
1: Wait, I think it was Tom. I think it was
4: Tom
1: Gullickson.
3: I'm seeing Tim notably defeated John.
1: You cannot be serious thing. That was Tom Gullickson, I believe.
4: You got to be kidding. You cannot be serious.
0: Yeah.
4: My notes said Tim Gullickson. This date in history website said Tim Gullickson.
0: I had Tom Gullickson. Oh,
1: his moment came in a first-round match against fellow American Tom Gullickson.
0: Oh, Tom.
4: What?
1: Sorry, Todd Gullickson.
4: But I have evidence that says Tim Gullickson from a different website.
3: I think I'm reading the same thing you are, Todd.
4: So what makes one right and one wrong?
0: Why don't we call McEnroe?
1: Mine's from Reuters.
0: Okay. I have Tom Gullickson.
4: I don't know. It's a difference of a vowel. It's very close. You can't get a pie in the face over that.
1: Tim, Tom.
4: Different sites say different things.
0: The 76ers in 2017 with the first pick, select Markel Fultz.
4: Jeez.
0: Oops. Todd, what'd you learn today?
4: I learned about the Gullickson thing, but Jay Billis' favorite sporting event outside the tournament Final Four, the Ryder Cup.
0: Dylan.
1: Aerosmith stinks.
0: Marvin.
5: Will Ferrell's coming to the man cave.
0: In a couple of weeks. Ray.
3: Defensive tackles are getting paid.
0: What did I learn?
4: Jay Billis considers Carlos Boozer to be the best pure player in this draft.
0: Toilet paper is a foul. 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Thanks for joining us for Fritzy, Dylan, Marv, and Ray. I'm Dan Patrick. 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
5: Let's start with baseball. Bryce Harper homered. Kyle Schwarber added a three-run shot for his 29th homer of the season to help the Phillies beat the Mets 6-2 to win the series in the city of brotherly love. Harper on his and Schwarber's dominant series.
6: When me and Schwarber had big swings, they're great at bats. We got a chance to win games, so I thought our pitching was really good. I mean, I just think as a whole, I thought we played great this series.
5: The Yankees with six stolen bases, but 0-for-9 with runners in scoring position, lose to the Reds 4-1 in New York. At the FIFA World Cup, Spain throttled Saudi Arabia 4-0 in Atlanta. Egypt beat New Zealand 3-1 in Vancouver. The Tkachuk brothers teaming up in South Florida next season as the Senators traded captain Brady Tkachuk to the Panthers for the 9th and 25th overall picks in Friday's draft. And Wyndham Clark finished atop the leaderboard at 4-under to win the U.S. Open. That's sports. I'm Ross Ross.
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10: If you're seeking perfection, Giannis has holes. But the Celtics' front line is just not good enough. 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You're seeking perfection? Good luck with that. 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
10: Okay, here we go. Oh, we got a Monday show. We are live. It is The Herd. The World Cup underway. It's a new vibe for the World Cup, but as an American fan. Giannis, where's he going to land? Dusty May leaving Michigan, joining Cooper Flag in Dallas. Jason Temp is filling in here on a Monday. We got so much basketball, so much World Cup. Stu Holden, Chris Richards, Jason Temp. Hoops tonight at the Volume, joining us as he does from time to time. We love having him. We've got Laker stuff coming up. We've got the Giannis stuff. He made a prediction during our prep meeting this morning. The Giannis thing could actually, you think, happen today?
14: Absolutely. It could go down before the end of the show today, certainly before the draft tomorrow. I think everybody involved is ready for this thing to finally end.
10: All right, let's start with this. I did not think it was possible. If you would have told me two games into this World Cup that Christian Pulisic would not have a shot on goal and we'd have six goals, I wouldn't have believed that. It is different.

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2: The other guy.

0: college says you can't bet on anything ever. Really? 18, 19, 20-year-old men, the most impulsive demographic with phones in their pocket? You can't bet on anything? This was bound to happen. This was going, and it will happen again, is my take. Would you draft him, Jason? Would you draft him if you had no plan next 2 years at quarterback?
1: I don't see why not. I mean, again, they've taken chances, like you said, with the weird personalities. I think Aaron Rodgers kind of falls into that group as well. And I'm with you. Like, every time one of these stories comes up, I just think back to me at like 19 to 22 years old. And I was just such an idiot, Colin. I was such an idiot that I have so much grace for kids who make mistakes at that age.
0: Yeah, no, that's kind of how I look at it. And it's, you know, you meet people in your life that course correct you, and lots of us make mistakes. And I think, listen, don't get precious if you're a GM in the NBA or NFL. Philadelphia Eagles, highly aggressive, red flags, they draft those guys. Look at that Eagles roster.
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0: Mbappe's got kind of an NFL wide receiver vibe where you're like, he's just bigger, faster, stronger than guys. And I think it's okay to be like, we all have sports. I grew up loving football. You're a basketball guy. But, and I'll be the first to admit, you wrap the flag around sports. Hockey, soccer, it's different. I found myself at night, turn the TV on, keep it on all day. And I know you feel the same way.
1: Colin, still to this day, one of my favorite memories as a basketball fan is Team USA versus Serbia. Like, there's just nothing like it when you're watching it on this stage. And Erling Haaland is incredible. I'm in a goals league with J-Mac and some other guys from the volume. So we drafted dudes from all the teams and just were tallying goals over the course of the tournament. And so I got Haaland as my first pick. And I watched him for the first time last week. And I was like, oh, yeah, I picked right. I did good on this one.
0: Way to go. Jason, as always, you're great. You can catch him hoops tonight at the Volume. His podcast started as Laker blogger, does the entire league now. He's so good at it. And Jason, I appreciate you stopping by today.
1: Thanks, Colin. This was a blast. I'm looking forward to next time, man.
0: All right. John Hollinger at The Athletic. The big board is out. We'll put him on the podcast as well. Greg Olson was sensational. Stu Holden always. Okay, France, 5 Eastern on Fox. You want to see talent? Layers of it? Teams of it? Depth and skill, tenacity, motor, everything? France. 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
1: Oh, wow.
0: It's pretty good to get 29 out of 38 as you guys did the first time around. That's not easy to do. I thought there was going to be like a professional bull riders like PBR. That wasn't there. Why do you laugh? Why do you laugh? There was no bowling.
1: No.
0: Speaking of bowling, we should all go.
1: Yes, I love bowling. We are Buzzsports.
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7: Covino step. And Rich with Danny G, our super producer. 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
7: Yeah.
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7: I loved it. For once,
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7: Rich didn't think he was the best looking guy in the room. Rich was humbled the second he walked in.
8: 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Let me tell you a quick Beckham story. His kids may not like him, but I liked him.
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8: 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My sister's a soccer fan because her husband's from Morocco. 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
8: Covino asked me before, he goes, you going to buy SpaceX, bro? You on board? You and Musk?
7: Well, it's dipping a little bit.
8: It dipped a lot today.
7: When's the time to jump on it?
8: I don't know. Is it going to be a huge stock when we're fighting aliens? And we need spaceships?
7: If anybody knows.
10: Man, I'm putting my money into the big three.
8: Yeah.
7: I don't know what to do. But I do know it's time for our Tire Rack play of the day.
8: The Rays doing their best to stay on the Yankees' heels. I know you don't like that.
11: The pitch to DeLuca.
12: Breaking ball. Hit in the air to deep left field. This one's on its way. And not only do the Rays catch the Nationals, they pass him. A two-run homer for DeLuca. And the Rays have a 4-3 lead.
8: You scared of the Rays, bro?
7: No, I'm not scared of them.
8: You scared of the Rays?
7: Nah, but the Yankees blew a few, against Cincinnati. Rays beat the Nationals 4-3. That was courtesy of 95.7 WDAE Rays Radio Network. 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
8: I mean, Yankees and Rays are playing pretty tight, great baseball in the AL East.
7: Yeah.
8: I'm too close to really be a good judge. But Danny, you're a big Dodgers guy, Yankees fan, Covino.
7: It's all good. We have our own good judge.
8: We don't need you. Well, he's not so good right now.
7: I mean, but he's still better than you.
8: Do you guys look at my Mets as one of the more disappointing stories in Major League Baseball history?
7: We probably look at your Mets more than you look at your Mets, because I know you're not watching.
8: I watch and then I turn it off in disgust when I'm like, this is the starting pitcher.
7: I gave up on baseball. Put it that way.
8: I'm like, I turn it on and I turn it off. It's like, I'll be on my way home sometimes.
7: Did you know your boy Juan Soto's experimenting with a new bat?
8: Of course, the little nub handle. Yeah. I watch every day. Why would I want to talk about it?
7: It's a joke that's sweeping the nation. What does Juan Soto's bat and Rich have in common?
8: Huh. Come on, make some nub joke.
7: Little nub. Everybody's saying it. Everybody's saying it.
8: But
7: I got that like 20 times in a group chat over the weekend.
8: What group chat? I'm not on this one.
7: It's called the Make Fun of Rich Davis group chat. You're not on it?
8: Do you guys all look at my Mets as honestly like embarrassing? Is that the sentiment?
10: Every time it feels like they're going to get back to 500, they take two steps back.
8: Your
10: team is 14 and a half games out.
7: Every time they show any like sign of getting back on track, they fall right off it.
8: Yeah,
7: every time.
8: It's like, wow, the Mets won three out of four. Yep. Then they lose three in a row.
7: In disgusting fashion, that's the thing.
8: So
7: speaking of baseball, there's a big Rafael Devers story that sort of has people divided in a way.
8: Ooh.
7: Because some people are like, this is bad for chemistry. And then some people, at least me, I'm thinking, I don't know. I might respect this a little bit. I'm not sure.
8: All right, so we'll get to the Devers story, talk a little baseball, some football, basketball, you name it, all next.
7: Big Poppy too.
8: Hang tight.
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8: According to the old Farmer's Almanac, summer begins the day that the sun reaches its northernmost point from the celestial equator, and today is that day. Every time the seasons change, we should all pause and rejoice in the beauty of God's creation. And indeed, summer is God's creation. 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Be sure to take time today and throughout this summer to praise God for his creative handiwork.
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11: Cam Jordan joining us here. You think the Senior Bowl's changed since when he played?
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11: Yeah. I mean, look, everybody gets better. These kids now are so talented. We're joined by Clay Matthews.
13: Ultimately, it's the career and what you had in that springboard that this Senior Bowl provides for all of us.
14: Paul Chestnut, I've been on his show, and he's with his son, Matthew.
15: First of all, it's great meeting the Tampa Bay Lightning players for my son, yes. But to meet Sidney Crosby, yeah,
14: was pretty cool.
10: All the games, all the names, all you need to know. Host Paul Chestnut breaking down the sports that matters.
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19: He just scores!
12: The Pensacola Ice Flyers are NPHL champions.
10: 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The Sports Roundtable Show with Paul Chestnut is on the air. Are you ready?
12: Well, hello again, everybody, and welcome. It is the Monday edition Sports Roundtable Show. Hope everybody had one outstanding Father's Day weekend. Chris Bone is our producer. Paul Chestnut with you as today's show. 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Great show lined up for you. It was a big week. It was a challenging week for the Pensacola Blue Wahoos when it was all said and done. They were in a battle for, I guess you call it, pennant race first half of the season that fell short. Boy, a lot of people at the Blue Wahoo Stadium, started with Jimmy Leland's son, the Hall of Fame manager, Pat Leland, who was the manager of Birmingham. Tony La Russa was there, T.J. McCants. And to talk about everything that went on, including a record, what, four-hour rain delay. Four-hour rain delay on Saturday night. The Hall of Famer, Bill Villano, joins us. Bill, welcome. And how you doing and how you feeling on this Monday after everything that took place on the current homestand?
19: Well, Paul, good morning. And I got to tell you, I am a little worn out, as I think everybody on our entire staff is. It was unlike anything I have ever experienced working for the Blue Wahoos. All but really 2 days were directly affected by weather that we had all last week. And as you mentioned, we had two record rain delays, one on Thursday that was 3 hours and 40 minutes, that happened in the top of the seventh inning of that game. And then another one followed on Saturday night that was 4 hours in length before the start of the game. It occurred right when the national anthem was about to be played by White Tie Rock, our wonderful symphonic rock band that is so good and is coming back for a concert in November at Blue Wahoo Stadium, where I hope we will have far better weather that night. But, man, it was a unbelievable week and a bizarre ending to the season because of how it had to revert to winning percentage. The Biloxi Shuckers won the first half Southern League South Division, and they played five less games than the Blue Wahoos. But that's just how it had to end. Biloxi had worse weather than we did in Pensacola, believe it or not. 22 inches of rain in Biloxi. They could only play on two dates last week, and one of those was yesterday, and really they clinched the division by winning the first game of a doubleheader yesterday against Columbus, and then they won the second game. So how it ended was that the Blue Wahoos finished with a 36-33 record. They played all 69 games of the first half. Biloxi was 35-30. The winning percentage difference was the Blue Wahoos were at 522 and the Shuckers were at 538. So that's how it came down. Right behind us was Montgomery, and they were in third place. So a tough end, obviously, but when you look back on the first half of the season, what hurt the Blue Wahoos, obviously, was we started 0-5, and then we're 6-12 at one point, and that was a rough start that we made up, you know, to have a winning record, which was fantastic. And then twice during the homestand against Chattanooga, Birmingham, we had leads, Paul, on a second game of a doubleheader. On Wednesday, we lost the lead in that game, the second game, in the seventh inning of that game, and we lost that game. And then on Thursday night, when we had the incredibly long rain delay, we lost a six-run lead in that game before the rain hit. So those elements were what happened to make the difference.
12: Well, at the homestand, you had Tony La Russa was there, the Hall of Fame manager. You got Jimmy Leland's son, who I didn't know until you pointed out to me later in the series that he's the head coach of Birmingham, and Pat Leland, T.J. McCann's there, and Adron Chambers was there a couple times as well throughout the course of the homestand. So despite all the rain, boy, you had a lot of people there.
19: Well, Tony La Russa, of course, you could say he's easily one of the five greatest managers of all time in Major League Baseball history. He spent the entire week in Pensacola and was in the visitors' broadcast booth with us in the press box. And Tony was there because he is good friends with Jim Leyland, who managed the Pittsburgh Pirates, had a World Series championship with the Miami Marlins when he managed them following his long stint with the Pirates, and then he managed the Detroit Tigers. So Jim Leyland, another guy that you would say is in the top probably 20 of all time in manager history. Jim and Tony are good friends, and so Jim asked Tony to come to Pensacola and spend the week, if he could, and just check out Birmingham's team and kind of help Pat a little bit. This is Pat Leyland's first year as Birmingham Barons manager. Pat is one of the younger managers in Double A. He's only 34 years old. So Tony was there and has known Pat for a long time, obviously, from the time he was a little kid. And Tony was great, no question. He signed a lot of autographs. He met a lot of people. And one of those people that he met was Adron Chambers, who played for Tony La Russa's St. Louis Cardinals team in 2011, the last St. Louis Cardinals World Series championship team. And so Tony, of course, remembered Adron well. They had a great visit. We had a couple other people that had played for Tony that came up to see him, which was great. And that was part of a special week. And then yesterday we honored Adron along with J.J. Cannon and Richard Mobley, Paul, as part of guys that came up as African-American players decades ago. And, you know, Major League Baseball has initiated this program called The Nine. And The Nine is in reference to Jackie Robinson's minor league number that he wore. And each year you have a day where you sort of celebrate the nine initiative that minor league baseball is having in Jackie Robinson's memory. So we honored those three gentlemen, and of course Tony knew about that, and so it was really a special Sunday for us as part of the nine initiative, and we were able to get that game in under sunny skies, which, gosh, that was the biggest thing. We finally had the sun come out and make for a beautiful day yesterday.
12: Well, the Blue Wahoos came up short first half, so where do Blue Wahoos go from here, I guess? You know, you got what, on the road now, won't return to home until July, so they're going to have to get at it here in the second half, see if they can be second half champs here and get into the playoffs.
19: Well, Paul, what happens is the records reset, not the overall record, but your standing in the division. Everybody now starts tomorrow night at 0-0 again as far as the divisional record. We will be in Chattanooga. We'll play six games in Chattanooga. It'll be the second time we've been in Chattanooga. We played in Chattanooga in the middle of May on the road in their new ballpark, by the way, AT&T Stadium. So this will be our second time in Chattanooga. We'll play six games in Chattanooga, and then we will go up the road to Rocket City, which is Huntsville. We will play six games up there. So this is a 16-day break between home games in for us. We will not resume a homestand until July 7th against Montgomery. That's a Tuesday night. 4th of July, as everybody may know, is on a Saturday. So it's the first time in franchise history that we have not been at home at any day around the 4th of July. Normally, we've been home either on the 2nd or the 3rd or in some cases the 4th, but we won't be home at all until July 7th. Now, we are doing two special events, July 3rd and July 4th, at the ballpark. Both will feature fireworks, and both will have fans being able to go on the field, and we'll have inflatable games, and we'll have wiffle ball and other sorts of things going on, and music, and both of those will be open to the public basically from 5 p.m. till 9 or later each day, and we'll have a movie on the 3rd. Pensacola Symphony will play at the amphitheater on the 4th of July. So all of that is available for purchase. It's $10 general admission each day for fans. And the beauty of it is you can bring your family, have a good time on the field, all sorts of stuff going on, watch fireworks, either from the field level or the seating bowl level or the concourse level. We have packages available for the Hancock level and the party decks in left and right field. So it's kind of a really neat thing. We've never done it 2 days in a row, but with this being the 250th anniversary of our country's birth and 4th of July being on a Saturday, we are doing back-to-back nights of non-baseball, you know, no baseball, but fun activities for families, including the fireworks.
12: Well, Bill, with the first half completed here, do you see a lot of movement, a lot of player changes for the second half of the season?
19: I don't, Paul, from the standpoint of then baseball hits another big moment in the middle of July with the All-Star break, the Major League Baseball All-Star break, which is July 13th through the 16th, that gap. That also coincides with the Major League draft. And at that point, once you get the draft, then there's usually some more player movement, because obviously you're drafting players And you got to realize or determine, you know, who in the minor league system are you going to move forward with, because you're bringing in new players, obviously. So I do think that at that point there might be more movement. I think our team that ended yesterday should be our team moving forward for a while. And then, you know, then of course there's the trade deadline on the 30th of July for Major League Baseball. That's another big day. So I think these next couple of weeks, I don't anticipate a lot of player movement in the next couple of weeks, but then as we hit the end of July, there's probably going to be some.
12: Well, Bill, as the Blue Wahoos came up short here in the first half of the season, the Major League Club, wow, the Miami Marlins playing very well. I mean, Max Meyer looks like he's going to be an all-star. Joe Mack seems to be doing well. I mean, the Miami Marlins right now, they're in a playoff picture here in late June, aren't they?
19: They are, Paul, and it is exactly what happened a year ago. They were struggling they were 6 or 8 games under 500 a year ago and got hot right in June. And this year, right now, the Miami Marlins are 14-4 in June. That is the best record in Major League Baseball for any team, and it's all related to pitching. And some of that, of course, is guys that had gone through here, Max Meyer being one of them, as you mentioned, is having a great year after having injury problems for the past few years in his career. The return of Sandy Alcantara, he's been outstanding. That's another big factor. But the bullpen, which is made up a lot of former Blue Wahoo guys, has been great for the Marlins. And so they've benefited in a number of ways. They won their 8th straight home game yesterday in a sweep of the San Francisco Giants. So really, Paul, they're in the middle of right in a good spot in the wild card race, honestly, with about half the season left to go.
12: Well, Bill, hey, we appreciate it. Thanks for taking some time here after a very lengthy and long. I've never seen anything like that on Saturday night.
19: I know.
12: 4-hour rain. I think the reason why, and I'm sure you got to explain to the fans, I mean, the reason why the Blue Wahoos were in a playoff race.
19: Exactly.
12: And they wanted to get the game in.
19: Right, and it was the end of the first half of the season, and we don't play Birmingham again this year. So all of those factors contributed to why we wanted to play. I mean, we're trying to get games, and you're supposed to play all 69 games, and we feel an obligation to do that, Paul. And then also, you don't want to lose home games to weather. It's very difficult to make that up. So that all of those factors were why we wanted to try to play no matter what. And I know it was tough, but we got the games in.
12: And I saw the Blue Wahoos did put out a release that anybody that left early, the just call Blue Wahoos. You get a voucher for another game.
19: Yes, thank you, Paul, for bringing that up. We do want to get that word out because it is tough. We regret it. There's nothing we can do with the weather. But our primary objective, Paul, is to play the game no matter what and get these games in. Our mission is that. Yeah. So we try to all we can do to play get the games in.
12: If it wasn't a playoff race and the importance of that game, you probably would have said, hey, we'll try 2 on Sunday or something like
19: right.
12: that.
19: Right, no question. You know, that would have been the case.
12: That was,
19: and we don't want to play a doubleheader on a Sunday because the players are traveling that
12: day.
19: So, yes, and all of that was factored, Paul. So I appreciate you bringing all of this up because it's hard to explain this to fans sitting in the stadium angry that we're waiting and waiting, but we're just trying our best to get these games in.
12: Bill, thanks. Get some rest. Appreciate
19: it. Thank you so much, Paul. I appreciate it.
12: Thank you. The Hall of Famer, Bill Valona, joining us here to get us going. Monday edition Sports Roundtable, back with more
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13: The Rays and Nationals met on Sunday afternoon at Tropicana Field in a rubber game, and the Nationals led 3-1 in the sixth before Ryan Vallade came to the plate.
14: Swinging a ball drilled in the air to deep left center field off the bat of Vallade. All the way to the wall is Cruz, and it's gone! Gives the Rays another run on the board, and they're down 3-2 in the sixth inning.
13: Then in the seventh, with the Rays still down 3-2, Yandy Diaz singled, and Johnny DeLuca did this.
14: Breaking ball, hit in the air to deep left field. This one's on its way, and the Rays have a 4-3 lead.
13: And the Rays would go on to a 4-3 victory. They'll welcome in the Kansas City Royals to Tropicana Field for the first time this season on Monday. First pitch at 6:40 p.m. And with your Rays report, I'm Chris Adams Wall.
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0: 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Great stuff. Chris Bowen, our producer. Paul Chestnut with you. Big thank you to the Hall of Famer, Bill Volano. Long week. Long week with all the rain in the area for the Blue Wahoos. Appreciate him joining us on the show at the top of the hour. By the way, talked about Adron Chambers. Plan to get Adron Chambers. Played with the St. Louis Cardinals sometime this week, either Wednesday or Thursday, on the show. We ran to him as well, my son Maddie as well. And, it was great catching up with him. He's got a baseball clinic coming up. He's now the head baseball coach at Pine Forest, and he's got a baseball clinic coming on up this weekend. So we'll have him as a guest tomorrow on the show. Doug Mouton from WWL Radio in New Orleans. We'll talk some Saints with him, with Doug Mouton, tomorrow on the show. Some news going on, and I know Chris Bowen, you lost your head basketball coach at Michigan, Dusty May. He's going to Dallas. I don't know how you think he's going to do up yesterday. I know. He had thumbs down. I don't know. The NBA is different. It is totally different than college basketball. So and he's going to Dallas. So I'm sure they threw a boatload of money at him. But he was financially set there at Michigan. But he's leaving Michigan for, some coaches, they get that itch. You know, they're in college and either they want to be in the NBA or the NFL. And we'll see how Dusty May goes. How about Brady Tkachuk yesterday? Joining his brother, Matthew Tkachuk, with the Florida Panthers. It was just a matter of time, I guess. The Bash brothers going to be together for the Florida Panthers. That's going to be pretty interesting once the NHL season does get going. And we got time to wait for that. But anyways, the Carolina Hurricanes, they had their party, their parade. They had a lot of fun with that. As we saw a lot of that over the weekend with the parade and the Carolina Hurricanes. But Brady Tkachuk going to Florida. Let's get to Tampa Bay Rays manager Kevin Cash after the win against Washington.
1: Caught a ball out front for the big two-run homer, so huge, huge at-bats. Yesterday was a frustrating loss. Happy with the guys responded, came back, and found a way to win. He's a very good baseball player that can do a lot of things to help you win, whether it's defensively, on the bases with his speed, and now he's showing some life in the bat with some big pop. We're talking about how we went on this incredible run of winning the one-run games for a while, and now it's kind of come back and bit us a little bit, and when you're losing one-run ball games, the big hit probably just didn't quite get there. So today Johnny took it into his own hands and huge homer. I thought he did a really good job. Right there at the end he got clipped for the solo homer, but did everything to keep us in the ball game, kind of within distance for us to get something going like we did. But Nick he's put together an all-star first half as far as I'm concerned, and I thought he continued that today. We pitched really well, and that is a very good offense over there. They got guys off the bench that can come in and contribute, and their lineup, just a bunch of guys that can make contact, put pressure on you defensively with their speed, and then a couple guys that can knock the ball out of the ballpark. And I appreciate Bake being pretty selfless with his approach and understanding that, there's going to be certain nights when he's gotten a lot of the saves, and he deservedly so, and we feel good about him in the ninth inning. But given, the lineup and the challenges with it, just felt like we tried to play match up there the last two innings. Fortes coming up out of the chute right there, that was a big part of the game. Needed to find a way to win a series, and I agree with you, we did play well, just not well enough. So nobody came in back home hanging their heads. They were frustrated with the lack of wins, but we can.
0: Kevin Cash, manager, Tampa Bay Rays, after the win against Washington. Tonight, you got the College Baseball World Series championship game. Whoever wins it will win College Baseball National Championship. North Carolina, Oklahoma. Oklahoma won the first game Saturday night. Yesterday was North Carolina. Tonight it all starts at 6 o'clock. We'll have a national champ in college baseball when the night is over. Back with more. Terrence A. Gross, local personal injury attorney. 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
5: 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The Blue Wahoos took the first half division race down to the wire on Sunday afternoon, and they won, but they could not overtake the Biloxi Shuckers, who are the first half South Division champions. We found out that Biloxi won their game in the second inning of ours, but the Blue Wahoos still fought hard, and they beat the Birmingham Barons by a score of 11-4 on Sunday afternoon. We saw three different two-run home runs, Iva Arquette, Cam Cannarella, and Dylan Lewis. The Blue Wahoos ended the first half three games above 500, which bodes well for a promising second half of the season. We're off today. 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We hope you can follow along on BlueWahoos.com/radio or the MILB app. This has been Eric Bramer with your Wahoos update.
0: Back at you on the Monday edition Sports Roundtable Show. Chris Bone, our producer, Paul Chestnut with you. It's time now for Terrence A. Gross, local personal injury attorney, who joins us. And Terrence, welcome. Happy Monday to you. You have a great Father's Day weekend?
6: Yeah, we did. I had a great Father's Day yesterday. We had all my sons and families over, and lots of eight grandchildren, and had a family cookout and the whole bit, and watched golf, and then watched the baseball a little bit too. I watched more golf really, and it actually ended up being a closer match than one would think, you know, with the leader being up there with a 6-stroke lead, you know, and on that day. But again, difficult conditions, and the wind, the greens were just like goofy golf. I mean, these guys really struggled with their putting, and as it turned out, only four people ended up being below par. So at the very end, you know, Burns made a charge and just came up one short. Scheffler never could get it going. He was there. If he just had a little bit of something, he could have been in it. But he finished, I believe, at even. And so it was quite a tournament. And but again, it just showed the difficulty of the placement. And again, like I told the other day, it's just hard to get into five figures on these majors. They don't want the majors to end up with all these, you know, low scores. They want to make it as difficult as possible for the best in the world.
0: Okay, so the winner is Wyndham Clark. So tell me what you know about him, because it seems like, a little bit of a villain here, I guess, with them. I mean, they got to get over it, the fans. He tore up the clubhouse when it was Oakmont, I believe, last U.S. Open, something like that. So there's some people were disappointing in, you know, with them. But he ended up winning, and I guess he had to battle the crowd as well. I guess everybody wanted Scottie Scheffler to win it. Correct me if I'm wrong here.
6: No, I think you're right. Even my son-in-law, who was watching with me, who's an avid golfer, by the way, he filled me in. I didn't know all this history of Wyndham Clark. In fact, I watched something in the morning where he had the lead, and it was just, you know, the Golf Channel, and they were saying, you know, how he lost his mother to breast cancer in 2013, and how he dropped out of golf and was giving up on golf, and then decided to come back, and some coach took a chance on him because he hadn't played in a while, and he ended up doing really well in college and so forth. And this is actually his second Open. So this was not his first, this is his second. But last year, apparently, he got frustrated and put his fist to the wall in the locker room or some immature thing. And, you know, it's funny because we're coaching these seven-year-olds now in all-star baseball, and they had these anger management. They're throwing their helmets, and we're trying early on to nip that in the bud. But, you know, when you and I were younger, remember John McEnroe? I mean, great tennis player, but just a bad boy. I mean, Jimmy Connors, these guys were not the essence or models of sportsmanship. They were the antithesis of that, you know, with all the temper tantrums. So nobody really likes that. And I didn't know that till my son-in-law just repeated what you told me. And I think a lot of fans know about it. And I guess he was not a fan favorite. Everybody loves Scotty Scheffler. He's just so unflappable, so likable. And then Burns did pretty good. I mean, so at the end, I'm sure they were. Burns was the only one that challenged him on the back nine, and really, you know, could have gone past, but you know, bogeyed. And Wyndham won by two strokes at the very end, but it was one stroke down the final end, so it could have been anybody's tournament. But I guess because, and DeChambeau's sort of got that bad boy image too, so a lot of people don't like him. Patrick Reed, a lot of people don't like him with the bad boy image, you know. So there's a few golfers out there that have that reputation.
0: So when did you think, when did you say, hey, Wyndham Clark got it, he's going to win this U.S. Open?
6: 16th. He made that birdie in the 16th. And it got down to one. He was winning minus four. He dropped all the way from minus seven to minus four. And Burns was having a good day, came up. And so it was a one stroke game. Burns was already in the clubhouse, so he had gone out early, had a good thing. So really, he was in the clubhouse minus three. He couldn't do a thing about it. And then Wyndham Clark went all the way down to minus four. So you're wondering, God, one more bogey, and we got a playoff. You saw Burns out there. He's practicing his strokes. And then on 16, Clark got that birdie and made it. Gave him two strokes, gave him a little bit of breathing room, and then I think he gave it back and maybe went to minus one again, and then on the last hole he hit the green, and so you knew. And then he had a lag putt. He put the putt 4 inches from the hole, so it was just over, you know. But it could have gone south had he three putted, I guess, on the last green. Something bad could have happened. So I think he actually ended up minus four. And so imagine that tournament. So you got him minus four, Burns minus three, a couple guys minus one. And I think Scheffler ended up even. So only four people beat the course, if you think about it, over the weekend.
0: So Burns came on strong here. But I guess you could say, you know, because you don't watch anything, they were saying, hey, he's not going to go away, Burns, with the type of the way he played yesterday. But I guess it's safe to say with Wyndham Clark, I mean, it's steady, you know, yesterday, but he won the U.S. Open with this play, first, second rounds, Thursday, Friday.
6: Well, I'll tell you another big hole. So it was somewhere, I don't know, I think it was the 16th. 16th, his drive was in the fescue, so that's bad. You're thinking, oh, he's in trouble, he's going to bogey. So he's in the tall grass, takes a swing out of the tall grass, puts it right, you know, 12 feet on the green, and birdied it from a horrible drive, birdied it, and that was that big swing I was talking about. But, they were all having trouble. They were between the wind and these greens. You hit the middle of the green, and it'd roll off 30 feet off the green with these false spaces. So these greens had tremendous false spaces, and you see it wasn't a matter of just sticking the ball in the green. You had to stick it on a certain part of the green. So they challenged these golfers. You know, the water hazards weren't really that big a deal. Sand traps were easy to get out of, but it was just hard to keep the ball on the green.
0: So with Scottie Scheffler's birthday yesterday, and I guess he was going 30. For the Grand Slam. So and they were golfing together. So I guess you throw that in a little bit. I mean, Wyndham Clark really ruined the party, didn't he?
6: Well, he did and didn't. I mean, he was plus three. I mean, he's on Sunday, plus three. That's not good. You got this big lead. And so he is plus three, but you know, just managed to limp in, really. And even Burns, by the way, who finished minus three, was minus four late. So he actually got a bogey. So had he gone to the clubhouse minus four as he had been, then there would have been a playoff. So, yeah, he did enough, but it tested his fortitude. And you got to be thinking the demons and the crowds were just all over. I mean, all around now. I don't know if they were good crowds or bad crowds, but he had some shots. And these people, I thought they were crazy how close they were. And you know, just one errant thing and a ball can hit you at 180 miles per hour, but he was able to do it. So he showed he had the mettle and he earned a win. He earned that win, but he really limped in on Sunday.
0: And the word, you know, what I was trying to say, he won this tournament. He won the U.S. Open with the way he played early, first couple rounds, when he had
6: he had a 64. He opened up with a 64.
0: And held on to win it. Is what,
6: yes.
0: Okay, so where's Scottie Scheffler's game right now? Where do you think it's at?
6: Pretty good. I think it's his putter. I think everything looks great, but his putter's just not. He had so many close misses. And, you know, I think when he was really hot, 2-3 years ago, he was making those 12-foot putts and whatever, and he's just not. I mean, so his drives look pretty good. His irons are always impeccable. Sand trap, no problem. But it's the putter is his biggest problem. I think early on, Wyndham Clark, that first day in the 64, his putter was hot as could be. And I think they even have statistics now, you know, about the putting, how many feet of putting you make. They'll tell you at the end of the tournament how many feet of putting somebody made. I think on that first day, Wyndham Clark was lights out putting. And Scheffler just, you know, and he was practicing. In fact, when they saw him practicing before going start, it was all putting. He wasn't out there on the driving range or whatever. He was putting. So Scotty's very conscious of the fact that his putting has been subpar.
0: British Open is up next as the next major then?
6: Coming I believe so. And again,
0: in July.
6: When you get to British Open, I can't help but think of Rory. So Rory did not do well this tournament. I think he ended up plus five or six. So just never really got it going. But that Lynx golf, you get over, that's just home turf, you know. So Lowry, you figure you got to pick Lowry and McIlroy when you think British. Maybe Justin Rose, you know, these English golfers, they're you know, that's their home base. And it's a big advantage for them.
0: Okay, tonight, college baseball is going to get all the attention to itself with Oklahoma, North Carolina. What have you thought about this series so far?
6: Back and forth. The first game was definitely Oklahoma's bats made the difference in where they won. I think last night, even though there was a great home run late, for UNC, I really credit that game at 6-2 to UNC's pitching. UNC's pitching just shut down a very hot Oklahoma team. Now, it's going to be a different pitcher. So, whatever happened last night doesn't matter because we had two different pitchers. Both teams are capable of hitting the long ball, but during the World Series, the hottest bats certainly have been Oklahoma. But I've been hearing for quite some time that UNC had the deepest pitching. So we'll see. Their starter did great yesterday. And if they're going to win, of course, you always need your bats, but you need pitching as well.
0: Yeah, but here's the key, Terrence. North Carolina is the home team. And I think that's huge going into something.
6: I think so. I think they get the last look, you know, in a close game. And you can also, your strategy changes. If you're down by one in the bottom of the ninth, then you may bunt, you may do some small ball, get that runner from first to second any way you can. It certainly the strategy is totally different. But, I'm an ACC guy, so I'm going to be rooting for UNC. I was actually born and raised in North Carolina, yeah. So spent the first 16 years in North Carolina.
0: Well,
6: so I'm going to be rooting UNC.
0: I could see a walk-off win right now for North Carolina. Well, I think that's huge. I really do in a game like this. But, Terrence, thank you. Enjoy the game, and we'll talk to you on Friday. Thank you so much. Appreciate it.
6: Bye.
0: Terrence A. Gross, local personal injury attorney, joining us. Have yourself one outstanding Monday. Enjoy the championship game, College Baseball World Series tonight. Doug Mouton from WWL-TV joining us, the sports director there. I think I said radio before, but from WWL-TV in New Orleans, Doug Mouton, our guest tomorrow. 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
2: You probably follow it a lot closer than I do. I don't know. Who's the biggest soccer fan amongst us? Is it Taylor, I guess?
3: Taylor. Yeah, the guy who's not here.
2: But is it fair to say at this point, Ronaldo, who's a great player, takes himself way too seriously, but he's a great player. Is it fair to say he's a bit overrated? He's never won a World Cup. Yeah. How can you call yourself one of the all-time great soccer players, be on the Mount Rushmore all-time of soccer players, and never win the World Cup? How is that even possible?
4: Because he does the one thing that you, in particular, Stugatz, want to see in every single soccer match. He scores the goals. He's got more goals in his career than Messi even has. And that's been a sort of a race their entire career, but he's always been ahead. And so, yeah, that's what it is. He is a goal scorer. He does it in, you know, majestic ways, and people just love that when you can get that in soccer, a majestic goal scorer, and that's what he has been his whole career. Now, your other point remains 1,000% true. He is overrated when it comes to the team aspect, because that's just not how you win necessarily. Just find one guy and try to get him to score all the goals for you. So, I mean, unless it's Erling Haaland and you're Norway. But yeah, I think it's fair to say, you could argue that one of the greatest players of all time is a tiny bit overrated.
5: So in 2006, his first World Cup, he had one goal, but Portugal got all the way to fourth place. Mm-hmm. He finished in fourth. Mm-hmm. After that, one goal, they reached the round of 16. One goal.
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11: 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Joker, nobody knew. Giannis, nobody knew. 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
18: A weather delay in Philadelphia at the World Cup. France, with an early goal from Kylian Mbappe, leads at halftime 1-0 over Iraq, but with thunderstorms in the area and a lot of rain in the first half, there is the lightning delay at the half. Fox TV now showing the most recent U.S. game to fill. And we do have on Fox TV a game coming up in an hour from New Jersey, Norway against Senegal. Already in Dallas, Argentina 2-0, 2-0 winners over Austria. Lionel Messi, both goals. He has 18 in his World Cup career. That is a new record. The Dallas Mavericks' new coach will be Dusty May from Michigan. He just won the national title. Trae Young will re-sign with the Wizards, 3 years plus a

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13: The World Cup game in Philadelphia is about to resume. France with a 1-0 halftime lead over Iraq. The players are back on the field. The field was quite waterlogged after very heavy rains. There was a lightning delay at halftime that has reached 2 hours now, but again, second half about to begin. Meanwhile, that shoves the Norway game to FS1. That is just about to kick off in New Jersey. Norway against Senegal. Argentina already won today in Dallas. 2-0 over Austria. Lionel Messi, both goals. He has 18 in his World Cup career, a new record. The Dallas Mavericks' new head coach will be Dusty May from Michigan. Trae Young will re-sign with the Wizards, 3 years plus a player option. Elected to the Hockey Hall of Fame, Carey Price, Keith Kachuk, and others. In Major League Baseball, the Tigers lead the Yankees in a Garrett Cole start, 5-1, bottom of the fifth. Cubs at Mets rained out tonight. I'm Steve DeSager.
5: One guy is happily divorced. One guy is happily married. One guy gets called daddy by his three beautiful daughters. Aww. One guy gets called daddy after a credit card approval. One guy won a state high school basketball championship. One guy only covered a state high school basketball championship. One guy's been inducted into three halls of fame. One guy has only mocked a hall. Does this seem weird to anybody else?
14: Hey, I heard that.
5: Can this sports writer and this sports fan share a radio show without driving each other crazy? Now, live from the Fox Sports